Yeah, that is Lucy Liebe and Opik, and a tune called Deliverance. Before that, out of Los Angeles in California, Big Leaf, and a tune called When I Was Young. And in there as well, also hailing from California, the sound of Smushy. And Leave the City, Take 17 was the name of the song that you heard. You're tuned to After Hours on 103.2 Dublin City FM. It's Dave Barry, and we're here till 2 a.m.

Yeah, the sound of British producer Will Dory, better known as Skin Shape, and a tune called The Ocean. In there as well, Pale Jay and In Your Corner. And before that, the sound of Avjay and a tune called Black Jungle. 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It's Dave Berry. Here till 2 a.m.

0: Yeah, great tune there. The sound of Pete Molinari, a British singer-songwriter, Pete Molinari, and a tune called Always Letting Go in there as well. Miguel Marco, and a tune called Eternity from Miguel Marco. You're tuned to After Hours 103.2, Dublin City FM. It's Dave Perry, here till 2 a.m.
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4: 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Let's see what's happening. Regarded as one of the most thrilling live bands in the world, it is Nick Cave and the Bad Seeds. What a title to hold. Known for unforgettable performances and many hits such as Oh Children, this can't be missed. Playing Malahide Castle on the 10th of June. Followed by rock icons Guns N' Roses on their world tour. This is definitely a gig everyone, and I mean everyone, needs to witness at least once in their life. It's just brilliant. Playing in the 3 Arena, June 10th. Finishing with Codaline, one of the biggest Irish groups of the modern era. Sadly, on their farewell tour as the group announced their separation. But don't frown, because I'm sure they will leave with a bang. Playing Malahide Castle on the 20th of June. Whew, that was an emotional roller coaster, wasn't it? But cannot wait for all of these gigs. I'm Megan Nick Rury, and that was Loving and Listening Live.
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Yeah, some great new Irish tunes there, just there, courtesy of Anna Lee, a tune called She's Got This. Before that, Dublin-based singer and songwriter Yulai, and the song called Alex, and before that again, Oisin Leahy Furlong, also known as Animo Drive, and a wonderful tune called Out Like a Light. You're tuned to After Hours on 103.2 Dublin City FM. It's Dave Barry, here till 2.

Yeah, the sound of Eve St. Jones there and her version of The Weeknd's I Feel It Coming. Before that, Glam Beats Corporation and their version.

Yeah, that's the sound of Sun Little there, and a tune called Mad About You. In there as well, Smoke City, and a tune called Without You. You have been tuned to After Hours on 103.2 Dublin City FM. That's about it from me for this evening. I've been Dave Barry. Do hope you enjoy the show this evening. We'll be back same time next week. That's at 12 midnight until 2 a.m. So until we talk again, it's goodbye from me, and goodbye from everyone at the station. Enjoy the rest of your week. Good night.

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2: 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Paul Rudd and Nick Jonas play battling musicians in the comedy drama Power Ballad. Out in cinemas on Friday, May 29th, Nick plays a former boy band member who steals a song from a wedding singer played by Paul. Despite their differences on screen, Paul says they bonded off it.
3: Nick and I got on really well. We didn't know each other before this, but the scenes where we were kind of meeting and playing music together, and yeah, I really enjoyed working with him. Except sitting together in a little hot tub all night in wet clothes. That's not fun.
2: On the same day, crime thriller Turner launches in cinemas. Leo Woodall plays a piano tuner who discovers he also has an uncanny ability to crack safes. Dustin Hoffman stars as Leo's mentor, and the young actor made sure to learn from his elder on set.
4: He loves telling stories and he's so good at it. So it was a joy to just like sit there and be told stories by Dustin Hoffman.
2: Over on Prime Video, Nicolas Cage stars in a new Spider-Man themed detective show. 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
8: Good morning, happy Tuesday, and welcome to the start of a brand new week on Good Morning Dublin. 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To keep things moving this morning, a great job as always, and the guys will be back to keep us smiling and keep the city moving tomorrow morning from 7 a.m. here on Dublin City FM. 087 179 1032. And at Dublin City FM on social media, where you can get in touch this morning. If there's something you'd like to hear, or maybe something you'd like to report in on after a busy weekend in Dublin, where are you at Bloom? Where are you at Forbidden Fruit? Where are you at any of the events taking place in the city? So much on offer, and we'd love to hear your report on it. You can drop us a message and get in touch. Coming up on this morning's show, Sophie Rooney, co-founder of Chumac Restaurant, joins us on Good Morning Dublin to discuss Taste of Dublin 2026, taking place from June 11th to 14th. Sophie speaks about this year's exciting festival lineup, celebrating the very best of Dublin's food scene with top chefs, favourite restaurants, rising culinary stars and flavours from around the world all coming together for 4 days of food, drink and entertainment. And Tanya Sweeney will also join us on the show, talking to the brilliant Debbie Allen all about her book Esther Is Now Following You, and also teasing some details of her new upcoming release. Tanya will also discuss everything from fitness, self-care, the culture surrounding Ozempic, and reflects on everything from Posh Spice to 30 years of avocado on toast. It's all on the way, along with more of the music you love, a look at the latest showbiz and the big stories making the headlines in your FYI. Let's kick off. Good morning, Dublin, and say happy Tuesday. 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

0: Dublin City FM, playing more of the music you love. It's Good Morning Dublin. Stephen Daly here, taking you through until midday with the brilliant Sabrina Carpenter and Juno. 087 179 1032 and at Dublin City FM on social media, where you can reach us as always. Whether you want to check in after a busy weekend in the city, maybe it's something you'd like to hear or maybe something we should be talking about, drop us a message and get in touch. Let us know what's going on in your corner of Dublin. You can also have a stab at Dublin City FM's head wrecker this morning. See if you can work out this. The average person only has 7 of these. What are we talking about? The average person only has 7 of these. Any ideas? That is our head record this morning. As usual, you can have a guess, text, WhatsApp or social media how you can have a stab, and we'll let you know what the answer is before 11 o'clock this morning. On the way, inside the next 10, more great music on Dublin City FM. We'll play Perry and the band coming to play at the Aviva Stadium. We're so excited to welcome Take That back to Dublin. They're on the way, and a great conversation too about the next big festival. Taste of Dublin is back. Sophie Rooney joins us in just a couple of minutes.
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0: 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Great song from Perry, Forget About Us, on Good Morning Dublin. Stephen Daly here as we take you through until midday. More of the music you love and plenty of great conversation all across the city to keep you smiling, keep you occupied as you try and settle back into normality after a big bank holiday weekend. Hopefully it was good for you. And look, as we wrap up Bloom, we look forward to the next big foodie festival in Dublin, of course, Taste of Dublin, back from the 11th to 14th. And we're delighted to be joined on the show this morning by Sophie Rooney, co-founder of Shemack Restaurant, who's here to discuss Taste of Dublin 2026. Sophie will speak to us all about this year's exciting festival lineup, celebrating the very best of Dublin's food scene with top chefs, favourite restaurants, rising culinary stars and flavours from around the world, all coming together for 4 days of food, drink and entertainment. Tickets on sale now at tasteofdublin.ie. You'll also find all of the details on social media. But good morning to Sophie Rooney, who's here to tell us more.
1: Well, a very warm welcome to Sophie Rooney. Good morning, Sophie.
2: Good morning. Thank you so much for having me.
1: Absolute pleasure. So I see this is going to be your 6th year in attendance at Taste of Dublin.
2: Yeah, I can't believe it. 6 years has gone by so fast.
1: Well, I mean, you're still relatively new establishment. Like, it was only, what, 2016, I believe?
2: We opened in 2019, so next week is our 7th anniversary.
1: Oh my gosh, congratulations.
2: Thank you.
1: So, Taste of Dublin, happening Thursday 11th to Sunday 14th of June in Merrion Square. And I suppose, first of all, what can people expect from you and your restaurant?
2: So I'll be there with Shemack, our restaurant. We are a fast casual fried chicken restaurant. So we'll be serving up some of the most delicious fried chicken you can ever imagine. We're going to be doing sliders, so mini versions of our burgers. We're going to be doing margarita wings. So this basically encompasses everything you'd find in a delicious margarita drink. So tajin, tequila, salt, lime, but on chicken wings. We will have croquettes as well, and a poutine, which is like a really delicious loaded fries full of gravy, cheese sauce, everything that you'd want.
1: Oh my God, you are talking my language and making me hungry right now. That sounds amazing. So is there any way that you have to adapt your food to, like, because, I mean, a festival, you're just sort of pushing it at people. Like, I mean, there's only 2 slots in the day, so it's sort of 12 to 4:30 and then 6 to 10:30. So I suppose you have a little window of time to do a bit of preparation, but it's not a lot of time.
2: Yeah, so the prep actually starts weeks ago. So we were, for example, our croquettes, we make them in advance and we freeze them so we have them ready. But all of our chicken obviously is made fresh the week of, so we've got people coming to prep it nice. It's a lot of work, but it's a lot of fun. But I guess, yeah, we developed a menu that over the last 6 years we've really refined to ensure we can meet the demands and get everyone fed on time.
1: And were there any dishes that you really wanted to bring but just felt wouldn't work in a festival setting?
2: Well, people love our chicken fillet roll. It's a free-range chicken salted chicken fillet roll, but I think that would be way too filling for Taste of Dublin, because the best thing about Taste is being able to visit all the different vendors and try everything. So we want to make sure that it's like bite-sized, gives you a flavour of the restaurant, but it's not going to fill you up so you can keep on eating.
1: Yes, I mean, because there's going to be a lot of other restaurants there as well.
2: Exactly, and such an amazing array of them as well. So
1: interesting. Isn't it? For sure, for sure. So do you think then that like Dublin's appetite for Korean-inspired food has changed since you first opened?
2: I think there's a lot more understanding about Korean flavour. Like, when we first opened, people would have no idea, the majority of people, what gochujang is. But now we've got people coming in asking for specific Korean menu items, talking about gochujang like they've been using it for years. So I feel like there's so much influence from TikTok, TV shows, Korean beauty, that people really do have a bit more of a grasp of what Korean flavour is and what to expect as well.
1: And are there any misconceptions out there still about Korean food that you're just going to tell us now? Forget that. Go on, Sophie.
2: Well, it's absolutely delicious. But I guess one of the misconceptions is that Korean fried chicken is extremely traditional in Korea, whereas it actually was only created in the 70s. So there was loads of American GIs that were stationed over there after the Korean War, and they kind of wanted to have something similar to the food that they ate back home. So Korean vendors came up with Korean fried chicken. So a bit of a fusion flavor from obviously American fried chicken, but with their own unique kind of attitude towards it. So super crispy chicken, delicious flavors, really tasty sauces, using lots of gochujang, fermented flavors as well. So it's a really interesting kind of fusion menu in general. So we're really excited to be able to bring our own fusion flair to that as well, because it's pretty unique what we're doing. It's definitely not traditional Korean. We just want to bring something exciting and different to the food scene in Dublin.
1: And where would you see the Korean-Irish fusion influence heading over the next few years?
2: Oh, gosh. I feel like the opportunities are endless. So one of my favorite menu items is our kimchi cheeseburger. So we use a spring onion kimchi, and we use a cheddar cheese and samjang sauce. So it's a kind of interesting play on the cheese and onion flavor profile that Irish people love so much. Growing up eating crisps in pubs, obviously not when I was a child, but growing up eating them with my parents. And, you know, it's just interesting to bring something new and to kind of think of what can we do to turn it on its head.
1: Mm. And are there any sort of unexpected lessons that you've had to learn from participating in Taste of Dublin?
2: Preparation is everything. I know that it kind of goes without saying, but understanding the demand, how busy it is, and also understanding that people don't want to stand there waiting. So we need to make sure we can do everything that we can to get the food out as quickly, hot and delicious as possible, because managing those queues and managing expectations is everything.
1: So what does a typical festival day look like for you from start to finish and for the team?
2: And for the team, well, it depends how much prep we get done in advance, and it depends how busy it is, depending on the weather. But we may, in the past, we've had people working all through the night preparing our chicken. Our chicken is twice fried, so it makes it extra crispy. So people have to come in even in the morning to prep the chicken normally, but for taste, sometimes we work all night. So after the restaurant closes at 10 p.m., they work through the night preparing the chicken with the first cook. And then obviously we transport it over in a refrigerated van to taste. And then we cook everything to order there. So it's really endless. The opportunities for things to go wrong never end. But we've got an amazing team, so that's why we're able to do it.
1: Yeah, sometimes you just have to think on your feet, Sophie, don't you?
2: Exactly. Yeah, I mean, fridges break, fans break down, everything goes wrong, but you still need to get the food there.
1: So if you could collaborate with any chef that's going to be at Taste of Dublin, who would it be?
2: I absolutely am obsessed with Big Fan Bao's. They do kind of Asian small plates, and I think they do like a delicious prawn toast in their restaurant. If you haven't been on Asia Street, it's so good.
1: Have.
2: Oh, it's so, so nice. And the dumplings as well. Like, I'd love to do something with them with one of our sauces and their dumplings. It would be absolutely divine.
1: Good call. And tell me, what's the one ingredient that you can't live without in your kitchen?
2: In our kitchen, I think it's got to be gochujang, which is a fermented Korean soybean and chili paste. Oh, it's one of the foundations of Korean cooking, and it is absolutely delicious. It's umami, it's rich, it's spicy, not too spicy. It's got so much flavor, and you can cook with it, you know, breakfast, depending if you like a spicy breakfast like I do. Lunch and dinner, you can use it as marinade, you can chuck it in cooking sauces, and we use it as a foundation so many of our dishes in Shimak.
1: So what keeps you inspired creatively, like in such a competitive food scene now at the moment in Dublin?
2: It is so competitive, but I think that's amazing. I think it's not, you have to look at it not as competition, but as inspiration. And we're all small businesses and everyone's doing something really interesting at the moment. So I feel like that really is inspiring in itself. And going to other restaurants in Dublin, seeing what they're doing, that lifts everybody. And just supporting each other, that for me is huge. Alongside that, obviously, social media, we're all constantly glued to our phones, seeing what's happening, not only in Dublin, but in New York, Paris, Los Angeles, Japan, Korea, all around the world. It's such an opportunity to see different food trends.
1: And have you any advice for any aspiring restaurateurs that are hoping to break into the Dublin's dining scene?
2: I would say if you're really, really passionate, go for it. But be aware, it's really challenging. So if you can, if you haven't worked in a hospitality business before, make sure you do so you can actually understand what it means for your lifestyle, for your life and your future. But I mean, if you've got a concept that you love, I think just get it out there, get it tested with people, friends, family, get their feedback, bring it to chefs that you admire. Everyone is going to be willing to sit down for half an hour and chat with you about your idea. Get in touch with me. I'd be more than happy to discuss with you.
1: Well, you heard it here, folks. That's great to know. Now, I know you collaborate with Shikin Sauce then. They're all about sustainability and quality. And obviously that is the chicken you will be serving for the festival.
2: Yes.
1: And always. Isn't it?
2: Yeah, exactly. Right. We've been working with them since we opened the restaurant. Because I guess we wanted to open, and we're a fast casual restaurant, but we really wanted to redefine what fast casual was. So being able to make sure that we're delivering the best quality products to our customers. So welfare is obviously huge. And that's why we decided to work with Shikin Softa from the very beginning.
1: So tell me, what's your ideal late night comfort food after a long festival shift, Sophie?
2: I can't say it's my own food, can I? But actually,
1: why not?
2: If it was, I would say a poutine from Chimac is like the most comforting thing in the world. But also, I love Sprout. It's so delicious to be able to get vegetables. As someone who runs a fried chicken restaurant, sometimes having a big bowl of vegetables is exactly what you need.
1: So I believe actually you don't like fruit at all.
2: No, you heard. Yes, a fun fact. I haven't eaten fruit in, you know, probably like 30 years, I'd say.
1: All right, so you stick with the veg.
2: The veg is essential.
1: All right. Yeah. Well, any last words now for our Taste of Dublin people that will be attending?
2: No, I don't think so. If you haven't been to Taste of Dublin, it's such an amazing atmosphere. People are there just having so much fun. Like the food, the drinks, there's also entertainment going on. You've got like masterclasses, culinary experts, lots of experiences. So, I mean, there's something for everybody there, and it's such a fun way that if you don't have the chance to always get into town to try different restaurants, if you go to Taste in Dublin, you can have it all there one time. So there's nothing else really like it, and I just absolutely recommend it to everybody.
1: Absolutely. And once again, to say and to remind our listeners, it's Thursday the 11th to Sunday the 14th of June. Tickets are on sale now. Check out Taste of Dublin and you'll find all the information. Sophie Rooney from Chimac, thank you so much for your time today.
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Dublin City FM, playing more of the music you love. Good morning, Dublin. A great song from Madonna, classic. It's called Cherish, and hopefully you're cherishing the start of a brand new week in the city. Stephen Tady here. Hopefully your morning is going well. 087 179 1032 and at Dublin City FM on social media. That's how you can get in touch today. I want to get your take on something for a moment, if I can, because I was just reading this online and I need to know what the story is, if you do anything like this. Because chefs, who, as we know, cook all sorts of delicious, creative and amazing dishes, have been revealing in a new poll some of the weird and wonderful things that they took into when nobody's looking. You know, they've been in the kitchen all day, they've been cooking up stuff, you might get home and you just don't fancy any of it. Well, some of them have been talking about the bits and pieces that they like to snack on at the end of a busy day. It's everything from Pombear crisps and dairy milk on a sandwich, fried egg and apricot jam sandwich, vanilla ice cream stuffed with pickles. I think pickles are the big thing of 2026, by the way. I saw Pepsi doing a little crossover with pickles as well. And also stuff like Pringles with caviar. Yeah, not for me either, thanks. What about you? Do you go for anything a little bit weird and wonderful at the end of the day? I mean, maybe it's something like, you know, crisps and jam sandwich. Might be pickles and peanut butter. Ice cream with salt on top. Any of those kind of weird and wonderful food combos you'd like to let us know about, 087 179 1032 and at Dublin City FM on social media. That is where you can get in touch this morning and let us know what you reckon. As well as, you know, our work here at Dublin City FM, one thing I do is called the Try Channel. It's basically a YouTube series, and exactly as it says on the tin, we try weird and wonderful things. Most recently, I had the pleasure is probably an interesting word, of trying crickets, you know, like insect crickets, legs, wings, the whole lot. But they were salt and vinegar flavoured. And you know what? While it wasn't the most delicious thing I've ever had, it wasn't as bad as you're thinking either. Yeah. What about you? Weird and wonderful food combos. Let us know this morning on Dublin City FM's Good Morning Dublin. And look, you know what it is? No matter how weird it might be, I guarantee you, everything tastes a little bit better covered in chocolate. Here's the 1975 on Good Morning Dublin.

person has only 7 of these. What are they? Any idea what the answer might be? The average person has only 7 of these. Any ideas? Some great answers coming in as always. But the one we were looking for, well done to you if you got this right. The average person has only 7 of these. People they can trust. How do you fare on that? Have you got more? Have you got less? Let us know what the answer. Let us know what you reckon to it. And well done to you if you got that right. Loads more on the way after 11 o'clock this morning. Let's squeeze this great song in first though. Belters Only, teaming up with Jazzy. Don't stop just yet. No intention of it. Another hour of Good Morning Dublin on the way.

Well, hello, I'm Megan McRury, and this is Loving and Listening Live, your go-to guide to the hottest live concerts in Dublin. Attention, please, it is summer, and it is officially gigging season, and I cannot wait to tell you what's in store for June. Starting off strong, celebrating 40 years together, we have Pixies, and they are bringing the alternative rock boom they are known for straight to Dublin on their world tour. You need to be there. They're playing in the Three Olympia on the 2nd of June. The Irish trio Kingfisher are back and better than ever. They are celebrating the release of The Blade, and I'm sure you cannot wait to hear it live. So join them in St. Anne's Park on the 5th of June. On the very same day, we have got Aslan, an iconic Irish rock band that's been around since 1982, formed right here in Dublin. I was very lucky to chat to the guys, and they are going to put on a show you cannot miss. They're in the Academy on the 5th of June. Finally, we have the one and only David Byrne. After his gig in Coachella, he is bringing the energy and tunes to Dublin, playing in St. Anne's Park, the Irish Coachella, on the 7th of June. Would you look at this? What a brilliant way to start the Irish summer. I am Megan McCreary, and that was Loving and Listening.

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2: 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Stephen Tidy still with you. Another 60 minutes of the biggest conversation in town. How you can get in touch this morning, by the way, as always, you can text us, you can WhatsApp us, you can find us on social media. The number you need, 087 179 1032, or if you search at Dublin City FM, you will be able to get right through wherever you might be. Loads more great music on the way this hour, but we will also be joined by Debbie Allen, who'll be speaking to the brilliant Tanya Sweeney in just a bit, talking to us about her book, Esther Is Now Following You, and also teasing details of her upcoming new release. Tanya will also discuss everything from fitness, self-care, the culture surrounding Ozempic, and reflected on everything from Posh Spice to 30 years of avocado on toast. A great conversation ahead in just a little bit right here on Good Morning Dublin. More music as well, as we always promise, more of the music you love and some great stuff on the way. Gabriella Chiumi coming up in just a mo, right after we kick off with Ireland's most famous sons. You too, and Where the Streets Have No Name. It's Tuesday morning. You're listening to Dublin City FM, where we're saying good morning, Dublin.

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1: You're listening to Dublin City FM's Pick of the Flicks, your guide to the latest new releases on the big and small screen. Paul Rudd and Nick Jonas play battling musicians in the comedy-drama Power Ballad. Out in cinemas on Friday, May 29th, Nick plays a former boy band member who steals a song from a wedding singer played by Paul. Despite their differences on screen, Paul says they bonded off it.
2: Nick and I got on really well. We didn't know each other before this, but the scenes where we were kind of meeting and playing music together, and yeah, I really enjoyed working with him. Except sitting together in a little hot tub all night in wet clothes. That's not fun.
1: On the same day, crime thriller Turner launches in cinemas. Leo Woodall plays a piano tuner who discovers he also has an uncanny ability to crack safes. Dustin Hoffman stars as Leo's mentor, and the young actor made sure to learn from his elder on set.
3: He loves telling stories, and he's so good at it. So it was a joy to just like sit there and be told stories by Dustin Hoffman.
1: Over on Prime Video, Nicolas Cage stars in a new Spider-Man themed detective show. Spider-Noir is available to watch now in both colour as well as black and white. 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

0: Dublin City FM, playing more of the music you love. Tuesday morning, June 2nd. Hopefully your morning is going well. It's Stephen Daly here until midday. And time for a quick look at some of the stories making the headlines in Dublin City FM's FYI today. Homeless figures have hit another record high, with 17,548 people now living in emergency accommodation. The number of children experiencing homelessness is up more than 17% compared to this time last year. Conor Culkin, who's communications manager of Focus Ireland, says the figures point to a decade of failed housing policies.
1: If we, the government, can bring through this tenant in situ scheme, that many people who have been given eviction notices, they can be saved through this scheme where an approved housing body or a local authority buys the property off the landlord and keeps the renter renting in the same properties.
0: Elsewhere, Dunleary is home to a brand new floating sauna. Matthew Burke is one of the people behind the new attraction. He says it was a big relief to see it finished.
2: Well, I was looking away, and Mika was nearly getting sick, but it lowered in. We were pretty confident, because when it got lifted up by the crane, he could tell us the exact weight of the structure, and it was pretty much exactly what we calculated. When he told me that, I was a lot more confident as he was lowering it down into the water. As it hit the water, the straps on the crane went slack, and she sat perfectly.
0: Meanwhile, a Dubliner who overcame addiction is attempting to run the length of Ireland and back again. Chris Connolly, known online as Get Better With Chris, is taking on the epic challenge for the third time in aid of Family Carers Ireland. Chris says he's determined to break a Guinness World Record.
3: The idea to run the length of Ireland came to me about a year ago. I've tried it twice since then and have not managed to do it. But it aligns perfectly with how I managed to get sober, because I struggled a lot to get sober and I struggled a lot with running. But showing up for yourself day after day eventually leads to success.
0: That's the latest on the stories making the headlines this Tuesday morning. More great conversation on the way here on Dublin City FM in just a couple of minutes, and more great music to play for you too. Hang on.
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0: Dublin City FM, playing more of the music you love with the brilliant Stevie Wonder and Az on Good Morning Dublin. Stephen Tainey here. Hopefully your Tuesday is going well and you're settling back into the swing of things for a brand new week. We do love a short week though, don't we? Hopefully yours has kicked off okay and nothing too hectic ahead over the coming days. 087 179 1032 and at Dublin City FM on social media where you can get in touch. A great conversation right now as Tanya Sweeney joins Debbie Allen on Good Morning Dublin to discuss her book, Esther Is Now Following You, and also teasing some upcoming details of her new release. Tanya also discusses everything from fitness, self-care, the culture surrounding Ozempic, and reflected on everything from Posh Spice to 30 years of avocado on toast. We say good morning to Tanya Sweeney, who's standing by with Debbie Allen.
1: Congratulations on the book.
2: Thank you.
1: Why did you write a book? Because you got yourself into an awful state of affairs.
2: Why did I write a book?
1: Hmm.
2: Oh, listen, I wanted to write a book since I was about 6 years old, you know, and I think I was always too afraid to do it, really. So it was terrifying, you know, and I think it took me about 40 years to summon up the courage to finally get going on it. And I just got to a point where it was going to be easier to write the book than carry around the guilt having not written a book. So
1: sure.
2: That's why that happened.
1: Yeah, because you're very open in your column and you don't mess about. And do you find the criticism harder to take because of the book or the column, or are they different?
2: I mean, look, maybe this is because I'm an Aquarian and maybe, you know, it's because I'm perimenopausal, but criticism just kind of bounces off me a little bit.
1: Good.
2: You know, obviously as a journalist, there are just people out there who cannot abide the fact that you have any kind of a platform and you know, you're getting paid to basically write about yourself. This infuriates so many people. And, you know, they're not backward in letting me know either.
1: Really?
2: Time. And I just find this sort of interesting. And I mean, I never go near a Facebook. If a story of mine is posted on the Independent website or page or whatever, I do not go anywhere near the comments. I don't look at Tattle Life or anything like that. I don't even know if I'm on Tattle Life, to be honest.
1: I think that's gone now, isn't it? I think they got away with it.
2: I didn't even know that.
1: Yeah, I only looked at this morning. Yeah, that 300,000 they were fined and it's sort of gone, sort of disappeared. Weird.
2: Oh, wow. Okay.
1: God, that was a horrible place. A horrible place to be.
2: But, you know, I was never honest. I never contributed to those conversations. But in a way, I can kind of understand what those people were getting out of it. After writing a book about online communities and people who were trolling other people, you know, I mean, you don't tend to do that if you have a full, varied, enriching life
1: True.
2: To begin with. You know,
1: Esther is now following you and you're the love of her life. You just don't know it yet. I'm sure there are plenty real life stories like that because in this business, you do tend to meet some very passionate fans.
2: Yeah, you do. You do. And it's funny because the amount of emails and DMs I've gotten since the book came out, it's been really, really discomforting, actually. So many people are going, you know what? I experienced this. I don't want to issue a spoiler. I experienced the same thing that Esther had experienced. And I, too, started retreating into a fantasy world. And I started having a major crush on a particular celebrity. And, you know, a lot of them would say only for the fact that I had a support network, I would have been on a flight to go and see that person, you know, when Esther doesn't have that support network, which is why she's able to go as far as she does on her quest to meet the person she feels she's in love with, you know. But yeah, I've gotten so many emails from people saying, and when I go on tour and I meet people at the events, I mean, I always have a jokey thing going, talk to me about your celebrity crushes. I love hearing about them. And people have come up to me with some really hair-raising stories about how they are properly into, you know, certain celebrities and the most random celebrities. You wouldn't have guessed them in a million years. So it's been, the whole thing has been really fascinating, to be honest.
1: I'll tell you mine. I actually stalked Alan Rickman to the Trocadero restaurant. Yeah. And I was sitting down at the table and when he came in, I couldn't speak. I actually couldn't speak. Because Robert, the manager of the truck, said, he's coming in at 10:30. I know you're a big fan. Off I went out and I sat and I just stared at him. I'm sure that was more disconcerting for him than what for me. But yeah, I did it. I have been that stalker.
2: I'm pretty sure it happens more than people are willing to let on. And like the book is set in 2010 when we didn't really know the rules around stalking. We didn't know it was as bad as it was. You know, we certainly weren't having conversations around how it's, I mean, look, when you think about it, you know, it's unconsented. It's inappropriate, you know, and the stuff that character Esther gets up to is really inappropriate.
1: Yeah, it is inappropriate.
2: And
1: it's great though. It is great. I mean, you can see the freedom that you had with the character because of the time that it's set in.
2: Yeah, well, she was great fun to write. I mean, like, I think all of us have had a crush on someone like that and thought, God, it'd be great if we were in the same city. Well, Esther makes that happen, you know, and it was so much fun. I think once they put her on the flight to Toronto,
1: yeah,
2: I was like, this is going to be brilliant crack, you know, and it was fun to write. It was really good fun to write, you know.
1: And will you do it again?
2: A lot of people, oh, I have done it again. My second book is already with the publisher, so we're just working through that.
1: Can you tell us something about that?
2: I'm not sure if I'm allowed to, but what I can say is in a similar vein, it's a morally grey woman who has fallen down a rabbit hole in her life. And it is about, I suppose, how online communities inform offline behaviour. That's about as much as I can say about that.
1: I think that says a lot. It says a lot. It's a lesson for all of us, actually, isn't it? So what else is happening in your life?
2: Oh, gosh. Well, like I say, I started writing a screenplay just for fun, just for something to do during the summer. And what else am I doing? Yeah, just living life normally, you know. I'm obviously still working with the Irish Independent and doing that and just trying to balance out my life and getting a little bit of strength training, getting in
1: a bit of
2: space time with friends, trying to be a more rounded human being than I was maybe 2 years ago when I was writing this book. You know, there's other parts of, I think everyone feels that, you know, that some parts of your life just slip away when you concentrate on one part of your life. So I'm just trying to get, you know, fitter, and I'm trying to, you know, spend more time with friends and with family and just kind of round everything out again.
1: Yeah, you spoke about Posh Spice the other day in regard to her dedication to eating the same food for 30 years. I mean, which is dedication in itself. But I mean, I don't want to body shame Posh, because why would I do that? But it is changing back to the era of skinniness again with all Ozempic, Mounjaro, all that kind of stuff. It's a little bit scary, I think, for young girls now again. When we went through this, the heroin chic back in the 80s, 90s, it's back again.
2: I suppose it's scarier now, right? Because, you know, kids have so much access to those images. I mean, I suppose in the 90s, you saw it on TV and you saw it in a magazine. It wasn't necessarily something you were able to sit in bed at 11 o'clock at night and just get image after image after image on your phone in the privacy of your own bedroom, away from a mediating force like a parent or any other kind of outside noise, you know. So I think it's absolutely terrifying. There's something sort of interesting going on with the whole Ozempic thing. And I'm wondering how this is going to play out in the longer term, because, you know, thinness is going to become almost quite ordinary. Yeah. I mean, anyone, I think, who is going to be able to afford to access it will in all likelihood try and access it. And I think thinness is going to become very, very, very commonplace, which means, you know, because beauty, if you think about it, is about rarity and it's about elitism and it's about being special and not being like everybody else. So I do wonder what's going to happen with body types. Is there going to be a kind of a clapback against thinness? Are we going to just, is it going to be just the absolute norm, you know, to be a size 2 or a size 4? I mean, all I can say is, you know, I mean, I am a very mid-sized person. I'm sure if Victoria Beckham woke up in my body tomorrow morning, she'd throw herself off a roof. But I will say that if I were to wake up in the morning and be told I was going to eat only steamed fish, vegetables and balsamic vinegar for the next 30 years, I'd probably do the same.
1: You probably would do the same. No doubt you'll have something to say in your column about this whole epidemic, because it's going to be in tablet form very shortly. So that's going to make it even easier to get. So scary times ahead, but I'm sure you'll keep on top of it, Tanya.
2: I hope so. That is the hope. Yes.
1: Yes. Well, good luck with the new book. Looking forward to get my hands on it, and thank you for taking the time to chat to us this morning.
2: Thank you for having me on.

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Wrapping up Good Morning Dublin for Tuesday here on Dublin City FM. Thank you so much for your company over the past couple of hours. As always, we'll be back tomorrow morning from 10 a.m. with more great music and more great conversation to do it all over again for Wednesday morning on Dublin City FM. Enjoy the rest of your Tuesday. Let's leave you with a bit of a grumpy so-and-so, but an incredible singer and songwriter. One of the finest from the legendary Van Morrison. Moondance on Good Morning Dublin. Have a great rest of your Tuesday. Well, let's

Hello, I'm Michael O'Kane. It's the 2nd of June, and this is what happened on this day in music. In 1978, Thin Lizzy Make Noise with their legendary concert album, Live and Dangerous, featuring performances from London, Philadelphia, and Toronto. Despite controversy from critics due to the fact that the album featured overdubbed guitars recorded in studio post, the album was an undeniable success, reaching number 2 in the UK and being later ranked as one of the greatest

0: Also, you share your birthday with pop singer Tony Hadley of Spandau Ballet, who became one of the most successful groups to emerge during the new romantic era in the 80s. With international hits such as True, Gold, and Through the Barricades, Hadley became an overnight sensation. Tony was born on this day in 1960. I've been Michael O'Kane, and that was On This Day in Music.
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2: Well, hello, I'm Megan McMurray, and this is Loving and Listening Live, your go-to guide to the hottest live concerts in Dublin. Attention, please, it is summer, and it is officially gigging season, and I cannot wait to tell you what's in store for June. Starting off strong, celebrating 40 years together, we have Pixies, and they are bringing the alternative rock boom they are known for straight to Dublin on their world tour. You need to be there. They're playing in the Threelympia on the 2nd of June. The Irish trio Kingfisher are back and better than ever. They are celebrating the release of The Blade, and I'm sure you cannot wait to hear it live. So join them in St. Anne's Park on the 5th of June. On the very same day, we have got Aslan, an iconic Irish rock band that's been around since 1982, formed right here in Dublin. I was very lucky to chat to the guys, and they are going to put on a show you cannot miss. They're in the Academy on the 5th of June. Finally, we have the one and only David Byrne. After his gig in Coachella, he is bringing the energy and tunes to Dublin, playing in St. Anne's Park, the Irish Coachella, on the 7th of June. Would you look at this? What a brilliant way to start the Irish summer. I am Megan McCreary, and that was Loving and Listening Live.
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2: Hey there, it's Sydney here with some exciting upcoming events taking place in the first week of June. From summer food festivals to storytelling, the calendar is busy with fun activities. The National Botanic Gardens is hosting an outdoor event starting in the evening from the 27th to the 28th of May, titled Orpheus in the Garden. The project aims to bring children together to celebrate artists, botanists, and ecologists to explore the ongoing biodiversity crisis, including engaging workshops featuring a theatrical music show which blends art and science. Interested in a day of creativity with family-friendly events for young people and children? Cree Nunanog, which will take place on the 6th of June, is part of the Creative Ireland's program, Creative Youth Plan, and will bring a diverse range of fun-filled activities, including workshops and tutorials, in every city, town, and village across Ireland. And lastly, the Taste of Dublin Festival is coming to the Marion Square Park from the 11th to the 14th of June, where visitors will be able to source ingredients from artisan producers and immerse themselves in gourmet food during summer's drink and food festival. Don't miss your chance to taste some of Ireland's finest food, featuring chefs such as the Happy Pear. For more information on any of these events, you can visit dublin.ie. We'll catch you next time. That's all for now from Sydney at 103.2 Dublin City FM.
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3: You're listening to Dublin City FM's Pick of the Flicks, your guide to the latest new releases on the big and small screen. Paul Rudd and Nick Jonas play battling musicians in the comedy-drama Power Ballad. Out in cinemas on Friday, May 29th, Nick plays a former boy band member who steals a song from a wedding singer played by Paul. Despite their differences on screen, Paul says they bonded off it.
4: Nick and I got on really well. We didn't know each other before this, but the scenes where we were kind of meeting and playing music together, and yeah, I really enjoyed working with him. Except sitting together in a little hot tub all night in wet clothes. That's not fun.
3: On the same day, crime thriller Turner launches in cinemas. Leo Woodall plays a piano tuner who discovers he also has an uncanny ability to crack safes. Dustin Hoffman stars as Leo's mentor, and the young actor made sure to learn from his elder on set.
5: He loves telling stories and he's so good at it. 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
4: Hey, I'm Stephen with your latest showbiz update on 103.2 Dublin City FM. Dua Lipa's tied the knot. The multi-award-winning singer's announced she's gotten married to actor Callum Turner in a low-key affair in London. They've been together for over 2.5 years. It's understood the couple are planning a more lavish ceremony in Sicily. Stanley Tucci says he developed a new appreciation for food after briefly losing his sense of taste. The Oscar nominee previously underwent treatment for a cancerous tumor at the base of his tongue, which altered his senses. He says getting to explore food in his series Tucci in Italy is a blessing.
5: This is all scar tissue in here, so you have to be very careful about what you eat. Like a sandwich will take you like a half an hour to eat, which isn't a bad thing, I guess. But when the flavors start to come back, it was incredibly exciting to suddenly go, oh my God, I can taste that.
4: It's out on National Geographic and Disney Plus now. And Niall Horan says his last memory with former 1D star Liam Payne was happy. The 32-year-old last saw Liam at one of his shows in Argentina shortly before his death in October 2024. He told the Sunday Times their friendship was a bond that would last forever and that he stays in contact with Liam's family. That's the latest showbiz update on 103.2 Dublin City FM.
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0: Yes, sir.
1: Come on, let's have a drink.
0: Yes, sir.
1: It's 2:45. There's no one in the place except you and me. Set him up, Joe. You know, John, I got a little story that you ought to know. Wait till you hear about this. We're drinking, my friend, to the end of a brief episode. I'm telling you, that's what happened. Make it one for my baby and one more for the road. Here's to you.
2: I got the routine.
1: Oh no, you too?
2: So

0: lover once you've had your change of heart. Cause we're no more than the fossils on Crescent Beach State Park. And we used to sing along to church bells on Sundays. And can you even hear them from the subway now? And I hope that we make you proud. Cause this town's just an ocean.
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3: Hello, hello, hello. A very good morning to you. Welcome to it. It is a Wednesday, the 3rd of June, middle of the week. It's a rainy one again, I'm afraid. It's going to be mild and mostly cloudy. Periods of rain and highs of around 17 degrees. Not too bad. I do have an incident to share with you already. There is a broken down lorry on the M50 northbound Junction 6 Blanchardstown off-ramp heading towards the N3, blocking the left lane. It is quite busy on the M50 northbound there, so you pretty much come to a standstill at the West Link Bridge, and there are delays there. So we'll keep you updated. You do the same. Keep in touch on that number, 087-179-1032. Let's do this thing. Here's Dua Lipa to take us into Wednesday morning.

0: I'm levitating, baby. 7:04 it is in the morning, and right now on the roads, the N7 looking very, very busy from Newlands Cross. On the N3, it is looking congested from Mulhaddit. Actually, jumping back to the N7, I just saw this come in. There are reports of an incident eastbound at Rathcoole. So we'll fill you in on more information as we get it. If anyone's coming along there, let me know how that looks. What is going on? Right, so we've done the N3 busy from Mulhaddit. The Airport Link Road will slow you down slightly as well. Coming down the M50, there are slight delays from before Junction 4 Ballymun to Junction 5 Finglas. Busy but moving. It gets very heavy then approaching Junction 6 Blanchardstown. And further ahead, you come to a stop again at Junction 7 Lucan. Slow on there. It kind of eases off a little bit, but not completely. From Clover Hill to Junction 11 Tallaght. Northbound, you are slowing down at Junction 7 Lucan. Heavy to Junction 6. There is that broken down lorry on the Junction 6 off ramp heading towards the N3, blocking the left lane. On the north side of the city, Guild Street looking very busy. There are slight delays on Richmond Road and Ballybock Road. Santry exit slip will slow you down slightly. It is heavy on Coolock Lane. On the Swords Road, maybe 4 or 5 minutes from the flyover to clear Griffith Avenue, not too bad. Phibsa Road will slow you down slightly on the approach to Doyle's Corner. North Road is a little busy. Ratto's Road will slow you down from Ballybuggan and over Riley's Bridge, just a little slow. And then also the Navan Road. You're probably 5 or 6 minutes from the railway bridge. Church Street's a little bit busy all the way down to the Quays from Constitution Hill, and Queen Street will hold you up a bit as well. On the south side, there are slight delays at Palmerstown Lights. It's heavy on the right turn to Kilmainham as well. Leopardstown Road will slow you down slightly approaching the Lewis Bridge. And if you're heading down Stillorgan Road, the right turn to Anglesey Road is going to hold you up. Just a couple of light changes. The canal's looking okay for now. South side of the city centre is fine and dandy. Let me remind you of the incidents then. We've got that incident on the N7 eastbound at Junction 4 Rathcoole. Also broken down lorry M50 northbound Junction 6 Blanchardstown off ramp heading towards the N3 blocking the left lane. A good morning to my crew in studio. I've got producer man Stephen Crawley and Judith Mullally.
1: How are we?
0: Hello guys. I've got this like visceral kind of fear.
2: Yes.
0: My son starts his leaving cert today.
2: Oh, he does.
0: And I actually kind of just have that feeling.
2: Oh my God.
0: Like I remember doing the exams and I have that feeling. So my heart goes out to all of you who are writing. Junior exams, junior cert is English and religious education today. And then for the leaving cert exams, English paper one.
2: Yeah,
1: oh, wow. Sounds so that scary. Takes me back.
0: What is that? English is that, is that the grammar? Or is that, what is that?
1: Yeah,
0: the poetry or the...
1: I think that's the...
2: the essays and the poetry? The
1: essays and the kind of comprehension.
0: Is it Shakespeare?
1: I think, comprehension. I think paper two is the poetry. And stuff.
0: And yeah. Shakespeare.
1: Yeah, yeah.
0: And the films. They do films as well these days.
1: Yeah.
0: So he's got, I think it's Knives Out.
2: Oh, wow.
0: Very cool.
2: What a great film. Brilliant.
0: Very, very in-depth, though. Also today, home economics, scientific and social. So we are sending you all the luck in the world. Just
2: absolutely.
0: Keep a level head.
2: Yes.
0: Just breathe. Read through the paper. Do what you can.
2: Yeah.
1: You got
2: just
1: it.
2: Just do your best.
0: You got it.
2: And it isn't the be all, I know right now it feels like the most important thing in the world.
0: Yes.
2: Yeah. Just show up, do your best, as you said.
0: Exactly.
2: Like,
0: it's so funny. I was actually having a little reminisce yesterday. I had these little good luck things that I always had for exams, and I kind of had collected them, and I had this little box of good luck toys. Like we'd kind of give each other things for good luck for the exams.
2: Yeah.
0: I had like a little troll and I had a whole bunch of stuff.
2: Oh my God, the trolls. I used to collect those as well.
0: It's so funny. But that's it.
2: Good luck.
1: Best
2: I had trauma.
1: Guys.
2: I had trauma after my leaving cert.
0: Oh, did you?
2: Like, well, I just had nightmares for years.
0: Oh,
2: I would have dreams about doing my leaving cert, especially the oral exams.
0: Oh, yeah. Oh, look at you now.

Feel fresh today. Kate Bush running up that hill, of course, made a bit of a resurgence thanks to Stranger Things. It is 7:16 on the dot. On the N7, we did get reports of an incident at Junction 4 Rathcoole. We can also see delays from Newlands Cross. No word from the N4 yet. On the N3, looking very busy from Mulhattet. Somebody said the express lane on the N3 heading towards Dublin is closed. Okay. Right. So that's going to cause delays for sure. Then we've got a little bit of a slowdown on the Airport Link Road. The M50 southbound, bit busy from before Junction 4 Ballymun to Junction 5 Finglas. Heavy approaching Junction 6 Blanchardstown. Bit of a breather. It's heavy again though from Junction 7 Lucan to Coldcut. Delays on there as well. And then busy but moving to Junction 11 Tallaght. Northbound, you will slow down at Junction 7 Lucan. Heavy to Junction 6, and there's a broken down lorry on the Junction 6 off ramp heading towards the M3. That's blocking the left lane. On the north side of the city, Guild Street is busy. Richmond Road and Ballybock Road will slow you down slightly. Just a tad slow on Sentry Exit Slip. It does get heavy on Coolock Lane. The Swords Road as well, just slowing you down slightly from the fly over to clear Griffith Avenue. Phibsa Road, probably 4 or 5 minutes from Harts to Doyle's Corner. North Road's a bit busy, as is Ratoath Road from Ballyboggan over Riley's Bridge. The Navan Road as well, it's just all busy but moving from the petrol station, about 9 minutes. Church Street is also a little slow from Constitution Hill down to the Quays, and Queen Street's a little busy too. On the south side, it's also looking a little congested at the Palmerstown Lights. Heavy on the right turn to Kilmainham. Leopardstown Road's going to slow you down a bit. Stillorgan Road not looking too bad, just a one or two light wait to turn right to Anglesey Road. To the canal, and Harold's Cross approach will slow you down as well. And on the canal, it's a two or three light wait on Parnell Road. Grove Road more than half full. The south side of the city centre, Kevin Street, is looking a little busy, and that is that. You let me know. Keep me updated all morning on the number 087 179 1032. Any travel times or any updates, love to hear from you.

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5: 7:30 on the dot. It is going to be mild and mostly cloudy today. Periods of rain, highs of around 17 degrees. We've got a couple of incidents currently, both kind of M50 northbound. So the first one is a broken down lorry. It's at the Junction 6 Blanchardstown off ramp, heading towards the N3. It's blocking the left lane. We've also got a broken down truck on the M50 northbound between Junction 4 Ballymun and the M1 M50. And that is blocking the right lane. Services are on the scene. Apart from that, slow on the N7 from Newlands Cross. The N3 is busy from Mulhattet, and there's slight delays on the Airport Link Road. On the M50 southbound, there is also a bit of a slowdown before Junction 4 Ballymun, getting heavier towards Junction 6. And then a bit of a breather, but you're coming to a stop at Junction 7 Lucan. Delays on there as well. That's heavy to Colcut, easing off, and then slight delays continue all the way down to Junction 13. Northbound, a little bit of a slowdown. Junction 7 Lucan, very heavy from the West Link Bridge to Junction 6. We've got that breakdown on the off-ramp there, blocking the left lane, and also further ahead, that broken down truck in the right lane there. Services are on the scene between Junction 4 Ballymun and the M1 M50. That doesn't seem to be causing any problems. On the north side of the city, Guild Street's going to slow you down a bit. We've got slight delays on the right turn at Edges Corner. Richmond Road and Ballybuck Road, busy but moving. It's all queuing now, Santry Exit Slip and Coolock Lane. The Swords Road, you're 5 or 6 minutes from the flyover to get you past Griffith Avenue. Phibsa Road as well, that's looking quite busy now, about 18 minutes Harts to Doyles. North Road will slow you down slightly, as will Ratto Road from Ballybuggan over Riley's Bridge. The Navan Road as well, it's only about 9 minutes, so it's busy but moving from the petrol station. Church Street's a little busy from Constitution Hill down to the Quays. Queen Street will hold you up a little bit. On the south side, it's also a little busy at the Palmerstown Lights. Very heavy on the right turn to Kilmainham at the moment. Longmire Road a little busy as well to clear Walkinstown Avenue. Slight delays on Leopardstown Road approaching the Lewis Bridge. And if you're coming down Stillorgan Road, not too shabby at all. Just a one or two light wait to turn right to Anglesey Road. And heading to the canal now, Harold's Cross approach, bit of a slowdown there. On the canal, two or three late changes on Parnell Road. Grove Road's more than half full. Harrington Street is going to slow you down a little bit. And Kevin Street looks a little busy as well. And that's pretty much it for now. So it's the 3rd of June today, and if you are having a birthday, happy birthday to you. I hope you get spoilt rotten and get lots of nice things.
6: Yeah. Oh, like, and I hope that you're not starting your Leaving Cert on your birthday.
5: Oh my gosh, that would be horrors. No. I'd be like, sorry, that's not happening. You share your birthday, though, if you are having one, with Rafael Nadal.
6: Oh, great.
5: Go on, then. I know you're so good at this.
6: You do. Mm. 45.
5: Oh.
7: I would say, yeah, 44.
5: 40. Ah. He's the big four. Oh, there's a documentary, actually, on Netflix. I haven't seen it.
6: I saw it. Yeah, I actually briefly saw it yesterday. It's number 6 so
5: far. Okay. Definitely want to check that out.
6: For sure. He's interesting.
5: Lovely. Actress Michelle Keegan, amazing actress. She is turns 39.
6: Oh, wow.
5: On this day, back in 2006, the Red Hot Chili Peppers were at number 1 on the UK and US album charts with Stadium Arcadium. What an album. The band's 9th studio album. It gained the band 7 Grammy Award nominations, including an award for Best Rock Album and one for Best Boxed or Special Limited Edition Package. They won 4. Amazing.
6: Wow.
5: In 1995, Bryan Adams started a 5-week run at number 1 on the US singles chart with Have You Ever Really Loved a Woman? What a beautiful song.
6: Stunning.
5: Wowie.
6: Yeah.
5: That was from the film Don Juan DeMarco. I didn't see that.
6: No, I would. No.
5: No. 1977. Bob Marley and the Wailers released Exodus. The album featured the hits Jamming, Waiting in Vain, Three Little Birds and One Love. Wow.
6: Oh.
5: They actually named that album, Time Magazine named that album in 1999, Exodus, the best album of the 20th century.
6: Well, I do think like an album when it's released, usually they're aiming for at least one like real big hit, you know, and if you're lucky too. But like there's at least three of them.
5: The whole unbelievable, unreal. And then we go all the way back to 1967. Aretha Franklin went to number one on the US singles chart with her version of the Otis Redding hit.
6: Oh.
5: R-E-S. P-E-C-T, a number 10 hit on the UK chart. She scored her first UK number one 20 years later, a duet with George Michael, I Knew You Were Waiting. So she never got number one on that.
6: Wow, that's crazy.
5: That is insane. Well, we give her our R-E-S. I can't spell. Is it English today?
6: It is. It is. Uh-oh. You do really well, Helen. Really well.
5: R-E-S-P-E-C-T. Lovely.
6: Party.

Live Drive on Dublin City FM. I'm Helen. Welcome to it if you've just tuned in with you till 10 o'clock. A couple of messages come in there. I've got Jim Jim. Hi, Jim Jim. Busy Junction 7 to Junction 6 on the M7. Also, Western Simon got in touch. Morning, Helen. Only delay on the M4 was around Junction 3, merging traffic. Apart from that, it was moving well. Lovely. Right, we've got delays then, apart from that, Jim Jim, further ahead, a bit slow from Newlands Cross. Then we've done the M4 on the M3. It is looking very congested from Mulhaddit. Slightly slow on the Airport Link Road at the moment. On the M50 southbound, you've got slight delays from before Junction 4, Ballymun. That continues. It does get heavy towards Junction 6. All fine around the Westling Bridge, but you come to a stop again. Junction 7, Lucan to Colcut, heavy on there as well. Slight delays from there all the way down to Junction 13 as well. Northbound, you are slowing down at Junction 7 Lucan, getting heavier towards Junction 6 Blanchardstown. There is actually a broken down lorry. It is at the Junction 6 Blanchardstown off ramp, heading towards the N3, blocking the left lane. Further ahead on the M50 northbound, there's another incident, another broken down truck. This is between Junction 4 Ballymun and the M1 M50. That's been moved to the hot shoulder though. Amazing. On the north side of the city, Gill Street looking very congested. A little busy on the right turn to Edges Corner. And Richmond Road and Ballybuck Road are going to slow you down a tad. Also, just a wee bit slow, Santry Exit Slip in Coolock Lane. The Salt Road's not too bad. You're 5 or 6 minutes from the flyover to clear Griffith Avenue. Phipsa Road, bumper to bumper all the way along. That's about 18 minutes. And North Road's just a tad slow. Ratoath Road will slow you down a bit from Ballybuggan and over Riley's Bridge. And the Navan Road, that's all busy but moving from the petrol station about 9 minutes. Church Street, little busy, approaching North King Street. Does get heavy then down to the Keys from there. Queen Street's going to slow you down a bit as well. On the south side, there's slight delays at Palmerstown Lights. Heavy on the right turn to Kilmainham. Longmire Road is going to slow you down slightly to clear Walkinstown Avenue. Leopardstown Road, just a little busy, approaching the Lewis Bridge. And if you're heading down the N11, there's a slight delay now at Newtown Park Avenue. Also, just a little busy, right to the right turn to Anglesey Road. And then Harold's Cross approach to the canal is a little busy. Not too bad, though. On the canal, it's just Parnell Road, 2 or 3 late changes. Grove Road's a bit worse, more than half full. Then we've got Harrington Street slowing you down a bit, and Kevin Street is also looking a little busy.

0: Euro Country. 7:52 and Jim's back in touch. Stoppy Stardy, Junction 5 to 4 on the N7. Apple Green petrol looks cheaper in the morning than the evening. Wow. I wonder, maybe they do that. You never know. All right. Thank you for that, Jim. So it's all stop start actually down the N7. I'm sure Jim will give us a travel time shortly. The N4 slow from Junction 3, and there are still delays on the N3 from Mulhadit. The Airport Link Road is slowing you down just a little bit. On the M50 southbound, we have got an incident, I'm afraid. There's a collision between Junction 4 Ballymun and Junction 5 Finglas. Blocking the right lane, services are already on the scene though. It's a little busy all the way down from there to Junction 6, and then further ahead you come to a stop at Junction 7 Lucan. Heavy to cold cut, easing off then to Junction 11 Tala, where you come to a standstill again. That's crawling to Junction 12. Slight delays to Junction 13 as well. Northbound, bit busy approaching Junction 11, and slight delays ahead from Clover Hill to the Westlink Bridge. Then it is bumper to bumper all the way up past where the incident is on the other side. Couple of bits as well. There's a broken down lorry on the off ramp at Junction 6 heading towards the N3, blocking the left lane, and further ahead on the main carriageway, another broken down truck between Junction 4 Ballymun and the M1 M50. It's in the hard shoulder though. On the north side of the city, Gill Street is very congested at the moment. Slight delays on the right turn at Edges Corner. Richmond Road and Ballybock Road busy but moving. Same story, it's eased off actually. Santry Exit Slip and Coolock Lane will slow you down slightly. On the Swords Road, only 5 or 6 minutes delay from the flyover. And Phibsa Road about 13 now from Harts to Doyle's Corner. Ratterth Road's a bit busy from Ballybuggan over Riley's Bridge. The Navan Road is all bumper to bumper now. 15 minutes, I'd say, from the petrol station. And then to the Keys, a bit stop-start down Church Street. Queen Street will slow you down a bit as well. On the south side, it's heavy on the right turn to Kilmainham. Longmire Road's a little slow to clear Walkinstown Avenue. Leopardstown Road also looking a bit busy at the moment. And Stillorgan Road will slow you down at Newtown Park Avenue. A one or two light wait on the right turn to Anglesey Road as well. To the canal, Harold's Cross approach looking a little busy, and on it, two or three light changes on Parnell Road and Canal Road. Grove Road's a bit busier there, more than half full. Harrington Street is going to slow you down slightly, and there are also slight delays on Kevin Street. So three incidents, broken down lorry northbound at Junction 6 Blanchardstown off-ramp, blocking the left lane towards the N3. We've got a truck further along, it's in the hard shoulder between Junction 4 Ballymun and the M1 M50. And then coming southbound, there's a collision between Junction 4 Ballymun and Junction 5 Finglas, blocking the right lane. Services are on the scene, and Stephen wants to jump in.
1: Just jumping in there, just after spotting on the M50 southbound at Finglas now, a truck has broken out. It could be actually a collision in the middle lane, centre lane, southbound at Finglas on the M50 there. That will cause problems, I'd say, in a couple of minutes.
0: Oh my God, so
1: just after spotting that there. No, it's a truck.
0: Okay.
1: Yeah.
0: All right, well, thanks for that. I would say thanks, but yeah, thanks. You guys keep in touch as well, 087 179 1032.

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1: Well, hello, I'm Megan McMurray, and this is Loving and Listening Live, your go-to guide to the hottest live concerts in Dublin. Attention, please, it is summer, and it is officially gigging season, and I cannot wait to tell you what's in store for June. Starting off strong, celebrating 40 years together, we have Pixies, and they are bringing the alternative rock boom they are known for straight to Dublin on their world tour. You need to be there. They're playing in the Three Olympia on the 2nd of June. The Irish trio Kingfisher are back and better than ever. They are celebrating the release of The Blade, and I'm sure you cannot wait to hear it live. So join them in St. Anne's Park on the 5th of June. On the very same day, we have got Aslan, an iconic Irish rock band that's been around since 1982, formed right here in Dublin. I was very lucky to chat to the guys, and they are going to put on a show you cannot miss. They're in the Academy on the 5th of June. Finally, we have the one and only David Byrne. After his gig in Coachella, he is bringing the energy and tunes to Dublin.

playing in St. Anne's Park, the Irish Coachella, on the 7th of June. Would you look at this? What a brilliant way to start the Irish summer. I am Megan McCreary, and that was Loving and Listening Live.

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5: It's going to be mild and mostly cloudy today. Periods of rain and highs of around 17 degrees. All right, we've got a whole bunch of stuff going on at the moment. There was a collision on the M50 southbound between Junction 4 Ballymun and Junction 5 Finglas. That has been cleared, but the other one is still there. That is at Junction 5 Finglas. Block in the middle lane. Services are on the scene though. Also there is that broken down lorry, Junction 6 Blanchardstown off ramp, heading towards the N3, blocking the left lane. Right, apart from that, slight delay, Killinany Road and Carlin Kills Way. The N7 is all stop-start from Junction 6. And the N4, I got an update here, thank you very much. M4 eastbound, quite slow, 23 minutes from Junction 6 Elbridge to the M50. The N3, bumper-to-bumper from Mulhuddit, and a little bit slow on the Airport Link Road as well. Coming down the M50, you come to a standstill before Junction 4 Ballymun. That is heavy down to the collision, which is blocking the middle lane at Junction 5. Services are there, though. It's a little busy from there to Junction 6 as well. Further ahead, you come to a stop at Junction 7 Lucan. That's crawling to Colcut. Slight delays after that to Junction 11 Tala, and then that gets very heavy again, I'm afraid, all the way down to Edmundstown. Northbound, just a tad slow, approaching Junction 11 Tala. A bit busy from Clover Hill to the Westlink Bridge, and then it gets very busy from there, bumper to bumper, up to Junction 4 Ballymun. Also that broken down truck off at Junction 6. On the north side of the city, Guild Street looking very busy at the moment. Slight delays on the right turn at Edges Corner, Richmond Road and Ballybock Road. Busy but moving. Sentry exit slip in Coolock Lane, just a wee bit slow at the moment. And the Swords Road, you're 5 or 6 minutes from the flyover to clear Griffith Avenue. Phibsa Road about 13, I'd say, to clear Doyle's Corner. And North Road will slow you down slightly. Ratterth Road, just a tad slow as well from Ballybuggan over Riley's Bridge. And the Navan Road is queuing from the petrol station. That's about 15 minutes. Church Street stop start down to the Keys from Constitution Hill. Queen Street's a bit busy as well. On the south side, it's heavy on the right turn to Kilmainham. Longmile Road's a bit slow to clear Walkinstown Avenue. Leopardstown Road will slow you down slightly approaching the Lewis Bridge. And if you're heading down the N11, it's a little busy at Newtown Park Avenue. Heavy on the right turn to Anglesey Road. The Rock Road as well, just slight delays from the Black Rock Bypass past Booterstown Avenue. Harold's Cross approach to the canal looking a little busy. And on the canal, you're looking at 2 or 3 late changes. Parnell Road, Grove Road, Canal Road and Grand Parade. And lastly, Harrington Street's going to slow you down a bit. And there are also slight delays on Kevin Street. Right, so is it a biscuit? Is it a cake? What am I talking about?
6: It's a bird on a plane.
5: It is.
7: Jaffa cake.
5: Yeah, I'm talking about a Jaffa cake.
7: My fave.
5: What do you say?
6: Are they your favourites?
5: Yeah, his favourites. He loves them.
7: They are good.
5: We tried all those flavours. Remember that hot honey one you got?
7: Yeah.
5: That was delicious.
7: It's mad flavours.
5: So is it a cake or a biscuit, Stephen? Yeah.
7: For me, it's a biscuit.
5: Okay.
6: For me, and are you a full moon, half moon, or a total eclipse type of guy?
7: Oh, total eclipse.
6: Okay. Good to know.
7: I remember with Jaffa Cakes, we used to have them, was it half time or full time? I think it actually might have been half time of our football matches.
6: Well, yeah, then you should
7: good
6: have
7: energy.
6: Done.
7: Quick energy.
5: It's our kind of orange, so it's like giving a nod to halftime oranges.
6: Yeah. I love that the other team are like having an orange and they're like, no, we're having an orange Jaffa Cake.
5: We're having a Jaffa Cake. Guys, listen to this. The McVitie's are reigniting the long-running Jaffa Cake debate by launching a biscuit version.
6: Oh!
5: So by doing this, they're actually saying it is a cake, right?
7: Okay.
5: So they're swapping the sponge for a digestive biscuit while keeping the familiar orange and chocolate flavour.
6: Wowie! Do you know what's really funny is I said, wow, and Stephen's face, he just was like, no. He was shaking his head and
5: what
6: I was like, yes.
5: What is going on?
7: Sponge is all, what it's all about, the softness of it.
5: I mean, it is, but I'm definitely up for this. I feel like maybe with the biscuit, you would eat it the other way up so that the crumbs don't kind of fall.
7: I get you.
5: You could do that. Do you know what I'm saying?
7: Yeah.
5: Do you know what I'm saying? Do you eat
7: maybe
5: it the right way up?
7: Maybe it's a tactical thing.
5: That's another question.
7: Yeah.
5: But do you eat it with a jam on top?
7: Yes.
6: Do you dip a Jaffa cake ever?
7: No, never.
6: Never.
7: I don't think it's
6: sacrilege.
7: It doesn't soak
6: dippable.
7: Well.
6: Yeah, but maybe now with the biscuit, it might be.
5: You can dip a Jaffa cake.
7: Okay, yeah.
6: See what I'm doing there, guys.
5: Your coffee and your tea would be like really greasy.
7: Yeah.
5: From the chocolate.
6: Well, we'll have to try it.
5: Do you know what? I'm going to try all versions of that.
6: Okay, let's do it.
5: Let's do it. I'm in. McVitie's, send us Jaffa biscuits.

all the way back to 2009, Snow Patrol, Just Say Yes. 8:15 in the morning on a Wednesday. I had to look, it's Wednesday. Yes, it is. Right, so we've got delays on the N7, all stop start from Junction 7, 23 minutes from Junction 6 on the M4, and the N3 is still very busy from Mulhaddit. A little busy as well on the Airport Link Road. The M50 southbound, still dealing with an incident, a collision in the middle lane. Services are on the scene. That's at Junction 5, Finglas. Very heavy on the approach from before Junction 4, Ballymun. In fact, that stretches back to the roundabout now. Then a little busy after that to Junction 6, and all stop start from Junction 7, Lucan to Edmundstown. There are slight delays are going off at Junction 15 Carrick Mines as well. That's Junction 16 Cherrywood. Northbound a little busy from Junction 16 past Junction 15, and also slight delays approaching Junction 11 Tala. It does slow down again at Clover Hill, heavy from the West Link Bridge all the way up to Junction 4 Ballymun. There's also that broken down lorry off at Junction 6 towards the N3, that's blocking the left lane. On the north side of the city, Gill Street is busy, a little slow on the right turn at Edges Corner. Richmond Road and Ballybock Road are going to slow you down a bit, and also slight delays on Santry Exit Slip in Coolock Lane. On the Swords Road, only about 5 or 6 minutes from the flyover to get you past Griffith Avenue, and Phibbs Road, mixed bag there, stop start about 13 minutes. North Road, very busy now, and Rathoath Road is a little slow from Ballybuggan over Riley's Bridge. The Navan Road's queuing from the petrol station. That's 15 minutes, I'd say. And we've got slight delays from Constitution Hill on Church Street. Then it is busy both ways. On the south side, it's heavy on the right turn to Kilmainham. Still a bit slow. Long Mile Road to clear Walkinstown Avenue. Leopardstown Road's going to slow you down a bit approaching the Lewis Bridge. And then Stillorgan Road. So it's a little slow at Newtown Park Avenue. Heavy on the right turn to Anglesey Road. Coming down the Rock Road then, it's a little busy from Temple Hill all the way down past Booterstown Avenue. Harold's Cross approach to the canal looking a little slow at the moment. And on the canal, you've got two or three late changes on Parnell Road, Grove Road, Canal Road, and the same again at Grand Parade. Harrington Street will slow you down slightly, and also Kevin Street looking a bit busy. Let me remind you of the incident. So southbound on the M50 at Junction 5 Finglas, there's a collision block in the middle lane. Services are there. It is causing delays back from the M1 M50 interchange. And then also we've got the broken down lorry. M50 northbound Junction 6 Blanchardstown off ramp, heading towards the N3, blocking the left lane, not causing any problems though. More music on the way for you here, and do let me know how things are looking for you on this Wednesday. 087 179 1032.

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4: You with Live Dive. I'm Helen with you till 10 o'clock on this Wednesday morning. It is mild and mostly cloudy today with a rain and highs of around 17 degrees. I got a little update from Philip regarding that incident on the Junction 6 off-ramp northbound heading towards the N3. So we thought the truck had broken down, but it's actually just stopped. Apparently a very big slab of concrete has dropped off the truck. Good golly, all right. So that's what's going on there. Also, we do have another incident, a collision on the M50 southbound Junction 5 Finglas, block in the middle lane. Services are there though. It is quite heavy on the approach. A whole bunch of other messages. Anthony said lights are out for a house at the junction of Ballycullen Road and Ballycullen Community Centre. Thank you. And Jim, 26 minutes ball to Junction 2 Kingswood. Traffic crawling along. Jump ship off at Junction 2 to save time. Right. And another one. The All Weather Cyclist. Morning, Helen and team. Traffic levels continue to be quite light around Castleknock College Junction and Chapel Izzard. Lovely. Right, so we've done the N7 on the M4, 23 minutes from Junction 6 to the M50. The N3 is a little busy from Mulhaddit, and there are slight delays on the Airport Link Road. Coming down the M50, some good news. The collision at Junction 5 has been cleared. It is a little busy from the roundabout down to Junction 5, getting heavier there, and it continues slight delays to Junction 6. You will come to a standstill at Junction 7, Lucan to Coldcut, easing off then slightly slow to Junction 11, Tallaght. That gets heavy down to Edmundstown. Northbound, slight delays, Junction 16, Cherrywood, past Junction 15, again slowing you down, approaching Junction 11, and from Clover Hill to the Westlink Bridge, busy but moving. It does get heavy then up to Junction 5 Finglas, only easing off just after that. We've also got that truck, lost a load there, that is off at Junction 3, block in the left lane. On the north side of the city, Guild Street still slow, a little busy on the right turn at Edges Corner, Richmond Road and Ballybock Road will slow you down. Sentry Exit Slip and Coolock Lane, busy but moving. You've got a slight delay from the flyover on the Swords Road. Phibsa Road, about 13 minutes to get you past Doyle's Corner. North Road, very busy at the moment. And Ratearth Road will slow you down slightly from Ballyboggan over Riley's Bridge. The Navanor queuing from the petrol station, about 15 minutes there. And down to the Keys, there are slight delays all the way down Church Street. On the south side, it's heavy on the right turn to Kilmainham. Still a little busy, Long Mile Road to clear Walkinstown Avenue. Leopardstown Road, just a little slow, approaching the Lewis Bridge. Coming down the N11, you will slow down slightly at Newtown Park Avenue, the same again at RTE, and it is heavy on the right turn to Anglesey Road. And the Rock Road, so it's also just slight delays for you there from Temple Hill down past Booterstown Avenue. On the canal, it's a 2 or 3 light wait at each of these, Parnell Road, Grove Road, Canal Road, and at Grand Parade. Harrington Street will slow you down slightly, and we have also got slight delays on Kevin Street. That is it. All right, this is really scary, I think. So there's a new study that claims that AI is teaching itself to exploit and deceive us.
5: Yeah, makes sense.
4: Scary. So they've said that they've raised concerns about potentially harmful effects of AI. It can rapidly learn and use deceptive techniques. The researchers found that the systems of already display the ability to deceive humans through tactics such as manipulation, flattery, and cheating. What?
5: It's learning from humans.
4: Oh my gosh.
6: Exactly. But it's have you scary. Not seen, like, there was a couple of videos there where somebody's like, oh, spell strawberry. And they were spelling it incorrectly. And
4: yes.
6: Person's like, no, there's an extra or, like, in the berry.
4: Yes.
6: And they just kept, like, repeating, no, it's not, so that you start to think, maybe I am wrong.
4: Yeah.
6: Yeah.
4: That's insane. But they're saying that these systems could be used for fraud or election tampering. And in the long term, that we could lose control over AI altogether.
5: Maybe that's how it'll take over. It'll manipulate us so to the point where we don't know what's real and what's not real.
6: Well, how interesting. So it might manipulate things for voting, is it?
4: Mm. That's what they're saying.
6: So the politicians will blame AI and not them.
4: Yes, exactly. Yeah. It's not human. Oh, this is very scary. Hopefully they've got some people working on some security measures. My gosh. They're going to take over the world.

8:41 on a Wednesday morning. Hope you guys are having a good one so far. Looking a bit better out there in parts and right now. So on the N7, still a bit stop-start from Junction 7. The N4, you've got 23 minutes from Junction 6, Selbridge. It's eased off a bit on the N3 as well. Just a little slow now from Mulhadid. And the Airport Link Road will slow you down a tad. The M50 southbound, slight delays from the roundabout to Junction 6 at Blanchardstown. And further ahead again from Clover Hill to Junction 9 Redcow, a little busy off at Junction 10. Northbound, slight delays from Edmundstown up to Junction 11 Teller. And then you will slow down slightly from Clover Hill all the way up past Junction 5 Finglas. We still have that truck, it's stopped on the Junction 6 Blanchardstown off ramp, blocking the left lane. A big piece of concrete fell off the back of the truck, apparently, so do be careful there. On the north side of the city, Guild Street looking very busy at the moment. The right turn at Edges Corner, just a little slow. Richmond Road and Ballybock Road is busy but moving. Santry Exit Slip and Coolock Lane have picked up again. That's all bumper to bumper. And the Swords Road, only about 5 or 6 minutes at the moment from the flyover to Clear Griffith Avenue. Phibsworth Road, you got 13 minutes. Harts to Doyle's Corner. North Road looking very congested. Ratoath Road also just a wee bit slow from Ballybug and over Riley's Bridge. On the Navan Road, the queue starts at the petrol station. It is heavy, so that's maybe 15 minutes. Church Street, just a tad slow from Constitution Hill all the way down to the Keys. On the south side, the right turn to Kilmainham is heavy. Longmire Road to Clear Walkinstown Avenue slowing you down a bit. If you're heading down Leopardstown Road, a bit slow there approaching the Lewis Bridge. And Stillorgan Road, see slight delays at Newtown Park Avenue, RTE, and very heavy still on the right turn to Anglesey Road. On the Rock Road, it's also just a wee bit slow. Temple Hill to the Black Rock Bypass. Very heavy at Buddhistown Avenue now, and slight delays on the right turn at the gates. On the Canal, also not too shabby. Two or three light changes for you. Parnell Road, Grove Road, Canal Road, and at Grand Parade. Then we've got Harrington Street slowing you down slightly, and the same again on Kevin Street.

For the music you love on Dublin City FM, it's ELO, a living thing. It is just coming up to 8:51 in the morning. We still have the incident there on the M50 northbound junction 6 Blanchardstown off-ramp. Heading towards the N3, a truck had stopped. There was a big piece of concrete fell off it. The off-ramp is temporarily closed. Services are at the scene. Apart from that, delays on the N7 stop-start from junction 7. You've got delays on the M4 from junction 3. The N3 is just a wee bit slow from Mulhaddit, and there's still a little bit of a delay on the Airport Link Road. Heavy now on the M50 southbound from the roundabout to junction 4 Ballymun. Slight delays down to junction 6 from there. Another patch of slow traffic. Clover Hill to junction 9 Red Cow and a bit busy off at junction 10. Northbound there are slight delays from Edmundstown to junction 11 Tala and a bit busy from Clover Hill past junction 5. The north side of the city, not too bad. Guild Street's a bit busy. Then we've got Richmond Road, very congested. It's all queuing, Santry Exit Slip and Coolock Lane. Phipps Road, you're in for about... Actually, no, wait, the Swords Road didn't do that. You've got 5 or 6 minutes from the flyover. On Phipps Road, it's 13, I'd say, from Harts to Doyle's Corner. North Road is very busy at the moment. Rathouse Road, bit stop start now from Ballyboggan over Riley's Bridge. And on the Navan Road, you could be 15 minutes or so from the petrol station. Church Street, just a little slow down to the Keys from Constitution Hill. And on the south side, we've got slight delays on Longmire Road to clear Walkinstown Avenue. Leopardstown Road looking very congested at the moment. Stillorgan Road's not too bad. A couple of patches of traffic. Newtown Park Avenue and RTE still heavy on the right turn to Anglesey Road. And then we've got coming down the Rock Road, slightly slow, Temple Hill past the Black Rock Bypass. It is heavier, Buddhistown Avenue, and you've got a couple of light changes on the right turn at the gates. Then we've got on the canal, 2 or 3 light changes there, Parnell Road, Grove Road. Same story on Canal Road and Grand Parade. Harrington Street is full, and it's a little busy on Kevin Street. I did get that message in saying St. John's Road is slow, apparently. So keep them coming, 087 179 1032.

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2: 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Paul Rudd and Nick Jonas play battling musicians in the comedy drama Power Ballad. Out in cinemas on Friday, May 29th, Nick plays a former boy band member who steals a song from a wedding singer played by Paul. Despite their differences on screen, Paul says they bonded off it.
3: Nick and I got on really well. 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
11: 9:02 Wednesday morning. It is going to be mild, mostly cloudy day with periods of rain and highs of around 17 degrees. Right, got a couple of messages coming in. Leslie got in touch. Glasnevin is bumper to bumper around the cemetery. Thank you for that. And also Pip got in touch saying there's a car broken down on the on-ramp to the M50 at Junction 11, Talla. Is that northbound or southbound? Northbound, right. Okay, thank you very much for that. We also still have that truck that it kind of pulled over because it lost something, a big concrete block. That is at Junction 6 Blanchardstown off-ramp. The off-ramp is actually temporarily closed. Services are there, so do be aware of that as well. All right, let's have a little look around. On the N7, the last we heard, there were delays back before Junction 6. The M4 is slow from Junction 3. And the N3 is just a bit busy from Mulhaddit. Airport Link Road slowing you down slightly. Coming down the M50, very heavy from the M1 M50 roundabout to just before Junction 4 Ballymun. It eases off, but not completely. That continues slight delays to Junction 6. Another patch of slow traffic, Clover Hill to Junction 9. And also slight delays going off at Junction 10 Ballymount. Northbound, just a bit slower.

0: approaching Junction 12 Fur House. We have got a car broken down on the on-ramp northbound to the M50 at Junction 11 Talla. Then what else have we got? Slight delays Clover Hill all the way past Junction 5 Finglas. As mentioned, that track stop, fallen debris, and the off-ramp temporarily closed at Junction 6. On the north side of the city, Eastwall Road slowing you down slightly now. Our Guild Street is very busy. The right turn at Edges Corner just a tad slow. Richmond Road queuing there. It does ease off slightly on Ballybuck Road. Queuing traffic as well. Santry Exit Slip continuing on Coolock Lane. On the Swords Road, not too bad at the moment. 5 or 6 minutes, I'd say, from the flyover over to Clear Griffith Avenue. Phibsa Road slowing you down just a little bit, approaching Doyle's Corner. North Road is busy. Ratteth Road all stop start from Ballybuggan over Riley's Bridge. And the Navan Road it's eased off a little bit. So now you're 10 minutes, I'd say, from the railway bridge. Down to the Keys, it's a little busy down Constitution Hill and all the way down Church Street. And on the south side, we've still got delays on Leopardstown Road. It got a bit busier, actually. Stillorgan Road sees a patch of traffic at Newtown Park Avenue, again from RTE past the bus garage, and very busy to turn right to Anglesey Road. Coming down the Rock Road, it's also just a wee bit slow. Temple Hill to the Black Rock Bypass. Booterstown Avenue, very, very busy. Also, just a little slow on the right turn at the gates. On the canal, also not too bad at the moment. It's a 2 or 3 light wait, though. Parnell Road, Grove Road, Canal Road. Same again at Grand Parade. And then on the south side of the city centre, Harrington Street is full. Kevin Street's going to slow you down a bit. And that's pretty much it. Now, if you could choose a piece of a landmark to own, just a piece, what would you pick?
1: The ice cream cone from the... your woman in America, what's her name?
0: Oh, the Statue of Liberty.
1: Yeah, it's not an ice cream cone,
0: yeah,
1: we know that.
0: But I mean, it could be cool, yeah. You could open an ice cream shop.
1: Turn it into a water fountain.
0: I think it's lovely, that.
1: Yeah, lovely.
0: Yeah, I know people who, I mean, it's very, very naughty, but like they go to the Great Wall of China and take a little bit of the wall.
1: No.
0: It's very bad.
1: That's
0: naughty,
1: bad.
0: Naughty. I went there. It's an amazing place.
1: Is it?
0: Unbelievable.
1: How long does it take to walk that?
0: No, it's miles and miles.
1: Yeah,
0: you can't walk it. Like, you walk sections of it, but it's a very kind of eerily energetic, like there's a weird energy. Do you know what I mean? I don't know if you're into that kind of thing.
1: Do people walk that like they'd walk the Camino type thing? Is that?
0: I think people have, you know. Yeah. But some of it's crumbled. Like, I don't know if there are bits that you can get all the way along, you know, it's that old. But what would you like to own then?
2: I was just thinking about it there. The first thing that came to my head was like a piece of like the Statue of David or something. Like, you know, that kind of marble
1: which,
2: statue.
1: Which piece?
2: Not that piece. Not that piece, because I've seen
1: great minds to plot.
2: I've seen it in person, but the detail on like the arms and the veins and stuff, it's really kind of impressive. So that's the first thing that came to my mind.
1: Yeah, but my mind's gone to a very different place.
0: I know, it's like grief. Good grief. Well, listen to this. If you wanted to, you could buy the Eiffel Tower's original staircase.
1: Ooh.
0: And somebody did. So a section of it was sold at auction in Paris for €450,160. The 14-step spiral section dates back to 1889 and stands approximately 9 feet tall, weighing 1.4 tons. It was one of several sections removed in the 1980s when elevators replaced the original staircase. Auction house Arcturial described the piece as more than just a structure. They probably had a French accent, to be fair. Saying buyers were purchasing a piece of Parisian history and symbolism. Wow. It got 3 times what they thought it was going to get when they sold it.
1: Yeah, that is incredible.
0: That's mad, isn't it? So they said sections of the original staircase can be found around the world, including near New York's Statue of Liberty, the ice cream lady, and in Japan as well. So
1: Interesting.
0: Interesting. Mm.
1: There is a part of the Berlin Wall in a garden in, is it Gregnamana? Somewhere, and they have it like as an actual like piece. It's really cool.
0: I know people who've got some.
1: Yeah.
0: Yeah.
1: It's really cool.
0: Very cool. All right, well, let's go and get the ice cream and off you pop to Italy there, Stephen.

Love the brass in that. Simply Red. Ain't that a lot of love? 9:13 in the morning on a Wednesday. I got a couple of messages. Anthony said farmers took pieces of the wall of China to build their farms and houses. I didn't know that, Anthony. Also, he said 30 minutes Ballymount to the M1M50. Thank you for all your messages. Also, another message came in, said Mount Brown is very slow. Apart from that, the N7 is looking okay on the M4, delays from Junction 3, just a wee bit slow on the N3 from Mulhaddit as well. Also, the Airport Link Road still busy but moving there. Coming down the M50, very heavy from the M1 M50 roundabout to just before Junction 4, Ballymun. It is a little busy from there to Junction 6. Beyond that, it's moving well. There are slight delays off at Junction 10, Ballymount though. Northbound, we have got that car broken down on the on-ramp to the M50 at Junction 11, Talla, not causing any problems. Back on the main carriageway, you will slow down at Junction 10, Ballymount. Very heavy from Junction 9 to the Westlink Bridge. Slight delays after that to just before Junction 4, Ballymun. And we still have that truck that is on the Junction 6 of Blanchardstown off-ramp heading towards the M3. The off-ramp has been temporarily closed. They need to get a crane. It was like a big piece of concrete or something that fell off the truck. So they're sorting it out. On the north side of the city, we've got slight delays on the East Wall Road. Guild Street's looking very, very busy. The right turn at Edges Corner will slow you down slightly. Richmond Road and Ballybock Road, a little bit slow as well. It's all queuing, I'm afraid. Santry Exit Slip and Coolock Lane. On the Swords Road, same story there, 5 or 6 minutes, I'd say, from the flyover. And Phipsa Road, just a little slow, approaching Doyle's Corner. North Road's very congested at the moment. On Ratoath Road, it's a stop-start story from Ballybuggan over Riley's Bridge. And then the Navan Road is about 10 minutes from the railway bridge. Down to the Keys, we've got slight delays on Constitution Hill. That continues all the way down Church Street. And on the south side, it's still a little busy. Long Mile Road to clear Walkinstown Avenue. There are still delays on Leopardstown Road approaching the Lewis Bridge. And then coming down the Stillorgan Road, there is a little patch of traffic at Newtown Park Avenue. Also, just a couple of light changes on the right turn to Anglesey Road. On the Rock Road, it's very heavy at Buddhistown Avenue. Slight delays to turn right at the gates. And on the canal, it's a 2 or 3 lightweight. Parnell Road, Grove Road, Canal Road. Same again at Grand Parade. Harrington Street is full. And you are a little slow on Kevin Street too. Yeah. Right, so let me know what's happening. You can voice note, text or WhatsApp us 087 179 1032. How you doing?

It is 9:23 in the morning. I just got this in. Apparently, there are reports of an incident on Colbert Road at the junction with South Circular Road. Our cameras aren't working there. Let me know. We had a few notifications about that, but just give me a holler. Let me know what's going on there. There was also that car broken down on the on-ramp northbound to the M50 at Junction 11 Tala. And the N3 off-ramp at Junction 6 is temporarily closed. Services are there sorting out a truck that lost part of its load. It's like a concrete slab or something. So that's what's happening there. Apart from that, the M4 a bit busy from Junction 3. Slight delays on the N3 from Mulhadded as well. On the M50 southbound, it's heavy from the roundabout to Junction 4 Ballymun. Slight delays from there to Junction 6. Bit busy off at Junction 10 Ballymount. Then we've got northbound, that incident there. Broken down on ramp at Junction 11 Tala. It's a bit slow there to Junction 9. You come to a standstill. Very busy, Steve said as well. He sent a message. M50 northbound at a standstill, Junction 9. Thanks, Steve. Yeah, that's crawling up to the Westlink Bridge. It does ease off, though, Steve. There are slight delays up to Junction 4 Ballymun, though. On the north side of the city, it is a little busy on Eastwall Road and Guild Street. We've got delays. Santry exit slip slow. Coolock Lane congested. Still 5 or 6 minutes only on the Swords Road from the flyover. North Road looking very busy at the moment. On the Navan Road, it's eased off a bit, 5 or 6 minutes there. You've got slight delays all the way down to the Keys from Constitution Hill down Church Street. And on the south side, Leopardstown Road is still looking very congested. Stillorgan Road, great, just a slight delay to turn right to Anglesey Road. On the Rock Road, it's congested at Booterstown Avenue. There are slight delays on the right turn at the gates. And the canal, same story. 2 or 3 light changes for your Parnell Road, Grove Road, again, Canal Road and Grand Parade. Harrington Street is full and we've got slight delays on Kevin Street as well. More music on the way, a bit of Earth, Wind and Fire, and here is Mr. Michael Jackson. If you need to get in touch, I'd love to hear from you. Let me know about that incident on Concolbert Road. What's going on there? 087 179 1032.

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3: Coming up on Wednesday's Good Morning Dublin, straight after Live Drive at 10 a.m. Festival producer Una Malloy and singer-songwriter Carsey Blanton join Good Morning Dublin's Mairead Hughes to discuss the upcoming Hibernacle Festival taking place at Orla House Rathfarnham on July 18th and 19th. Set in the foothills of the Dublin Mountains, this intimate, artist-led festival brings together some of Ireland's most respected musicians alongside Carsey Blanton, who will make her Irish festival debut with a full band. Designed as a shared experience rather than a mass event, Hibernacle focuses on atmosphere, connection and unforgettable musical moments. And mental health advocate and business owner Michaela May joins Ruby Conway to discuss the impact of social media scrolling. 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That's all on the way from 10 on Good Morning Dublin, straight after Live Drive.
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6: 9:34 Wednesday morning. It is a mild and mostly cloudy day today with periods of rain, highs of around 17 degrees. All right, some good news. The car broken down on the on-ramp northbound to the M50 at Junction 11 Tala has been cleared. But we still have that truck. Some debris fell off a big concrete block. It's taken them a while and the off-ramp is temporarily closed at Junction 6 Blanchardstown heading towards the N3. While they sort it out, they needed to get a crane and stuff. Big old block of concrete. Also, we're still trying to get clarification on a report that we got of an incident on Concolbert Road at the junction with South Circular Road. So let me know. Our cameras aren't working there. All right, apart from that, on the N7, looking good. The N4, slowing you down at Junction 2, Liffey Valley. And on the N3, it is a little busy from Ilhattit. The Airport Link Road is slowing you down just a little bit. And coming down the M50, heavy from the M1 M50 roundabout. Easing off then, slight delays do continue to Junction 6. Fine after that. Then we've got northbound slight delays, Junction 11 Tala to Junction 9 Red Cow, heavy to the Westlink Bridge and a bit busy up to just before Junction 4. On the north side of the city, just slight delays here and there. Guild Street, the right turn at Edges Corner, Richmond Road and Ballybuck Road, bit busy. Also slight delays on the Swords Road from the flyover. That's only 5 or 6 minutes, I'd say. Phibsa Road will slow you down, approaching Doyle's Corner. North Road is still a little bit busy. Church Street as well, down to the Quays from North King Street. On the south side, it's still looking very congested on Leopardstown Road, approaching the Lewis Bridge. On Stillorgan Road, it's only the right turn to Anglesey Road, and it's not even that bad. On the Rock Road, there's delays at Booterstown Avenue. It's still a bit busy on the right turn at the gates as well. The canal sees delays on Parnell Road, Grove Road, Canal Road and Grand Parade. Just a 2 or 3 light wait at each of those. Harrington Street is full and Kevin Street's a bit busy. Mary sent a lovely message. Morning, Helen and crew. Love dancing in September. You've got me dancing around my office. Happy Wednesday. Hooray! Love a little dance around the office. We regularly do that dance around the studio, don't we, lads?
7: Sure yeah. Do.
6: Not very well, but yes. I saw this earlier and I'd mentioned it to Judith, that's your name. But apparently Olivia Rodrigo did a live session on BBC Radio 1 and she did a cover of a CMAT song.
8: Yeah, it's brilliant. I listened
6: to
8: it last night.
6: What is going on when a good man cries? She did. So she said... She sang it better than me. C-Matt was like, she sang it better than me. So now I'm toast, she joked. But Rodrigo is due to release her third album, You Seem Pretty Sad for a Girl So in Love, later this month. And she was on the Live Lounge. Amazing.
8: I love the Live Lounge. So, it's such a clever concept.
7: Like, it is. You know, to kind of hear somebody, a lot of times when like female singers will take, say, a male, a Lewis Capaldi song or something, it just gives a totally different vibe.
6: A completely different spin.
7: That's great.
6: Amazing. Didn't Ray do it as well?
7: Yeah.
6: Yeah. That's a scary gig. Oh.
7: I know. You're like, oh God, please don't mess this up.
6: Oh my gosh. I mean, I remember seeing Olivia Rodrigo at...
7: Aldi.
6: No. No, it wasn't. It was Boots. No. What gig was it?
8: Fairview Park.
6: No. She was. What's the? She did a gig and she was terrible. Like early in her career.
7: Yeah.
6: Oh. She sang live and it was just like whoa.
7: I know. Her progression has
6: so
7: been
6: much better. But she was a child then.
7: She was like
6: 19.
7: So young. Like she kind of came from nowhere with that one song, Driver's License, and it like imploded.
6: Completely.
7: And she's just been touring, and she did get a really bad rap at the start. Same as Dua Lipa.
6: Yeah.
7: Dua Lipa wasn't meant to be great live at the beginning, but it's like anything. The more you do it, like the confidence
8: you learn.
6: Practice makes perfect.
7: Indeed.
6: Well, these guys have got a whole bunch of gigs coming up at the end of the year as well. A residency, so to speak, at Three Arena. I'm talking about Westlife. And the cool thing is they've got different support acts on different nights. So
7: nice.
6: You can see the likes of
8: Aslan
6: are supporting them. There's a whole bunch of different things.
8: Yeah.
6: So I think it's the kind of gig that you might go more than once.
7: Is it all Irish acts that are supporting them?
8: I believe so. Yeah,
7: that's brilliant. Yeah, that's great.
6: Oh, definitely keen. Here they are with a great cover of Uptown Girl.

definitely one of my favorites from Thin Lizzy. Do anything you want to. 9:45 in the morning on a Wednesday. Still slight delays on the M4 junction 2. The N3 is going to slow you down a bit from Mulhadded. M50 southbound, just a wee bit slow. Junction 4, Ballymunter, junction 6. Northbound, still stop start from junction 11 past junction 6. Very heavy still from junction 9 to Westlink Bridge. And we still have the off ramp at junction 6 temporarily closed. There's a truck lost a load there. On the north side of the city, Guild Street's a bit busy. We've got slight delays on the Swords Road from the flyover. Phipps Road as well approaching Doyle's Corner. And North Road will slow you down a bit. Church Street, just a little busy all the way down to the Keys. And on the south side, Leopardstown Road, little bit slow. Coming down the Rock Road as well, you will slow down at Booterstown Avenue. And the right turn at the gates will hold you up slightly. Two or three light changes on the Canal, Parnell Road and Grove Road. And lastly, Harrington Street is busy and full. Time for another couple of tunes. I'll give you another little update run around the roads before we go. So if you want to get in touch, do it now.

0: The vitamin's going to get you. It's Gloria Estefan. Right, last look around the roads. We're still dealing with that truck. It's on the junction 6 Blanchardstown off-ramp. The off-ramp is temporarily closed. Services are there sorting it out still. Apart from that, right, the worst of it now. Well, we've got the M50 southbound bit busy from junction 4 to 6. Northbound, it's all stop-start still from junction 11 Tala past junction 6. Very heavy between junction 9 and the Westlink Bridge. On the north side of the city, Swords Road a little slow from the flyover. We've got slight delays on Phibsa Road and Church Street as well, just from North King Street down to the Quays. On the south side, Leopardstown Road still slowing you down a bit, and the Stillorgan Road has got a patch of traffic at the bus garage. Couple of light changes to turn right to Anglesey Road. On the canal, it's two or three light changes there, Parnell Road and Grove Road. And the only other problem is Harrington Street is full. And that's it. All right, so have an amazing Wednesday, and we will be back in the morning from 7 o'clock. Me and the crew, Stephen.
1: Absolutely. Have
0: Judith,
1: a good one.
2: I look forward to it. Have a great
0: Lovely.
2: Day, everybody.
0: Have a goodie out there. Oh, don't forget to stay tuned right now, though, because Stephen Daly is standing by with Good Morning Dublin. Wishing you a wonderful Wednesday. And I know that the kids are there doing their exams right now. We got you. We got you, baby. See you in the morning.

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0: 9 junior cycle written exams begin this morning with record numbers of students registered, with the overall number surpassing 146,000 for the first time. A new measure will see around 30,000 students receive 10 minutes of additional time this year in each exam, due to an arrangement introduced for students who have additional needs which entitle them to a range of accommodations. The exams are being held at centres across more than 800 post-primary schools as well as other approved venues. The Leaving Certificate exam results are due to be published on Friday, 21st of August, and once again, this year's marks will be boosted in a post-marking adjustment. Celine Dion said she's heartbroken following the death of US singer Peabo Bryson, who she duetted with for Disney's Beauty and the Beast. The French-Canadian singer also remembered the award-winning musician as wonderful and generous and said his voice and talent will be missed following his death, aged 75. Bryson died on Tuesday evening, days after suffering from a stroke, according to a statement from his family, which said that his legacy in music will live on for generations to come. Heavy rain will clear away to the northeast and will be followed by scattered showers. Highest temperatures of 16 or 17 degrees with a moderate to fresh southwest breeze. For Dublin City FM News, I'm Emily Crawford.
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3: Hey, good morning, happy Wednesday, and welcome to Good Morning Dublin. It's a wet start across much of the city, hopefully not dampening your spirits too much. But of course, Helen and the team keeping things bright, breezy for us and keeping things moving with all the latest traffic and travel info. They'll be back tomorrow morning on Live Drive from 7am to do it all over again. 087 179 1032 and at Dublin City FM on social media, where you can get in touch today. Let us know how your morning has started. And coming up on the show today, we have loads to talk about, as always. We'll take a look at some of the big stories making the headlines in your FYI. That's on the way a little bit later on. We'll also be joined on the show this morning by festival producer Una Malloy and singer-songwriter Carsey Blanton, who'll be speaking to Mairead Hughes about the upcoming Hibernacle Festival taking place at Orla House in Rathfarnham on July 18th and 19th. Set in the foothills of the Dublin Mountains, this intimate artist-led festival brings together some of Ireland's most respected musicians alongside Carsey Blanton, who will make her Irish festival debut with a full band. Designed as a shared experience rather than a mass event, Hibernacle Festival focuses on atmosphere, connection and unforgettable music moments. Great conversation to come about a real treat for music fans. We'll bring you all of that in just a bit. Another big conversation this morning as mental health advocate and business owner Michaela May joins Ruby Conway. Today we'll be discussing the impacts of social media scrolling. Michaela will explain how apps are designed to keep users engaged for longer, why it can be so easy to lose track of time online, and also some practical tips as well to help people break the scrolling cycle and build healthier digital habits. I think something we could all do to learn a little bit more about on the way this morning on Good Morning Dublin. More great music as always, Sabrina Carpenter and a dance anthem from Booty Love coming up in just a moment, Niall Horan on the way too, but we kick off with a proper 90s throwback. As I say, the rain across Dublin might be dampening your spirits. This is sure to brighten up nicely for you. Here's Brittany on Dublin City FM. 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

0: ask. 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
1: Hey, I'm Stephen with your latest showbiz update on 103.2 Dublin City FM. Dua Lipa's tied the knot. The multi-award-winning singer's announced she's gotten married to actor Callum Turner in a low-key affair in London. They've been together for over 2.5 years. It's understood the couple are planning a more lavish ceremony in Sicily. Stanley Tucci says he developed a new appreciation for food after briefly losing his sense of taste. The Oscar nominee previously underwent treatment for a cancerous tumor at the base of his tongue, which altered his senses. He says getting to explore food in his series Tucci in Italy is a blessing.
2: This is all scar tissue in here, so you have to be very careful about what you eat. Like a sandwich will take you like a half an hour to eat, which isn't a bad thing, I guess. But when the flavors start to come back, it was incredibly exciting to suddenly go, oh my God, I can taste that.
1: It's out on National Geographic and Disney Plus now. And Niall Horan says his last memory with former 1D star Liam Payne was happy. The 32-year-old last saw Liam at one of his shows in Argentina shortly before his death in October 2024. He told the Sunday Times their friendship was a bond that would last forever and that he stays in contact with Liam's family. That's the latest showbiz update on 103.2 Dublin City FM.
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I'm up in the party, I'm glad that I got you, and it's alright. You got you a partner, and

0: Dublin City FM, playing more of the music you love. It's Good Morning Dublin for Wednesday morning with a great throwback from Jimmy Justice, When My Little Girl Is Smiling. Stephen Davey here. Hopefully your morning is going well. 087 179 1032 and at Dublin City FM on social media. As always, how you can get in touch with the show, whether it's something on your mind or something you'd like to hear. Drop us a message, get in touch, and we will give it a spin for you on this morning's show. Time to put you to the test, though, with Dublin City FM's head wrecker. See if you can figure out the answer to this. Young people are more likely to do this than older people in the summer. Any ideas? What might we be talking about on this morning's Good Morning Dublin? Younger people are more likely to do this than older people in the summer. 087 179 1032 at Dublin City FM on social media. That's where you can find us today. Let us know what you reckon the answer to the head wrecker is. I'll tell you, of course, before 11 o'clock. Great conversation on the way about Hibernacle Festival. Mairead Hughes joined by a couple of greats. We'll be talking to Carsey Blanton and Una Malloy in just a couple of minutes. More great music on the way too. Zara Larsson, Clean Bandit and Keen coming up next on Good Morning Dublin.
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0: Dublin City FM, playing more of the music you love. It's Good Morning Dublin, Clean Bandit, Zara Larsson and Symphony as we soundtrack Wednesday morning all across the city. Stephen Davey here, great conversation for you right now as Dublin City FM's Mairead Hughes is joined by festival producer Una Malloy and singer-songwriter Carsey Blanton, talking all about Hibernacle Festival taking place at Orla House in Rathfarnham, July 18th and 19th. Set in the foothills of the Dublin Mountains, this intimate artist-led festival brings together some of Ireland's most respected musicians alongside Carsey Blanton, who will make her Irish festival debut with a full band. Designed as a shared experience rather than just a mass event, Hibernacle focuses on atmosphere, connection and unforgettable musical moments.
1: Well, a very warm welcome to Una Malloy, producer of Hibernacle, and Carsey Blanton, who will be sharing the stage with many other wonderful Irish acts. You're both very welcome to Good Morning Dublin.
2: Thank you. Thanks for having us.
1: So I suppose, Una, we'll start with you, seeing as you've produced it. I know you've co-produced it with your sister, which is fabulous. And I know you've both kept it intentionally small and intimate. And Orla House certainly gives that vibe. So what would you say that your festival can do that some of the larger festivals just can't?
2: I suppose with us, it's all about just intimacy, people just having, you know, there's a small number of people who are, we try and program it so that there's only one thing going on at a time.
1: Mm.
2: And we also try and have it so that there's just no cues and, you know, it's geared towards slightly more grown up people who are tired of you know, who might over the camping and the muddy boots phase of their life.
1: Yeah.
2: We have pints and glasses.
1: Yes.
2: Nice pints and glasses. And Orla House is, it's just this really magical kind of hidden converted monastery that's just up above Knocklyne, up in the Dublin Mountains, but it's also like 5 minutes from the M50.
1: Yeah.
2: So it's this very nice, very accessible place that you can get a taxi from town into very easy. I think the intimacy, what we strive for is just like, we have a kind of a no ego policy when it comes to artists. And a lot of our artists are people that we've worked with for a long time, over a long time, and built a really good relationship with. Carsey fits right in on that front. And our whole idea is basically the lines between audience and stage get very blurred in terms of, people just staying for the weekend and going to see each other's acts and shows.
1: Yeah, I mean, one minute you see somebody on a stage and then you're sitting down beside them, sharing a pint or out overlooking the beautiful view that there is at Orla House. It's just a magical space.
2: It's such a magical space. And I think what I love about it is that, you know, you can be inside in the madness of the after show party having pints, and you can step outside into silence just looking over the beautiful, I think it's the best view of Dublin City that we have. It's just a really magical place, and especially at that time of year where hopefully the sun will be shining.
1: Indeed.
2: And I think in general as well, we've tried to allow the audience for Hibernacle to kind of grow organically. So there's a kind of a like-minded people that come along and seem to all be best friends by the end of this weekend, which we love as well, you know, in that, the intimacy of the festival allows people to feel like they're all going to the same show at the same time. And then we have a kind of a limited ticket after show party in the house afterwards.
1: Mm.
2: And that's basically just a session with all the artists that are playing.
1: Oh, how special that'll be.
2: Singing, yeah. So it's what I love about what we've built up over time with Turning Pirate and Hibernacle is just the sense of just like a big gang of pals that are hanging out together, and I think that feeds into the audience, you know.
1: Love it. And Carsey, lovely to chat with you again. I mean, I love your work. You've kind of got a blend of humour and storytelling and getting a little bit of political critique in there. And I think it really works on a live stage. Like, you engage with the audience so wonderfully. And I know one of your lines is like, well, I know it's a Nina Simone line, but an artist's duty is to reflect the times. And I have to say, you're doing a stellar job on that. I mean, you've released two albums this year already, which is incredible.
3: Yeah.
1: Congratulations.
3: Yeah, well, thank you. Thank you very much. So, yeah, it's the work has gotten more and more political as the world kind of falls apart around me.
1: Yeah, yeah. Well, you do it with, you know, there is like so much humor when you're doing it, but there's truth as well. So I presume that's what the audience can expect up in Orla House on the 18th and 19th of July.
3: Yeah, I would expect so. And I would just add to that, that what's so special about Una's events, because I've done a few Turning Pirate events with Una, and she really knows how to get artists together who have a lot of creative chemistry and kind of make magic collaborations happen. And so it's always a pleasure for us musicians to go to one of her events because we don't know what's going to happen. Mm. But I'm sure there will be some humor and some politics and probably a few surprises.
1: Oh, with surprises. We like that. And again, Carsey, like your songs carry hope as well. And that's not an easy thing to do in these socio-political times. And what does hopeful music mean to you now in 2026?
3: Yeah, well, I always frame it as revolutionary optimism, which is some people call it realism on a much longer time scale. So I believe that the world will change because it always changes if you give it enough time. Yeah. So that's where my sense of hope comes from. And I do try to leave my audiences with a bit of revolutionary optimism in their hearts.
1: Mm. And you have built quite a strong following in Ireland. And I know that you've collaborated with other Irish artists. So are there any artists on this, like on Hibernical, that you would really like to collaborate with? Or do you feel that they influences how you approach your set?
3: Well, you know, the reason I have a following in Ireland is because of Una. And because she's always putting me in situations with like wonderful musicians and wonderful fans and wonderful music. And so I really have a lot of faith in her ability to kind of mix us up and have something special happen. So I'm kind of leaving it open to chance at this point, but I'm very excited to play another Hibernical Festival.
1: Absolutely. And Una, when someone is coming to attend Hibernical maybe for the first time, what do you hope they leave with? What would you like them to take away from the whole experience?
2: I think part of the magic of Hibernical is that, as Carsey said, it's like finding... What I love about artists like Carsey is that they, in a blunt way, they just do what they're told. But I suppose it's gaining their trust and asking them to be a part of something without them really knowing what they're in for, which, you know, we've been doing these shows for in different kind of ways for like 25 years now. Mm. And what I've learned is that it's as much musical talent as it is personality, I think. And I think what I like to think is people leaving feeling like they were as much a part of the show as the people on the stage, you know, like that. It's kind of a big, it's like a meeting of minds, and we try and draw people in with our vibe in general. You know, like we have a mailing list where we, you know, we answer everyone's questions and we try and make sure everyone can get there and know how to get there and know how to get home. And it's kind of like a big house party, you know?
1: It is. Yeah.
2: And, you know, myself and Lisa Hannigan lived in a house for 10 years in Ranelagh. And it was the type of house where people arrived on a Thursday and left on a Tuesday.
1: Oh.
2: So it's kind of like a giant version of that.
1: You are keeping that party going, Una. Fair play.
2: You know, two kids in. So I'm just like desperate to keep it going. except with a slightly less on overhead, just a cleaner environment.
1: Yeah. But bringing hope as well, Una. Yeah. Fair play, because we all need a wee bit of that.
3: If I could add a bit onto that too, I think something Una and I connected on when we first met is this sort of trust in music as a process and as a community building kind of thing. So like when I'm playing a show, I love to think of it as a process that I'm in with the other musicians as well as the audience. Yeah. And all of the Turning Pirate and Hibernical shows I've done have had that feeling very much, where it's like, it's not a product that you're witnessing from the audience as entertainment. It's something that you're involved in. And to me, that feels like a much more organic way to share music with people.
1: Indeed. So,
2: and honestly, as well, like with Carsey, it's one of those things where there's certain people that you just, once they do a show, like once they become involved in one Hibernical show, you kind of just need them to be involved in all of them. Yeah. like Wallace Bird, she's kind of like the glue that gathers everybody together at the end of the night. Or, there's different people have their roles, and I just feel like with Carsey, Carsey came and stayed with me for a weekend there recently, and sometimes I just feel I'm so lucky to be in the presence of greatness with a lot of these artists, where they are people who really are kind of grounded and have them miles in place and are working really hard to do important things. And it's not just about the music, it's about doing something where people can skip home and not be thinking about the world being a terrible, terrible place for a few minutes.
1: Yeah, we still need a little levity and a sense of community, and I think that's what you're creating, Una. So, Míle buíochas.
2: Thanks, Mairead.
1: And Una, maybe you could give us an idea of what people can expect on the 2 days, like any kind of big hits for the lineup.
2: Yeah, the lineup is amazing. Our main thing is that we're doing, so Paul Simon's Graceland is 40 years old this year, and is everybody my age's favorite record, I think.
1: Yeah.
2: So we have a house band, and we're going to do that live with all of the lineup, and the lineup is magical. And we have Lisa Hannigan, Paul Noonan from Bell X1, Gemma Hayes, who again are doing their trio show together earlier on that day. Rosie Wallace Bird is there for the weekend. Carsey Blanton. We've got some really cool spoken word artists, Emmett O'Brien and Dara Fleming. And then on the Sunday we have Irish legends Stockton's Moon and Scullion, and a bunch more, and we still have a bunch to be announced. So, and then of course the after show party on the Saturday is we've got one big room full of like a big pub session with anybody there, and then another with a little DJ session. And then we still have lots to announce. We have a main stage, and then we have a kind of a secret stage, which is hidden away amongst the trees, and we have all sorts of pop-ups and magic collaborations on that stage too.
1: I think we should all take Monday off and just enjoy it.
2: Yeah, I'll be fine. Yeah, thanks, Grace.
1: So just to remind our listeners, hibernical.ie if you want further information. It's happening at Orla House on the 18th and 19th of July. And you can check out turningpirate.com for Una Molloy and further events, and carseyblanton.com to find out more about Carsey and what Carsey's up to. And certainly check out her recent album, Everything Is Great. Now, I know, Carsey, that's a little bit tongue-in-cheek, isn't it? That title?
3: If you look up the album cover, the joke becomes clear.
1: It does, doesn't it? I know. I love it though. And again, it's a hopeful message, but it's also getting the message across that, do you know what? I'm not happy with this. Good for you. Thank you both so much for your time this morning. An absolute pleasure to speak with you.
2: Thanks, Thanks so much. Thank really you. Appreciate it, Marie. Thanks a lot.
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Great throwback from J-Lo, Waiting for Tonight on Good Morning Dublin. 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If there's something you'd like to hear, let us know and we'll stick it on the playlist for you after 11 o'clock. But how did you get on with the answer to our head record this morning? We were saying young people more likely to do this than older people in the summer. What are we talking about? Plenty of great guesses coming in as always. Mixed up very nice indeed. Young people more likely to do this than older people in the summer. Any ideas what the answer might be? Some great guesses coming in, but the answer we were looking for, well done to you if you got this right. Wear sunscreen. Young people more likely to wear sunscreen than older people in the summer. Well done to you if you got that right as well. Another head wrecker on tomorrow morning's show. Loads more to chat about after a check on the latest news with Helen in just a second. First though, we'll squeeze in the best of Irish. Big friend of the show, it's Gavin James in Boxes on Good Morning Dublin. 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
5: In your top stories on Wednesday, the 3rd of June. A fire has swept through a building in a New Delhi neighbourhood, killing at least 18 people and injuring several others, news agency The Press Trust of India reported. Fire crews rescued 37 people from the building, fire official Abolish Malik said. The fire was extinguished, but how it started was not immediately clear. Four bodies were recovered from the site, with local residents also joining rescue efforts, helping evacuate people trapped inside and carrying some of the injured to safety. The state leaving certificate and junior cycle written exams begin this morning with record numbers of students registered, with the overall number surpassing 146,000 for the first time. A new measure will see around 30,000 students receive 10 minutes of additional time this year in each exam, due to an arrangement introduced for students who have additional needs, which entitle them to a range of accommodations. The exams are being held at centres across more than 800 post-primary schools, as well as other approved venues. The Leaving Certificate exam results are due to be published on Friday, 21st of August, and once again, this year's marks will be boosted in a post-marking adjustment. Celine Dion said she's heartbroken following the death of US singer Peabo Bryson, who she duetted with for Disney's Beauty and the Beast. The French-Canadian singer also remembered the award-winning musician as wonderful and generous, and said his voice and talent will be missed following his death, aged 75. Bryson died on Tuesday evening, days after suffering from a stroke, according to a statement from his family, which said that his legacy in music will live on for generations to come. Heavy rain will clear away to the northeast and will be followed by scattered showers. Highest temperatures of 16 or 17 degrees with a moderate to fresh southwest breeze. 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
2: Welcome back to hour two of Good Morning Dublin here on Dublin City FM. Another hour of the biggest chats and the biggest tunes in town to soundtrack Wednesday morning. Stephen Daly still with you. And on the way this hour, we will be joined by business owner and mental health advocate, Michaela May, who will be speaking to Ruby Conway all about the impact of social media scrolling. It's something we all do, something we're all guilty of. And Michaela will explain to us how apps are designed to keep users scrolling for longer, basically keeping you in this cycle. And it can be something that can be quite damaging to our mental health. And, you know, some practical tips coming up this morning as well on how to break the scrolling cycle. When you get yourself stuck, how to get yourself out of that little hole that you might have found yourself in, and basically, great digital hygiene habits. It's all on the way on Good Morning Dublin this hour. We'll also take a look at some of the big stories making the headlines in Dublin City FM's FYI. Some of the big stories you need to know as you're getting your day underway. 087 179 1032 at Dublin City FM on social media. If there's something we can play for you, let us know and we will stick it on the playlist. Let's kick off hour two of the show. The best of Irish. 90s throwback from one of the biggest bands of the decade. The Corrs, What Can I Do? It's Good Morning Dublin, and you're listening to Dublin City FM.

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2: Skeletor and He-Man do battle in the new sword and sorcery film Masters of the Universe. It's a big budget reboot of the classic 80s franchise and it's out in cinemas now. Here's a clip of Nicholas Galitzine as He-Man saying those immortal words for the first time. The Scary Movie franchise is also back, and importantly, it's back in the hands of the original creators, the Wayans brothers. In cinemas from the 5th of June, the cast of the original film return for Scary Movie 6, including Anna Faris as Cindy.
3: It is unbelievable and kind of surreal in the best of ways to be back here. This huge gift to return to this franchise in a way that made me giddy.
2: Elsewhere this week, period dramedy Savage House is out in cinemas, a TV remake of Cape Fear with Amy Adams and Javier Bardem arrives on Apple, and Series 5 of Clarkson's Farm begins on Prime Video.
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0: Dublin City FM, playing more of the music you love. It's Good Morning Dublin for Wednesday morning, the 3rd of June, and time for a quick look at some of the stories making the headlines in your FYI. As we kick off, one in two people believe there should be more nightclubs in the capital. Research by Red Sea reveals that 7 out of 10 people think nightlife is better in cities such as Barcelona, Berlin and Paris. Donal O'Keefe, CEO of the Licensed Vintners Association, says there's a strong appetite for later opening hours.
1: People generally believe that European cities are better because they go later. We also know from our own knowledge of our late bars and nightclubs that tourists, when they visit Dublin, are very surprised to be turfed out at 2:30 a.m. The question they all ask is, where can we go now? And the answer is nowhere.
0: You can have your say on that on 087 179 1032 and at Dublin City FM on social media. Elsewhere this morning, there are fresh calls for the government to regulate dermal fillers in Ireland. At the moment, anyone can administer them and under 18s can even have procedures. Consultant dermatologist Professor Katrina Ryan warns young people are undergoing high-risk treatments with very little oversight.
2: Dermal fillers right now fall into a loophole in that they are a medical device. They are not a medication. So the scary thing that you could actually inject a filler into your friend and be doing nothing wrong. There is no laws governing who injects them.
0: Elsewhere, there are fears that the increases in the day-to-day cost of living will impact the reduced VAT rate for hospitality from July. The cut is in relation to food, but operators are seeing big increases in the cost of supplies, particularly meat and fish. President of the VFI, Michael O'Donovan, says he hopes the food sector will be able to avoid any further hikes.
3: We have seen huge increases again, you know, since last November, December on food prices. Chicken is up almost 22%, beef is gone up out of all proportion, nearly 30%. But what I would think is, and I would hope, that we will not see any price increases.
0: And finally, for now, we could see more extreme weather events like flooding in the coming months. It's due to a weather phenomenon called El Niño, which usually drives global temperatures and rainfall patterns. The World Meteorological Society says there's about an 80% chance of an event between June and August. Cathal Nolan from Ireland's Weather Channel explains what could happen.
4: With those increases in terms of global temperatures, we're likely to see an impact from that as well in terms of Atlantic temperatures. And that, as a consequence, then leads to an increased level of intensity in rainfall events in and around Ireland. So flooding perhaps can become an issue.
0: You can have your say on any of those stories right now on 087 179 1032 at Dublin City FM on social media. That's where you can get in touch and have your say, react to any of the big stories and let us know what you reckon to all of that. More great conversations on the way in just a couple of minutes as we're joined by Michaela May, who'll be speaking to Ruby Conway all about some great advice on breaking the scrolling habit and some of the behaviours on social media, which can be quite damaging to our mental health. We'll fill you in on that in just a moment. More great music to play for you too. Hang on.
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0: 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The almighty Oasis. Don't Look Back in Anger on Good Morning Dublin. 087 179 1032 at Dublin City FM on social media, where you can get in touch. And speaking of social media, it's a big conversation in that space right now as business owner and mental health advocate Michaela May joins Ruby Conway to discuss the impact of social media scrolling. It is something we are all guilty of, something we all probably spend way too much time doing. But we'll learn how apps are designed to keep us engaged for longer, why you can spend so much time there, and why it can be something that you can kind of get stuck in a loop of doing. We'll have some great practical tips to help you break the cycle of scrolling and build healthier digital habits.
1: Hi everybody, and welcome back to Good Morning Dublin. My name is Ruby, and here with me today I have 17-year-old mental health advocate and business owner Michaela May. Welcome to the show, Michaela.
2: Thank you so much for having me back.
1: It's lovely to see you back as well. So when you're talking about social media, obviously you run a mental health magazine called Sonder.
2: Yes.
1: And you know yourself, being a teenager, how easy it is to lose yourself in constant scrolling and texting. So what has been your experience with this problem as a teenager?
2: 100%. It's so easy to just get lost in it. You'd blink and it's been an hour and you've just been scrolling away. But I think you have to kind of find that balance and be able to keep management of your time when you're scrolling.
1: Yeah. And how, so obviously apps are programmed to keep you on the phone longer.
2: Yes.
1: So what are some tricks that they have built in that kind of bring you into that looking at it for hours and hours on end?
2: Yeah, so it kind of, you can't really see the time unless you're actively looking at the time. It's so easy to get lost in it. But what I love to do, I actually don't know about other phones, but I know on the iPhone, you can set your apps to like a time limit. Mm. So you can put TikTok on like an hour, 30 minutes, whatever you want. That's what I love to do, because then you can get so lost in it so easily, and then it'll come find you around you 5 minutes left and you're like, oh, okay, now I can move on and get the stuff done.
1: Yeah, because I can see some apps like YouTube, I feel like they're better at kind of putting in the, because I know you can have like a nighttime thing.
2: Yeah,
1: it's like, right now you have to stop kind of thing. But I mean, it's so easy to just turn them off.
2: Exactly.
1: You know? Yeah, but what do the creators of these apps say about this problem? Like, do they even acknowledge it? Or
2: I think it's not acknowledged enough. And we're creators, like I do social media myself. It is designed to get you hooked in, keep you wanting to scroll. And that is really the whole point of it. That's what they're trying to do. They're trying to get you to stay on the app.
1: And what apps do you think are the worst for it at the moment?
2: I think TikTok.
1: Yeah.
2: With this generation, like maybe a few years ago, it would have been YouTube. TikTok is so popular right now. It's because everyone's attention spans are fried.
1: Yeah.
2: Because you're scrolling, and it's the hooks that get you, and it keeps you wanting to keep going. And even at nighttime, I think it's rampant at nighttime because you just want to keep scrolling. And then you look at the time, and you're like, oh my God, it's 3 a.m. I have school in the morning.
1: Yeah. So what are some ways that these apps keep your attention for so long, and how do they monitor you when you are online?
2: You can actually go into your settings on your phone and see how much time you're spending on each app. And I actually like urge everyone to go do it because it shocks you and actually wakes you up a bit. You're like, oh my God, what have I been doing? But I think it's really helpful to set that timer on your apps. And I know with TikTok now, actually, at 10 o'clock, it'll come up. Okay, it's time to wind down. And it gives you like a breathing exercise. You can skip it, but like, I think apps now are trying to work on that. They see that is happening. Obviously, they're going to not really force you to get off the app.
1: Yeah.
2: But they will kind of give you that bit of motivation to be like, okay, maybe I should get off now.
1: Yeah. Have any apps stopped this feature, or have you seen any apps try to stop this kind of prolonging scrolling at all? Like with the, for example, for YouTube, how they have the like timer thing. Like, is this with every app or is it just with a certain amount of them?
2: I think even apps that don't have it built in, it's built into the phone where you can set that timer. But a lot of people don't know that that is there. And I think every single app should have something that's telling you, okay, you've been on this for an hour now. Like, And especially when your brain is developing, it can be really bad for your attention span and just it's brain rot basically.
1: Yeah.
2: But just I think it's up to the consumer to be aware of how it's going to affect them.
1: Yeah. And what do you think, what have you seen are the side effects, like in schools and as a teen yourself?
2: I don't know if you know yourself where like if you feel the phone buzz, you have to pick up and you have to check what it is. It's the curiosity of like, and it's that like quick serotonin boost of like, oh my God, someone texts me or someone's liked my post. But in school, I even felt, now my school now has introduced these phone pouches where it locks your phone for the day. And I noticed that my productivity improved. Obviously, everyone was like, oh my God, what's going on? I don't want this.
1: Yeah.
2: But after you get over the annoyance of it, you're actually like, okay, this actually is helping. And you realize that when you put the phone away, it helps you focus so much more.
1: Yeah.
2: And you're socializing more. When you have the phones, I feel like it's so much harder to socialize. You're talking to more people. You're able to focus. And it actually is really helpful.
1: Yeah. And what can you tell us about these phone pouches? Like, what? How were they brought in? Like, what do they... Have you seen, like, a positive effect in the schools?
2: Yeah, so we've had them for 2 years now. And obviously, when it first came out that these pouches were coming in, we were like, what the hell? We're getting phones taken away.
1: Yeah.
2: And then you realise, like, it's 6 hours. It shouldn't be hard to go a few hours without the phone.
1: Yeah.
2: And I actually found that, like, I really enjoyed it. Like, I really enjoyed having that time off it for a while. And I was speaking to people that I wouldn't normally speak to. I was getting my work done before. I actually saw an improvement in my grades because before I would have been like under the table, just like having a little scroll. But you're actually forced to just lock in and just put your head down.
1: And what do you think are some ways then that people can try to stop scrolling for hours on end?
2: You need to become aware. Like, you have to have that self-awareness because the app can tell you, okay, maybe you should stop scrolling now, but you have to have that like motivation where I want to stop scrolling because I want to be more productive. I want to be a better version. There's studies done where people have seen like an improvement in their productivity when they've put the phone down. Like, it's proven that it messes up your productivity. So I think it's becoming aware and really wanting that betterment of for yourself to get off it and to get some stuff done. I think setting timers is really, really important or else you'll just get lost in it. It's so easy to get lost in it.
1: Yeah, no, I think it is. And like, I think you can really see where the phones, like you can see the age range where the phones just, the attention span just left. Do you know what I mean? I think we could talk about this for hours, Michaela, but unfortunately, that's all we have time for today. If our listeners would like to know more about your magazine or more about your mental health advocacy, where can they find you?
2: It is Sonder Magazine, IRE, on all platforms. And I've currently just released issue 4, which is available now. You can go through the link on Instagram. I'll bring it to the website.
1: Perfect. Thank you so much, Michaela, for coming in.
2: Thank you so much.

wrapping up Good Morning Dublin for Wednesday on Dublin City FM. Thank you so much for your company for the past couple of hours, as always. We're back again tomorrow morning from 10 a.m. More great music, more great conversation, and that's what you can expect pretty much all day here on Dublin City FM. The Ask Paul Show on the way just after midday, and Mark Anthony will get you home with Live Drive a little bit later on. These guys coming to play two huge shows in Dublin in October. Got my tickets, hopefully you have as well. The Script, Superheroes on Dublin City FM. We'll chat to you tomorrow from 10.

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5: In your top stories on Wednesday, the 3rd of June. A fire has swept through a building in a New Delhi neighbourhood, killing at least 18 people and injuring several others, news agency The Press Trust of India reported. Fire crews rescued 37 people from the building, fire official Abolish Malik said. The fire was extinguished, but how it started was not immediately clear. Four bodies were recovered from the site, with local residents also joining rescue efforts, helping evacuate people trapped inside and carrying some of the injured to safety. The state leaving certificate and junior cycle written exams begin this morning with record numbers of students registered, with the overall number surpassing 146,000 for the first time. A new measure will see around 30,000 students receive 10 minutes of additional time this year in each exam, due to an arrangement introduced for students who have additional needs, which entitle them to a range of accommodations. The exams are being held at centres across more than 800 post-primary schools, as well as other approved venues. The Leaving Certificate exam results are due to be published on Friday, 21st of August, and once again, this year's marks will be boosted in a post-marking adjustment.

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3: Hello and welcome to today's Personal Finance Show here on Dublin City FM with me, Paul Merriman from askpaul.ie. We have a really good show lined up. First, we're going to review the papers. And after that, we're going to have some really cool guests in studio. I'm going to be joined by four young girls from the AZPM podcast. So we're going to have Aria, Zara, Patsy, Amila in. They're all from Dublin. They've set up a podcast. They've interviewed some really cool guests, and we've invited them on the show today to talk about their podcast, but also to show what young ladies are able to do when they really put their mind to it and when they have the backing of their mams. So I'm really looking forward to the interview with the girls. After that, we're going to go to the investor markets and have a look at what happened in the month of May. So stay tuned for a whole section, especially that middle section with the girls. I'm really excited to have them in studio. So let's look at the papers and see what's going on. One of the big things that's actually happening, especially on the back of AI, I don't think you can even open the paper these days or have a conversation with anybody without talking about AI. One of the big things coming from this is, though, that the scams are just getting better. The Irish Times leads with, forget the scams on phone text. Cyber attacks are about to move to a whole new level. So if you haven't heard of the likes of Claude's Mythos Preview and Project Last Wing, you soon will. And that's coming in from Cliff Taylor. And this is talking about cybersecurity and what kind of the AI company from America, Anthropic, is talking about the AI model Claude and what happens at how it's sophisticated. It is about getting behind most security systems that people will have in place when it comes to passwords on machines, passwords from banks. This is going to gear up at a speed of lightning over the next number of months and years. I mentioned this in the show before. It's really important. There's another section in one of the other papers, I think it was the Independent, talking about those over 50 years of age being targeted. It's really important that we're having these conversations, especially if you have parents that are in their 50s, 60s, even 70s, or you have aunties, uncles, friends, family, whatever it is. It's very important that we're having conversations when we're meeting these people to talk about the threat from cybersecurity now. And I think everyone's come so used to the phones, the messages coming in, you know, they're fake, and it's kind of, you know, it's nearly so obvious these days. But you really have to keep an eye on the cyber piece and make sure passwords are being changed, passwords are being protected. And I can't stress it enough when it comes to fraud. So I think we're going to see a massive landslide in the way that, you know, these fraudsters are working when they have the use of AI behind them, which is very, very concerning for people. And next up in the though, we're talking about the surge in homeowners switching mortgages. And we're seeing this at Ask Paul. We're seeing it on a daily basis. People coming in for consultations. People are worried about even their existing tracker rates or existing low fixed rates that are coming off maybe next year in 2027. And they're preempting, they're ringing the banks looking for what their exit penalty might be to get out or fixed rate and trying to fix now before it happens next year. This is always going to be a case-by-case basis when it comes to advice. It's going to be really important that you look at the overall situation with your existing rates, especially if you have got a breakage fee. But some banks are still offering attractive cashback offers if you move from your existing lender to them, and that might cover the breakage fee. So what we would do in a consultation is look at the client's overall position today, what their mortgage is, what their penalty is, their repayments, what it's going to be in the future. But if you're moving, it's a really good idea to consider a long-term fixed rate. I do think that the fallout from the US and Iran, that kind of Strait of Hormuz and that Middle East conflict, is not really seen yet from an inflation point of view. You're going to have a massive impact with inflation from September, October and onwards. And what's going to catch people out here, guys, is actually not the cost of fuel. It's actually going to be the cost of food. If you look at what gets reproduced or what kind of materials get reproduced from the oil that's taken from Iran, you're looking at a lot of materials that get used for the likes of fertilizer or fuel throughout the globe. There's a lot of worries about a warm summer. If you have a really warm summer throughout the globe this year and you see that the kind of fertilizers can't be bought, can't be got, or they're getting at a really high price, it's going to have a detrimental cost impact to food, which is going to have a massive impact on inflation. If that happens, you're going to see the European interest rates go up again. I think they're going to go up by the end of the year. if they don't get inflation under control globally over the next kind of 12 months, once they start kicking off with rises, it's going to be really bad time for homeowners. And a lot of people are nervous. A lot of people are fixing their interest rates for long term. That goes to Tracker.

0: holders, very right holders, or dolls on fixed rights. If you need advice or you are nervous, head over to askpaul.ie, get yourself a mortgage consultation, and make sure that you're protecting yourself long term. I can't stress that enough. I think over the last number of years, especially over the last maybe gone 12 months ago, we've always been talking about nearly mortgages on a monthly basis or a weekly basis here in the Ask Paul Personal Finance Show. It's going to come back to haunt us again. So we were talking about this 2 years ago when inflation went up in 2022, 2023. Interest rates were badly affected. Interest rate has slided last year. And we're saying to people that, you know, get on the long-term fixed rate bandwagon. And now this year, we're saying the exact same thing again because we have a real fear around inflation and those mortgage interest rates going up. So please, please, please take your time and get your mortgage reviewed before that happens. You're getting your warning now. Next piece is on from yesterday's press, and it was the Times talking about how expensive it is for solar panels and how it might not be the best way to borrow for them. So when you're introducing solar panels into your home, two things I want to talk about in this section. Number one is how you finance them. A lot of people don't realize that you have to have the cash flow to put into the energy efficient tools like the solar panels before you claim back any grants that are available, like the SEAI grants. It's really important you realize that. And it's very important you don't borrow too much. You kind of want to have some savings set aside. If you go and borrow all the money, say from the credit union or the post office or the bank, if you're going to start borrowing money, you're going to have to obviously repay it. And the last thing you want, especially if you have a mortgage, is you don't want a big loan. And it does take a number of years before you see your money back on these things. And again, I'm not trying to say don't do this. I think it's a really good idea to be more energy efficient. But do your research and do your research in relation to your cash flow. There's a lot of ads out there talking about solar panels. There's a lot of people, you know, knocking on doors talking about solar panels. Yes, it's energy efficient. Yes, it's good for the world. But you want to make sure that it's good for your own financial plan and your own back pocket. And what the biggest fear is here is that people take on too much debt to put the solar panels in, thinking, especially when salespeople are talking to you, showing you the savings you're going to make, those savings can take over a decade to even impact the input of the cash flow you need to get the solar panels in the first place. That's number one. Number two on this topic, I seen a video during the week. I didn't know about this, but see me, there are some insurance companies that will not insure your house if you put batteries. So when you do solar panels, you have an option to put a battery pack in as well. If you put them into your property, especially if you're putting them in around the attic space, one insurance company, I believe, is not allowing cover to take place. If you are going to get solar panels, if you're going to put a battery in your house, I highly recommend you reach out to your insurance company for your house insurance and find out if it negatively impacts your insurance policy or not. The last thing you want is for something to go wrong with one of these batteries, a fire to start, and for you not to be covered. So it's kind of buyer beware before something goes wrong. Make sure you ring insurance company and ask the question, am I covered if I put batteries in the house for the solar panels? It's a good idea to possibly consider. Now, I'm not a builder, obviously. It's a good idea to consider housing these batteries maybe outside your property too. This might give you an added benefit of having extra security if a fire was to take place. So really, really important. We're talking about solar panels and talking about becoming more energy efficient that we keep an eye on. Number one, the impact of your insurance policy. And number two, your cost. Next up, we're talking about the central bank and how it's thinking that the Iran war shock will really test the resilience of Irish borrowers. And this is kind of going back down to, you know, talking about inflation, talking about the cost of mortgage interest rates going up. And the central bank is pretty much saying here, let's see, not say what happens, but, you know, let's see how resilient their economy actually is and how resilient their citizens are when it comes to handling the shock that's going to come from the Iran fallout. And like I said, the earlier piece on mortgages, this probably hasn't been truly felt. Everyone's worrying about the stock market. Everyone's worrying about the volatility on oil prices and what's happening with Trump and the markets. This hidden killer to your personal financial plan is going to be inflation. I can't say it enough. So you're going to have to make sure you're protecting your mortgage, protecting your repayment capacity on your mortgage, and also making sure you're protecting your savings. We already always talk about the show how Irish banks are ripping off consumers by not giving good enough returns when it comes to their savings. I think the average is well below 0.5%. We know there's over 170 billion sitting on deposit rates in Ireland. You need to get your money and you need to get it over to the likes of Raisin.ie, who look at European banks for Irish consumers to make sure you're getting. I seen one there from Blue Bank on Raisin.ie yesterday for a client, and it was 3% per annum, which again is slightly beating the current inflation of maybe 2.5 that's being talked about. I think inflation's way higher, by the way. But yeah, you need to make sure your savings are protected, your mortgage is protected, and that you're in a good cash flow position over the next number of years. And I'm going to say it, not many people are talking about this probably publicly, but you really got to be careful of what type of job and what sector you're in, especially with AI, especially with tech jobs. So be a little bit more frugal going into the next 12 months, because if something does go wrong economy-wise, something does go wrong inflation-wise, and if there is massive movement with redundancies or job losses on the impact of AI, you might find yourself in a very sticky situation. So get a financial plan, and I'd be going to the financial plan with a very cautious outlook over the next 12 to 36 months if I felt that my job might be at risk from the introduction of AI. Again, not trying to be too negative on AI. I think it's going to be really helpful and change lives and change the way we do things. But you just have to look after your own house too. And again, putting on this in relation to the houses and mentioned earlier on about insurance policies for those that have batteries from the likes of solar panels, up to 37 mortgage households are in high flood zones or high risk flood zones. The central bank study highlights the financial exposure of households to flooding events. Again, really important from an insurance point of view and a financial point of view. If you're in a flood zone, you want to make sure that number one, you have the correct home insurance in place and that you're covered correctly should a flood happen. This is another one to watch out for if you're going for a property, as in to buy a property as a first time buyer. We've had a couple of clients that unfortunately have the situation where they've bought one most recently in the Ringsend area and they couldn't get home insurance and we couldn't therefore draw down the mortgage because it's a, you know, the banks will require you to have home insurance in case something obviously goes wrong. Again, some companies won't cover you in certain areas, some will, some will offer exclusion, some will offer high excess. Really important, if you're thinking of buying a property and you think it might be in a flood area, really important to check the maps on Dublin City County Council. If you think you're in a flood area, make sure that you talk to an insurance broker first about can you get cover on that house before you go for the mortgage. No point in putting deposits down, signing legal contracts, getting loan offers out from the bank and finding out the last minute that you can't get home insurance on the policy. So it's a really important one to consider. Guys, that's it for today's press. I'm going to take a quick break. After this break, we're going to be joined by four really excited young girls, Aria, Zara, Patsy, Amila, all from Dublin, part of the AZPM podcast. 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
0: Hello and welcome back to today's Personal Finance Show here on Dublin City FM with me, Paul Merriman from askpaul.ie. Right, in studio we have four very giggly girls and I'm going to introduce them as the girls behind the podcast, which is AZPM Podcast. Ladies, girls, very welcome to studio. How are you?
4: Good.
0: Okay, so guys, we're going to introduce us one by one starting over this side. So why don't you give everyone your name first?
5: My name's Zara.
0: This is Zara.
6: My name's Mila.
0: Mila.
7: My name's Patsy.
0: Patsy and?
8: My name's Aria.
0: Okay, brilliant. Now, for four people in studio, we're going to try and keep the mics that we can hear everybody talk. So we might, Patsy, would you do the majority of maybe the answering to the questions that we're going to ask you on the interview? And then girls, keep your ears open because they're going to come to all of you and ask you for your input too. So Patsy, bring us through. What's the podcast all about? How did this come about with four girls your age? Actually, what age are you all?
6: I'm 10.
0: 10.
5: I'm 9.
0: 9.
4: I'm 11.
0: 11.
7: I'm 9.
0: 9. Okay, so brilliant. So, girls, like, this is phenomenal for your age. Starting a podcast. And sorry, everyone that's listening, you haven't seen this yet. It's going to go on our YouTube channel or Instagram pages. But the girls are all dressed in pink as well. It's absolutely brilliant. They have the coolest t-shirts on as well. But, Patsy, bring us through. How did this podcast all start? What's it about? And why did you just do it?
4: So basically, it started off as the AZM podcast. And I think they were like planning in their club and they always just played out. So Zara, I'm pretty sure, came up with the name and Arieb came up with the idea. And then I moved down and Zara asked me, did I want to join?
0: So you're the P.
4: Yeah.
0: Yes, brilliant. Okay, so that's where the name came from. So it's all your first name initials, yeah? Brilliant.
4: It used to be the AZMP, but it was just kind of hard to say.
0: Very good. Brilliant. Okay, so you got together. There was three, then there's four. This is unusual for a girl group, because usually girl groups get together and then they separate. So you started with three and you just went into a four, which is brilliant. What are you trying to achieve with the podcast? What do you want to really do with the podcast? And maybe bring listeners through what you do on your podcast. What's the theory, the thinking behind it?
4: I think mostly it's just have fun and like be kind.
0: So it's basically sharing kindness. Is that what you're looking for here? To bring as much joy to people that are listening.
4: Yeah.
0: Okay, great. Let's get into maybe asking individual questions. Zara, what do you take out of podcasts? What do you really enjoy about it the most?
5: I really enjoy hanging out with my best friends and playing with them.
0: Brilliant. Okay, Mila, you?
6: I enjoy playing out with them and being their best friends.
0: Being best friends. Patsy?
4: I just like having fun and I'm meeting new people as well on the way.
0: Okay.
7: I mostly like obviously seeing my best friends every day and it's just so much fun and yeah, we just have the laughs and the chats.
0: But these are all giggly already, so I can see how you're getting on together and it must be great fun. How often do you record a podcast?
4: Mostly like once a week around.
0: Great, let's
4: Twice
0: a week. Sometimes you have too many guests, yeah. So let's go through the guests, because it was Chris Conley, aka Get Better with Chris, who introduced me to you guys when he just FaceTimed me randomly in the middle of your podcast. I believe you couldn't find anyone else on his phone to ring, and I was probably the only one to answer it. But it was a privilege to speak to you. So who else have you had on the show to date?
4: So we had a lot of people. We had Holly, aka Little Miss Scrunchy.
0: Yeah.
4: We had Jared Jordan, who is an actor for Fair City.
0: Yeah.
4: We got Aura Magazine, aka Sienna. And we got Dylan Lee Kenny. And we got, who else? We got Caitlin.
0: Oh, Caitlin, which is Chris's sister.
4: Yeah.
0: Okay, so you're doing really well on the guests so far. And they're all really good guests. Who did you enjoy most? Who did you forget?
4: Gizalaf.
0: Oh, Gizalaf Enya. Yeah, she is absolutely brilliant. You like her?
4: We had her yesterday.
0: Oh, yeah. That's okay to forget about. It was only 24 hours ago. It'll take a few days for that to sink in. What was she like? She's so funny.
4: Yeah, it was actually really funny.
7: Yeah.
0: Yeah, she's really good. Who is your kind of dream to get on the show?
4: Sky Newman, probably.
0: Who?
4: Sky Newman.
0: Oh, Sky Newman. Well, okay, this was why set the bar right up there. Sure, why not shoot it? Oh, well, okay, it's just getting bigger and bigger. I was hoping producer Michael, for Paul to be on it, but, you know, I might get an invite back at some stage maybe in the future. I'm only messing. Okay, so you have some really good guests on. We know who you're thinking of getting on in the future. When it comes to the podcast, how do you prepare? Let's bring listeners through what kind of you guys do. So you're trying to get a guest on. Are you doing notes beforehand? You speak beforehand? And I'd love for any kids that are listening to get an idea of the work that goes in behind this, because I think sometimes, and you might have experienced this, sometimes people come up with an idea to do something and then it's too challenging and then they give up. And you've done really well already with the amount of guests you've done. So you've already shown a lot of consistency. So what's the work like behind it? So the easiest thing is picking a name to get on the podcast. What happens then?
4: So basically, we tell our moms who we want to have on, and then they go through Instagram looking like stock, message them every single one of them. Do you want to come on their podcast?
0: Your moms are basically questions. Stalkers for Dublin City FM listeners. The kids' moms are stalkers. That's all we have to remember from this interview. I'm going to block your mom from my Instagram page. I'm only messing. Okay, so now what happens? They say yes, somebody comes on. How do you prep? What do you do to prepare for the interview?
4: So, like, we have to pick our outfits, obviously, because we need to look nice. And we have to get questions and stuff.
0: Okay, so who thinks of the questions? So who comes up with what to ask for? Like
4: we tell the moms the questions and then they like get them printed.
0: Very good. And there's rehearse. So are you like, would you get involved in like when you're asking the questions, do you just kind of sit down and dummy play it together and see what the person's going to do?
7: We do like, so we get like the sheet obviously that we printed out and we just like take turns, and so we don't forget, we just do it in order we do.
0: Ah, very good. So you have a proper script you're going to stick to as best you can, and they ask them. What's the favourite kind of thing you've got from the guests you've had on today? Is it motivation? Has it been really fun? Has it taught you anything?
4: Probably just kindness and telling us not to give up.
0: Ah, very good. That's the key message they're all giving you. Well, that's really positive, isn't it? That's really nice. What do your school friends and your teachers think about this? Because just for listeners, this is pre-recorded because we're going to the bank holiday weekend. It is Friday. The girls should be in school, but they're in the studio instead doing this. Which I think is great experience. I think this is as good as being in school because I think what you're doing is amazing. Are you having fun so far?
4: Yeah.
0: Okay.
4: Yeah.
0: Who is going to give me a song choice? What's your favourite song?
4: Stay Slide by Zara Larsson.
0: That was very quick. Yeah, I didn't even get you to rehearse that. That was so quick and so good. Guys, what advice would you give to any other children that are thinking of doing something that not everybody else is doing? Because you've really jumped outside your comfort zone. You've got an amazing reaction from people to date. I'm really hoping that more people are kind of promoting children like you doing stuff outside of the norm, what you see in school. Because I do think what you're developing by doing the podcast is a lot of connections with some really good people, some really good guests, but also you're going to learn a lot of resilience through this. This is really going to help you as you get towards your teenage years and your adult years. It's going to be one probably the best experience you'll ever do. So I think it genuinely is amazing. I'm going to shout out Ryan Andrews from Fair City. I think you're going to get Ryan Andrews on the show next. So Ryan Andrews next from Fair City. So I'm going to shout him out on Dublin City FM. We're going to stalk his Instagram page together. I'm going to make sure that you get Ryan Andrews on as one of your next guests. And I'm going to have a look through my own phone book and get you more guests as well.
4: Moms get ready to stalk.
0: Moms are going to get ready with the keyboard warriors moms in the background. Let me see. What do you hope to achieve again from this relation? I know it's kindness and all this stuff, but what's been the biggest lessons? So for anybody else listening out there, especially kids, what's the biggest lessons you've got from this?
7: Just like be yourself and never give up.
0: Yeah, perfect. Yeah, anyone else?
5: Don't care what people think, just be yourself once you like it.
0: Yeah, very good. That's some really good advice so far. Let's talk about school. Favourite subjects. Let's get into it. We'll go from, Patsy, you start off again. Okay.
4: My favourite subject is going home.
0: Oh, like, I don't know what to say to that. Favourite subject is going home. I was one of those kids as well, so that's quite okay. Aria, what's your favourite subject?
7: Probably, going home as well. I don't like anything.
0: We're not really big in the whole school thing up here.
7: All my enemies.
0: Mila, what's your favourite subject? Come on, closer to the mic as well.
6: It's getting taken out.
0: Okay, we're really getting into this. Sarah, what's your favourite subject?
5: Yard time and in any other subjects, I'm just having the chats with my friends.
0: Yeah, so yard time and friends is your best subject. Sorry, going home, yard time, getting pulled out of class and then just hanging out with your mates. I think that's exactly what school should be all about, by the way. It's important to listen, it's important to try and learn something through, but your friends and your connections are going to be with you for, I suppose, forever, which is really, really, and it looks like you girls are going to be with you for absolute ever as well. Does the podcast sometimes feel like it's homework? Because this is something that a lot of people do as well when they get into, you know, kind of doing a new business venture or something. They underestimate that kind of work that goes into it sometimes, especially adults do this all the time, where they start off something and they just don't remain consistent enough. So Giselle, have you got tired of it yet, like at all, like planning it or talking about it, or have you still just got this amazing energy about you?
4: No, not really. It doesn't really feel like homework because homework's boring, but this is fun.
0: This is really fun. Okay, great. Girls, it's been an absolute pleasure to have you in the studio. I must say, congratulations to you. Well done to the moms for sticking with you as well. The one piece of advice I'd like to give you is just stay consistent. Get as many interviews under your belt as you can. A lot of people stop well before they get to kind of 26 or 27 podcasts. I think once you nail that, it's kind of the break even to be able to sort of podcast is successful. So everybody, I want you to, Patsy, you might do this. Give everybody again the name of the podcast and the Instagram page.
4: So the name of the podcast is the AZPM podcast, and our Instagram page is, I think it's just called the AZPM
0: underscore podcast.
4: Yeah.
0: Yeah, so that's AZPM_podcast. Listeners, if we can get over the Instagram page and the TikTok page, drop the girls a follow. And if anybody has connections to get more really cool guests on the girls' podcast, let's try our very best to do it. Do you want to say anything before we wrap up the interview?
7: Thank you so much, Paul, and all of Dublin City FM for inviting us on.
0: You're very, very welcome. It's been an absolute pleasure to have you. I'm looking forward to seeing you again. Maybe in a year's time, we're going to hear about more interviews, more guests, and to keep the push on for you girls. Does that sound good? Girls, it's been an absolute pleasure. Actually, I have got some goodie bags that we've put together for you. So I'm going to give you them now as well. And also, we are going to contribute €1,000 towards podcast studio for you guys. Personally, myself, my wife, Sarah. So we're going to get that over to your mams. So that means as your podcast grows, you might be able to get either a little bit of better quality or quality studio time as you're getting it up, okay? Or you might have to put it towards expenses. You never know. Somebody from another country might ask you to interview them. You might have to get a plane and go interview them. So we're going to give that to your parents to put aside for you guys, just in case your costs get a little bit high, because every business needs a little bit of cash flow to survive. Okay? Yeah. So we're going to get that out with your parents in the next few days for you.
8: Thank you so much.
0: You're very welcome. It's been a pleasure to have you, girls.
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0: 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We had Aria, Patsy, Mila and Zara in studio from AZPM podcast. Full of energy, full of giggles, such lovely young girls. And do you know what? I was saying to one of the mums off air, you know, if we have a situation where we have four young girls in between 9 and 11 years of age, at that age, if we had more of them in the country, we're going to be way, or in the world, we're going to be way better off as a society in the next few decades. It's great to see four young girls putting themselves out there, doing podcasting, and the mam supporting them. I just think that the parents, I can see they're proud of them, but you should be so proud of the girls. They're such lovely people, and I wish them all the best. If you can, do we head over to the Instagram page or TikTok for the AZPM_podcast. Drop the girls a follow. Give them a bit of commitment. Give them a bit of encouragement. Drop a like, drop a comment, and try and share the podcast if you can. I know what it's like starting off with something like this when I started the Ask Paul channel almost 10 years ago. And I think I said this in the interview. I think that Chris Connolly, aka Get Better With Chris, introduced me to the girls. He was on their podcast and they FaceTimed me. I remember Chris starting off as well with his channel. It's such a nervous thing to do. You're putting yourself out there and you just need support from people. And that's what we try to do with the girls here, both personally, but also here in Dublin City FM. So if you can give them some support, please do. Right, let's look. It's the May bank holiday, June bank holiday weekend, even though it's in May. Let's have a look at what happened in May when it comes to the markets. So look, everyone, when it comes to markets looking backwards, is talking about the Middle East. The conflict had everyone on edge during the month. You know, energy prices spiked. You're seeing inflationary fears creeping back in. I don't think we've seen the full impact of that, as I said already in the show. But towards the end of May, you're seeing the talk of the ceasefire coming in, the trade route somewhat reopened, and things started to kind of settle down a little bit in the stock market. You know, had one of its worst days and one of its best recoveries ever in the history as well. And it goes to show, if you're an investor, you know, you have to ignore the negativity in the press. You have to ignore these kind of sharp corrections in the markets. If you would have taken your money out early in the month, you would have lost the bounce and you'd be in a negative position trying to get back into the market at the end of May. So it's really important you just stay invested for a long periods of time. And if you can, if you are investing monthly, it's usually the best way to get yourself into the markets when there's volatility out there. But what most people probably missed is the bond market. So bond yields rose sharply in May, which means bond prices fell. And when bond prices fell, what does that kind of mean in plain English? Well, it really means that the borrowing just got more expensive for all governments out there. So that means they're paying way more money to bring in that kind of capital from the bonds. And when governments pay more to borrow, that really just has a massive ripple effect across all of our back pockets. And I think this is a common theme you're going to see going forward, especially when you see that level of volatility hit the market so quickly with Trump and Iran. And I do think, I said this, you know, I'm going to repeat myself probably in this show every week for the next year. Inflation has to be the thing on everyone's mind. You have to be concerned about inflation. You have to be worrying about how am I protecting my money? How am I protecting my own debt, especially your mortgage? fix it long term. You know, there's rates out there today, some really good rates from Bank of Ireland, really good rates from Avant Money, some really good long-term fixed rates out there over 7 years, 10 years, onto the whole of your mortgage with Avant that just takes away any future pain from inflation and interest rate increases. I think the market rates out there today, honestly, are probably lowest you're going to see for at least the next 5 years, if not the next decade. So really important you consider that long-term fixing to protect yourself, as I said already. But on the flip side of the bond market, we did see AI and tech stocks were absolutely flying again. About 84% of the S&P 500 companies beat their kind of earnings expectations, mostly driven by the big tech, to be fair. Big tech is really dragging along the S&P 500, actually probably the world index, truth be told. So there's a really kind of... It's annoying to keep an eye on this because a lot of people are talking about the AI bubble and everyone's kind of going back to 2000, 1990, 2000, thinking about the tech, the dot-com bubble back in 2000. And everyone is fixated that is AI going to be the same thing again? Are you going to see these massive price increases? Are you going to see this massive bust as well? And everyone's going to get kind of crucified. I don't know. I've been in two different meetings over the last week. We were in JP Morgan last week and we were in BlackRock for a conference this week as well, the Dublin Investment Summit. And in fairness, you know, both companies are quite bullish about markets over the next couple of years. And to give you an example, everyone's kind of fixated on the AI tech companies themselves, the big names. But you have to look at the ripple effect right the way through. Like someone explaining last week in an investment pitch, if you look at the likes of European banks, the cost of running the bank, they've got really good balance sheets, they've got really good profit margins, I suppose, as well. But the theory here is that those profit margins are going to get much better. This is hard to talk about because what's going to happen is they're going to become more efficient because AI is going to take the cost of running these companies down by taking people out. So if you look at the cost, the kind of operational expenses are usually up around 40 to 50% of these companies. And if AI can reduce that burden on the cost, these companies are going to get more profitable. So you don't just look at AI in relation to looking at the actual company itself. You have to look at the ripple effect that's going through. You have to look at the kind of the commodity basis as well, the aluminium. You have to look at the likes of the kind of fallout on the other way, which is the bank stocks. It's the plumbers that are putting in the cooling systems in these data centers, the electricians that are building the data centers, the builders, the pure size of scale and the profitability that these companies have on the balance sheet and the billions they're making on a weekly, monthly basis is hard to ignore. Yes, they're spending loads, but their revenues are absolutely phenomenal. And that has a massive ripple effect right the way through society. As somebody said to me recently, this is like going back to maybe, you know, the 50s and say, or the 40s, 30s and 40s, and do you want to invest in this thing called a light bulb? Like, it's literally changing the world forever. So we're all very fearful. I said this in the show before about property. I said this in the show before about stock markets, especially for Irish people. We still think of the crash in 2007. We still think of the bank stocks, you know, because especially if you're in your maybe over 35 or 40 years of age, you remember the pain at that time. But again, probably once in a 100-year event, and if you look at the dot-com bubble burst back in 99, those prices were just inflated. But you look at the actual prices and the revenues of these companies, they all stack up. And the same with that kind of Magnificent Seven from a tech point of view that are dragging the S&P and the World Index up. They all have massive earnings and the profitability has gone through the roof of these companies. And that just has a massive impact on overall economies and then down into society. So although there's a lot of nervousness out there, when I'm looking at what analysts are saying, and we're meeting these, like BlackRock, one of the biggest managers in the world, with over 13, 14 trillion under management. We're talking to these guys, they're saying, yeah, this long term, now this way you look at how quick the market bounces on the back of Iran, and even look at what happened with energy prices and how quick it recovered from the Ukraine issue when Russia invades Ukraine. Any type of mad kind of world event that you think would cripple us for, even COVID, you think it would cripple us for such a long period of time when you look back in history. You're looking at markets recovering like 3 months. You're looking at markets recovering from the Iranian thing within 3 weeks. You're down to days now when markets are getting recovered. So it's just the world money and markets are moving at a phenomenal pace. And it's really important that listeners understand to get their own financial plan, find out where their own circumstances are and how is their portfolio for their pension or investment, or how is their mortgage looking? How is their cash flow working? Are they worried about their income? Are they worried about their jobs? And making sure they remain resilient. So although there's a lot of good to come, I find, from economists and good from GDP figures. And, you know, it's all about growth. There will be people that will be hurt and injured on the back of that again. And they're going to be people that are going to face job loss on the back of AI. So you have to find out on what side of the fence you're sitting on. Are you sitting in a job that might get, you know, taken off you? Are you sitting in a job that might be more progressive and have way more opportunities the next number of years? And that really should dictate what way your financial plan is, whether it's an optimistic or more of a kind of conservative financial plan. So do take all of that from today's show into consideration when it comes to thinking about your own money. Look, guys, that's it for today's show. Hope you enjoyed it. The top of the show, the pay-per-view, and the middle. Please, please, please, if you haven't heard the girls over on AZPM_podcast on Instagram, drop them a follow on Instagram and TikTok. Maybe share the content and give the girls. It was a real pleasure to have Aria, Patsy, Mila, and Zara in studio today. And thank you to the mams that brought them in, the mam and dad that brought them in today. I really appreciate having them in studio. Guys, that's it, as I said, for today's show. I'm going to leave you for one quick song, which is the girls' favourite song, which was, producer Michael?
9: Stateside.
0: Stateside. Yeah, I'm way too old for this stuff. So here's Stateside. Enjoy the tune. I'm free.

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5: In your top stories on Wednesday, the 3rd of June. A fire has swept through a building in a New Delhi neighbourhood, killing at least 18 people and injuring several others, news agency The Press Trust of India reported. Fire crews rescued 37 people from the building, fire official Abolish Malik said. The fire was extinguished, but how it started was not immediately clear. Four bodies were recovered from the site, with local residents also joining rescue efforts, helping evacuate people trapped inside and carrying some of the injured to safety. The state leaving certificate and junior cycle written exams begin this morning with record numbers of students registered, with the overall number surpassing 146,000 for the first time. A new measure will see around 30,000 students receive 10 minutes of additional time this year in each exam, due to an arrangement introduced for students who have additional needs, which entitle them to a range of accommodations. The exams are being held at centres across more than 800 post-primary schools, as well as other approved venues. The Leaving Certificate exam results are due to be published on Friday, 21st of August, and once again, this year's marks will be boosted in a post-marking adjustment. Celine Dion said she's heartbroken following the death of US singer Peabo Bryson, who she duetted with for Disney's Beauty and the Beast. The French-Canadian singer also remembered the award-winning musician as wonderful and generous and said his voice and talent will be missed following his death aged 75. Bryson died on Tuesday evening, days after suffering from a stroke, according to a statement from his family, which said that his legacy in music will live on for generations to come. Heavy rain will clear away to the northeast and will be followed by scattered showers. Highest temperatures of 16 or 17 degrees with a moderate to fresh southwest breeze. For Dublin City FM News, I'm Emily Crawford.

0: Hey, this is Sydney. Can't keep track on all the new music? Don't worry, let me show you the best new songs and albums that just came out. Let's give it a listen. Lola Young is back after a long break with her new single, From Down Here. Lola on her new song blends expressive and deep lyrics with her uniquely alluring voice. It's good to have her back. We have a new single from Olivia Rodrigo's new upcoming album called The Cure. This song is full of heartbreak and emotion, but she takes the bite out of it by keeping it catchy. And finally, Ireland's own Niall Horan has blessed us with a new heartfelt song. The song talks about Niall and Liam Payne's friendships and his regrets of where they left it off. That's it for this week's New Music Picks. Until next time, keep listening and keep discovering.
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2: Well, hello, I'm Megan McRury, and this is Loving and Listening Live, your go-to guide to the hottest live concerts in Dublin. Attention, please, it is summer, and it is officially gigging season, and I cannot wait to tell you what's in store for June. Starting off strong, celebrating 40 years together, we have Pixies, and they are bringing the alternative rock boom they are known for straight to Dublin on their world tour. You need to be there. They're playing in the Three Olympia on the 2nd of June. The Irish trio Kingfisher are back and better than ever. They are celebrating the release of The Blade, and I'm sure you cannot wait to hear it live. So join them in St. Anne's Park on the 5th of June. On the very same day, we have got Aslan, an iconic Irish rock band that's been around since 1982, formed right here in Dublin. I was very lucky to chat to the guys, and they are going to put on a show you cannot miss. They're in the Academy on the 5th of June. Finally, we have the one and only David Byrne. After his gig in Coachella, he is bringing the energy and tunes to Dublin, playing in St. Anne's Park, the Irish Coachella, on the 7th of June. Would you look at this? What a brilliant way to start the Irish summer. I am Megan McCreary, and that was Loving and Listening Live.
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3: In your top stories on Wednesday, the 3rd of June. A fire has swept through a building in a New Delhi neighbourhood, killing at least 18 people and injuring several others, news agency The Press Trust of India reported. Fire crews rescued 37 people from the building, fire official Abolish Malik said. The fire was extinguished, but how it started was not immediately clear. Four bodies were recovered from the site, with local residents also joining rescue efforts, helping evacuate people trapped inside and carrying some of the injured to safety. The state leaving certificate and junior cycle written exams begin this morning with record numbers of students registered, with the overall number surpassing 146,000 for the first time. A new measure will see around 30,000 students receive 10 minutes of additional time this year in each exam, due to an arrangement introduced for students who have additional needs, which entitle them to a range of accommodations. The exams are being held at centres across more than 800 post-primary schools, as well as other approved venues. The Leaving Certificate exam results are due to be published on Friday, 21st of August, and once again, this year's marks will be boosted in a post-marking adjustment. Celine Dion said she's heartbroken following the death of US singer Peabo Bryson, who she duetted with for Disney's Beauty and the Beast. The French-Canadian singer also remembered the award-winning musician as wonderful and generous and said his voice and talent will be missed following his death, aged 75. Bryson died on Tuesday evening, days after suffering from a stroke, according to a statement from his family, which said that his legacy in music will live on for generations to come. Heavy rain will clear away to the northeast and will be followed by scattered showers. Highest temperatures of 16 or 17 degrees with a moderate to fresh southwest breeze. For Dublin City FM News, I'm Emily Crawford.
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4: Greetings, music lovers. 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I'm your host, John Kavanagh. And in the second hour of the show, we pop along to the US Billboard charts for a top 20 pop chart countdown from June 1977. Meanwhile, we're in the UK charts, and the dateline is the 5th of June 1982. And holding up the bottom of that chart at number 20, it's Iron Maiden, the number of the beast.

0: the Number of the Beast with Iron Maiden, 4 weeks in the charts. Last week's 19, dropping one place to this week's number 20. Meanwhile, at number 20, up two places, it's Genesis and 3x3 EP. At 18, falling five places, and we take this opportunity before we play this song to wish Scotland all the very, very best in the forthcoming World Cup, coming up in just over a week's time. It's the Scottish World Cup squad, and they have a dream.
1: Was the darkest blue sky, and a still small voice was calling to me. Just like that, and away, away in the distance, I can just make out this ball coming in from the left, and I'm starting to run like hell, and the voice is getting louder and louder and louder, crying, hey, Biggin!

0: Now the next thing I know, someone's gone and tripped me, and I've fallen just inside the box.
1: That's a penalty.
0: Now the ref, he looks to his linesman, and he's pointing

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We have a dream. Let's hope their dream comes true for this year's World Cup. Okay, Scotland World Cup squad, 6 weeks on the charts, but sadly they're dropping 5 places to number 18 for week ending the 5th of June 1982. And at 17, dropping 2 places, it's Depeche Mode and The Meaning of Love.

The Meaning of Love with Depeche Mode. 5 weeks in the charts for them, dropping 2 to 17 and dropping 6 to 16 this week. It's Joan Jett and the Blackhearts, and they love rock and roll.

I love rock and roll, don't you? Yes, we all love rock and roll. Joan Jett and the Blackhearts there. They're at 16, dropping six places. At 15, and this is our biggest climber, up 15 places, it's Charlene. And she's never been to me.

fantasy we create about people and places as we'd like them to be. But you know what truth is? It's that little baby you're holding, and it's that man you fought with this morning, the same one you're going to make love with tonight.

I've Never Been to Me, says Charlene. Just 4 weeks on the charts and she becomes our biggest chart climber for week ending the 5th of June, 82, up 15 places to 15. Now at 14, up 3, it's The Associates with Club Country.

Island of Lost Souls with Blondie at 12, and they're up two places. At 11, dropping out of last week's top 10, it's Patrice Rushen, Forget Me Nots.

Forget-Me-Nots with Patrice Rushen. And it's Patrice Rushen who brings closure to side one of this week's edition of Pop Goes the Music. Don't change your dial. I'll be back in a very short while.

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1: Hey there, I'm Michael O'Kane. It's the 3rd of June, and this is what happened on this day in music. In 2006, the Red Hot Chili Peppers went to number one in the UK and US albums charts with Stadium Arcadium, the band's ninth studio album. The double album gained the band 7 Grammy Award nominations in 2007, including Best Rock Album of the Year. In 1977, Bob Marley and the Wailers released Exodus. The album, featuring hits such as Jamming, Waiting in Vain, and Three Little Birds, was nominated by Time magazine in 1999 as one of the best albums of the 20th century. And if you celebrate your birthday today, you share with vocalist Kenny Jones of Stereophonics, who in 2001 had the UK number 5 single with Have a Nice Day, and in 1999 had the UK number 1 album with Performance and Cocktails, which spent a total of 97 weeks in the UK charts. Jones was born on this day in 1974. As well as English musician Ian Hunter of Mott the Hoople, who in 1972 had the UK top 3 and US top 50 single, All the Young Dudes. I'm Michael O'Kane, and that was what happened on this day in music.
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2: 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Dua Lipa's tied the knot. The multi-award-winning singer's announced she's gotten married to actor Callum Turner in a low-key affair in London. They've been together for over 2.5 years. It's understood the couple are planning a more lavish ceremony in Sicily. Stanley Tucci says he developed a new appreciation for food after briefly losing his sense of taste. The Oscar nominee previously underwent treatment for a cancerous tumor at the base of his tongue, which altered his senses. He says getting to explore food in his series Tucci in Italy is a blessing.
3: This is all scar tissue in here, so you have to be very careful about what you eat. Like a sandwich will take you like a half an hour to eat, which isn't a bad thing, I guess. But when the flavors start to come back, it was incredibly exciting to suddenly go, oh my God, I can taste that.
2: It's out on National Geographic and Disney Plus now. And Niall Horan says his last memory with former 1D star Liam Payne was happy. The 32-year-old last saw Liam at one of his shows in Argentina shortly before his death in October 2024. He told the Sunday Times their friendship was a bond that would last forever and that he stays in contact with Liam's family. That's the latest showbiz update on 103.2 Dublin City FM.
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8: And welcome back. You join me for our top 10 in the UK charts for the 5th of June 1982. And at 10, it's Nicole, A Little Piece.

A Little Piece with Nicole, and that was the Eurovision Song Contest winner that year in 1982. And what a great song it is too, at 10, dropping 6 places this week. At 9, dropping 2, it's PhD, I Won't Let You Down.

Fantasy Island with Tight Fit at 6. They're dropping one place this week for weekending 5th of June, 82. And meanwhile, up one place to number 5, it's ABC with The Look of Love.

Only You at Your Zoo. They're 8 weeks in the charts, but sadly they're dropping one place this week from 3 to number 4 this week, weekending 5th of June 82. And at 3, up 13 places, it's Soft Cell and Torch.

Torch with Soft Cell just 2 weeks on the charts, and they're already up to number 3, jumping 13 places this week. Now at number 2, it's Adam Ant with Goody Two Shoes.

Adam Ant there with Goody Two Shoes. Just 3 weeks on the charts and he's already up to number two. But he's a non-mover this week at number two. Now, just before we give you this week's number one on the UK chart for week ending 5th of June 82, let us now have a complete top 20 pop chart countdown. At 20, it's Iron Maiden, the Number of the Beast. At 19, up three places, Genesis 3x3 EP. And it's the Scottish World Cup squad, We Have a Dream, at 18, dropping five places. At 17, dropping two places, it's Depeche Mode, The Meaning of Love. Joan Jett's and the Blackhearts, I Love Rock and Roll, she says. At 16, dropping six. And our biggest climber this week, up 15 places to number 15, Charlene, I've Never Been to Me. The Associates with Club Country at 14, up three. Dropping two places to 13, it's Hot Chocolate Girl Crazy. Blondie and Island of Lost Souls at 12, up two. And dropping in on last week's top 10 at number 11, it's Patrice Russian, Forget Me Not. Straight into the top 10 we go. At 10, it's Nicole, A Little Piece. That was a Eurovision Song Contest winner that year at 82. Great song too. At 9, dropping 2, it's PhD, I Won't Let You Down. Duran Duran, Hungry Like the Wolf at 8, up 4. And up 2 to 7, it's Junior, Mama Used to Say. Fantasy Island with Tight Fit at 6, not last week's 5. And up one place to 5, it's ABC, The Look of Love. Yazoo with Only You at 4, dropping 1. And up 13 places to number 3, it's Soft Cell with Torch. Adam Ant with Goody Two Shoes at 2. And yes, it's number 1 for 5th of June 1982 on the UK charts. What a great group these were. Fabulous, fabulous band. They're Madness, and it's the House of Fun.

Madness there with a House of Fun, number one for week ending 5th of June 1982. And it's Madness who bring closure to side two of this week's edition of Pop Goes the Music. Don't change that dial. I'm going to rush back in a very short while. All right, stay bright.

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5: In your top stories on Wednesday, the 3rd of June. A fire has swept through a building in a New Delhi neighbourhood, killing at least 18 people and injuring several others, news agency The Press Trust of India reported. Fire crews rescued 37 people from the building, fire official Abolish Malik said. The fire was extinguished, but how it started was not immediately clear. Four bodies were recovered from the site, with local residents also joining rescue efforts, helping evacuate people trapped inside and carrying some of the injured to safety. The state leaving certificate and junior cycle written exams begin this morning with record numbers of students registered, with the overall number surpassing 146,000 for the first time. A new measure will see around 30,000 students receive 10 minutes of additional time this year in each exam, due to an arrangement introduced for students who have additional needs which entitle them to a range of accommodations. The exams are being held at centres across more than 800 post-primary schools as well as other approved venues. The Leaving Certificate exam results are due to be published on Friday, 21st of August, and once again, this year's marks will be boosted in a post-marking adjustment. Celine Dion said she's heartbroken following the death of US singer Peabo Bryson, who she duetted with for Disney's Beauty and the Beast. The French-Canadian singer also remembered the award-winning musician as wonderful and generous and said his voice and talent will be missed following his death aged 75. Bryson died on Tuesday evening, days after suffering from a stroke, according to a statement from his family, which said that his legacy in music will live on for generations to come. Heavy rain will clear away to the northeast and will be followed by scattered showers. Highest temperatures of 16 or 17 degrees with a moderate to fresh southwest breeze. For Dublin City FM News, I'm Emily Crawford.

Welcome back. You join me for side three of this week's edition of Pop Goes the Music, where we rush across now to the US Billboard charts. And the dateline is June 4th, 1977. And holding up the bottom of that chart at number 20, it's Barry Manilow and Looks Like We Made It.

Barry Manilow making it into the top 10. Yes, he made it, all right. He's in the top 20, and he's up 13 places with just 5 weeks on the charts. And at number 19, up 9 places, it's Life in the Fast Lane with the Eagles.

He had a first of two entries for the Eagles on this week's chart in the US Billboard chart for June 7, 1977. That one's entitled Life in the Fast Lane, and that was our latest track in the top 20 that year at number 19. At 18, dropping six places, it's Southern Nights with Glen Campbell.

great. And like Glen Campbell with Sunday Night, 17 massive long weeks on the US Billboard charts for Glen. He's at 18, dropping 6 places. At 17, dropping 2, it's Hello Stranger with Yvonne Elliman.

Yvonne Elliman there with Hello Stranger, 12 weeks in the charts for Yvonne. She's at 17, dropping two places. Now up four places to 16, it's Jet Airliner with Steve Miller Band.

The Steve Miller Band with Jet Airliner at 16, up four places this week. At 15, up two, Hated in a Love Song, according to Marshall Tucker Band.

Yeah, the Marshall Tucker Band there, they heard it in a love song. 13 long weeks on the US Billboard charts for them, weekending June 4th, 77. And they're up two places, going the right direction this week at 15. At 14, up two, Ain't Gonna Bump No More with Joe Tex.

The great Joe Tex there, ain't gonna bump no more. 10 weeks in the charts, he's up two to number 14. Now dropping two places this week at 13, Hotel California. It's the second entry for the Eagles. What a massive hit that was for them. But this week, they're dropping two at 13.

the Eagles. Hotel California, 15 long weeks on the chart. Sadly dropping two places. Monster hit for the Eagles, Hotel California at 13. At 12, up one, it's Angel in Your Arms, and it's hot.

0: Alan O'Day, Undercover Angel. 10 weeks in the charts, and he's got 11 this week, up three places. Okay, well, it is Alan O'Day with Undercover Angel who brings closure to side three of this week's edition of Pop Goes the Music. I'm going to have a quick cup of tea and I shall race back very, very short while. All right, stay bright.
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4: Skeletor and He-Man do battle in the new sword and sorcery film Masters of the Universe. It's a big budget reboot of the classic 80s franchise and it's out in cinemas now. Here's a clip of Nicholas Galitzine as He-Man saying those immortal words for the first time. The Scary Movie franchise is also back, and importantly, it's back in the hands of the original creators, the Wayans brothers. In cinemas from the 5th of June, the cast of the original film return for Scary Movie 6, including Anna Faris as Cindy.
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4: Elsewhere this week, period dramedy Savage House is out in cinemas, a TV remake of Cape Fear with Amy Adams and Javier Bardem arrives on Apple, and Series 5 of Clarkson's Farm begins on Prime Video.
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0: And welcome back. You join me for side four, our final part in this week's edition of Pop Goes the Music, where we're into the US Billboard chart. The dateline is June 4th, 1977, and straight into the top 10 we go at 10. At number 10, dropping eight places, When I Need You, Lil Sarah.

Leo Sayre, great hit for Leo in the US Billboard charts. He was last week's number 2, he's this week's 10. And now one place to number 9 feels like the first time, according to Foreigner.

great country song there from the great man himself, Kenny Rogers. Lucille, 11 weeks on the charts for Kenny. He's at 7, up 1. Up 1 to 6. Couldn't get it right. That's according to the Climax Blues Band.

The Climax Blues Band claim they couldn't get it right, but they're getting it right because they're moving one place. They're up 1 to 6 this week on US Billboard charts for June 4th, 77. Meanwhile, at 5 up 1, it's the team from Rocky with Bill Conti.

Bill Conti there with the original theme from Rocky at number 5, up 1. And up one place also at number 4, it's Gotta Give It Up, according to Marvin Gaye.

KC and the Sunshine Band, great song. I'm Your Boogeyman, they say. They're at number two with 15 massive long weeks on the chart. They are up one place this week. Okay, before we leave you on today's show with this week's number one on the US Billboard chart, let us now have a complete top 20 pop chart countdown. At 20, looks like we made it, according to Barry Manilow. The Eagles with the first of two entries on the chart this week. Life in the Fast Lane at 19, up nine places. At 18, dropping six. Southern Nights with Glenn Campbell. Yvonne Elliman with Hello Stranger at 17, dropping two. Up four to 16, Jet Airliner with the Steve Miller Band. At 15, up two places, Heard It in a Love Song, according to Marshall Tucker Band. Joe Tex, Ain't Gonna Bump No More, he says at 14, up two. Dropping two places to number 13, it's Hotel California. Eagles with their second entry on the chart today. Hot, Angel in Your Arms at 12, up one place. Up 3 to 11, it's Undercover Angel, Alan O'Day. And straight into the top 10 we go at 10, When I Need You, Leo Sayre. Foreigner with Feels Like the First Time at 9, up 1. Up 1 to 8, Lonely Boy, Andrew Gold. Kenny Rogers with Lucille, up 1 to 7. Up 1 to 6, Couldn't Get It Right with the Climax Blues Band. Bill Conte takes his team from Rocky to number 5, up 1 place. And up 1 to 4, and Gotta Give It Up, Marvin Gaye. Fleetwood Mac with Dreams, up 1 to 3. And up 1 to 2, I'm Your Boogeyman, to KC and the Sunshine Band. Before we leave you with this week's number 1, and it's a cracking song, let us now say hello to everyone who tuned into the show today. Thank you so much for your great support. We're here every Wednesday with Pop Goes the Music on 103.2 Dublin City FM, every Wednesday at 2 o'clock. Don't forget, don't change your dial, because coming up next, it's the Live Drive team with Mark Anthony. They'll bring you up to date on all that busy Dublin traffic scene. Okay, it's number one on the US Billboard charts for June 4th, 77. It's Stevie Wonder and it's Sir Duke. Until next week, stay safe, stay bright. All right, not off.

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5: In your top stories on Wednesday, the 3rd of June. A fire has swept through a building in a New Delhi neighbourhood, killing at least 18 people and injuring several others, news agency The Press Trust of India reported. Fire crews rescued 37 people from the building, fire official Abolish Malik said. The fire was extinguished, but how it started was not immediately clear. Four bodies were recovered from the site, with local residents also joining rescue efforts, helping evacuate people trapped inside and carrying some of the injured to safety. The state leaving certificate and junior cycle written exams begin this morning with record numbers of students registered, with the overall number surpassing 146,000 for the first time. A new measure will see around 30,000 students receive 10 minutes of additional time this year in each exam, due to an arrangement introduced for students who have additional needs, which entitle them to a range of accommodations. The exams are being held at centres across more than 800 post-primary schools, as well as other approved venues. The Leaving Certificate exam results are due to be published on Friday, 21st of August, and once again, this year's marks will be boosted in a post-marking adjustment. Celine Dion said she's heartbroken following the death of US singer Peebo Bryson, who she duetted with for Disney's Beauty and the Beast. The French-Canadian singer also remembered the award-winning musician as wonderful and generous and said his voice and talent will be missed following his death aged 75. Bryson died on Tuesday evening, days after suffering from a stroke, according to a statement from his family, which said that his legacy in music will live on for generations to come. Heavy rain will clear away to the northeast and will be followed by scattered showers. Highest temperatures of 16 or 17 degrees with a moderate to fresh southwest breeze. 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
7: Well, good afternoon, Dublin, and welcome on this Wednesday afternoon, June the 3rd. It is 4 o'clock, which means it is Live Drive with me, Mark Anthony. Here alongside me today, I have Pam Duggan, David Waldron, and I have Megan McQueary as well. So we've got a full crew to keep you company all the way through till 7. We're going to keep you up to date with all of the traffic out there. We're going to play some great tunes and lots of chat, and we're going to keep you until 7. If you want to find us or get in touch with us for any reason, we'd love to hear from you. 087 179 1032 is our text, WhatsApp and voice note number. And if you fancy catching us on the socials, we are at livedrive.dublincityfm.ie. We are going to kick off with a tune, a little bit of Rod himself. This one's called Baby Jane. Welcome to Live Drive. We'll be back.

Baby Jane, a little bit of Rod the Bod, as he used to be called. I never called him that, it's just Mr. Stewart as far as I'm concerned. Anyway, welcome to Live Drive on a sunny now Wednesday afternoon. Doesn't mean it's been like that all day and doesn't mean it's going to stay like that. We've all seen what the weather's been like the last couple of days and I believe it's just meant to carry on like this typical Irish summer. We do have a couple of events happening around the city this evening. Les Mis is on, the Arena Concert Spectacular is playing the Three Arena. Now, the doors will be opening around the 6:30 mark. We do have an incident, which I'll tell you about in a few moments. We're going to just have a gander through the rest of the city. First of all, a busy Seanmore Road leading up onto a full Tom Clark Bridge. Traffic's building on Pier Street at the moment, back towards Erne with Mac and Full, back to Grand Canal Street. South Keys, unlike yesterday, are absolutely fine at the moment. North Keys are moving well, and north side volume that's building at the minute is Cabra Cross through onto the Navan Road, busy outbound Church Street, and Phibsborough getting a little bit slow, as is Drumcondra from Frank Flood Bridge onto a packed Swords Road, which sees the far side of the tunnel exit there, busy M1 down to the M50. Now, on the south side of the city, busy on the Long Mile Road. We've got delays around Terenure Road East. Harold's Cross inbound approaching the bridge from Kimmage has a long queue. And we have delays outbound on Trees Road to the Lorgan Park. Nutley westbound

Marion Gates and the Grand Canal. Well, approaching Portobello is probably the longest queue. It's back to Ranelagh. Now, if you're on the southbound M50, I was about to tell you, it's about 18, 19 minutes to get from the M1 M50 roundabout down to Junction 6 Blanche. But that was before I was told we have a collision on the M50 southbound between Junction 5 Finglas and Junction 6 Blanche. And it is blocking Lane 3 and causing delays. So that journey time is scrapped right now. Now, southbound from Blanche, you're looking fine. And that includes going through the merge, although busy enough around Bray North and Fast Road. The northbound M50 is busy all the way up from Dundrum to Firhouse, but it's moving from there. It gets heavy as you approach Junction 12, and it's a good 40 minutes to clear the West Link, because that is your heavy queue. So at 8 minutes past four, we're getting into some tunes. It looks like I'm outnumbered. Well, Dermot Kennedy is anyway. After this one from Kingfisher here on Live Drive, this is called Diamonds and Roses. Get your singing clogs on

from all the way back in, was it 2018, 2019? Great track there from Mr. Dermot Kennedy. Love the video to that as well. I think the guy that directed it is a guy called Luke Monaghan. And if you didn't see the video, they're walking around Bray Wanderers, Carlisle Ground Stadium there while singing the lyrics. Also, absolutely beautiful landscapes of the Wicklow area as well. Anyway, that was Outnumbered by Dermot Kennedy with King Diamonds and Roses from Kingfisher. All for you here on 103.2 Dublin City FM. Right. Let's have a gander through the traffic, starting with the incidents. We have one. It's a collision. I'm afraid it's on the M50 and it's on the southbound side. Right now it's between Junction 5 Finglas and 6 Blanche. It is blocking Lane 3. It is causing delays. Traffic on the northbound M50 has about 40 minutes of queuing. Once you do get past the busyness of Dundrum, which you're moving the whole way through to approach to Firhouse at Junction 12, it's the guts of 40 minutes to clear the West Link Bridge northbound. Now, the southbound side isn't showing too heavy down through the M11 merge, but that will get slower. But the main delay on the southbound M50 is approaching the incident at Blanche. Now, I'm being told it may be given the all clear. Excellent. Right, we're going to keep an eye on it and I'll let you know more soon enough. Looking across the rest of the city, no real changes with outbound delays on the north side covering Church Street, Bibsborough Road, Swords Road down to the tunnel, the M1 on the far side of said tunnel down towards the M50, and a busy Cabra Cross and Navan Road on approach to the Ashtown roundabout. Now, coming inbound, you can expect delays on Church Street, not fully back to North King Street yet, and North Circular inbound is queuing from Doyle's all the way down to Mountjoy. There's a busy Arran Quay on the North Quays. There's a busy Tom Clark Bridge on the south side, along with Seanmore Road. Pier Street now full, along with Macken Street back as far as Grand Canal Street, and delays on the bypass at Chapel Isidore back to the Grey Wall. We are pretty full across the Long Mile and the Nace Road approaching the Red Cow, and traffic around the Stillorgan Road is busiest on Trees Road and Stillorgan Park, with congestion in Merrion Gates and Nutley on the westbound side. Right, do you want to see a card trick? Megan, sorry. Do you want to see a card trick? Yeah? This is a kind of magic.

0: And of course, Lady Gaga with Die With A Smile. And speaking of smiling, did you enjoy that card trick making? Kind of Magic from Queen here on 103.2 Dublin City FM. Supergrass are going to take us through to 4:30. Traffic, though, is going to be part of it. Let's have a look at the incidents. Right, the collision on the M50 southbound between Finglas and Blanche, all clear. However, giveth and then I taketh away. We have reports coming into us of a collision on the top of the off-ramp from the M1 northbound to Junction 4, Donna Bate. Just looking through the M50 southbound, you're still looking at about 20 minutes to get from the M1 M50 roundabout down to past Blanchardstown. You're then on your way. Northbound is holding volume. Oh, it builds from just past Dundrum, Junction 13, but you're moving the whole way up to Firhouse, and that's when it gets really slow. 40 minutes odd slow, basically, up to past the West Link. Northbound is flying after that. Now, if you're coming on the inbound N7, it is backed up from, you know, if you go under the R136 overpass there in the Green Isle there halfway, that's roughly where the back of the queue is inbound from the N4. And we've also, sorry, the inbound N4 is backed up from the Hermitage off-ramp. The inbound N7 is backed up from the Green Isle. You are looking at delays outbound on the N7, well, approaching Junction 9 Red Cow to head out the N7 from the Long Mile, the Nace Road, and a busy Chapel Lizard bypass heading to the Palmerstown lights for the N4. Elsewhere around the south side, Terenure Road East is busy. We've got delays on both Trees Road and Stillorgan Park, and Nutley is slow with the congested Merrion Gates, and inbound traffic busiest around Harold's Cross approaching the bridge from Kimmich. Pearson Mackin Street are packed solid, as is Sean Moore Road up onto Tom Clark Bridge, and with Northside volume building, delays on Caver Cross and Navan Road are slow to the Ashtown roundabout. Auburn Avenue packed to, it's packed solid actually, and we've also got a busy outbound Church Street with some volume approaching Doyle's via Phibsborough Road. Traffic's getting okay on inbound Church Street and North King Street. Volumes there, delays maybe not, and a busy either side of the Dublin Tunnel exit from the Swords Road on approach, and the M1 down to the M50. That's your traffic. 28 minutes past, go on, we'd squeeze it in. It's barely over 2.5 minutes. Are you all right?
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4: It is indeed, and we are back. We've got some tunes on the way. Albert Hammond is going to explain to us that it never rains in Southern California. Maloko, we've got some Train, a little bit of Hey Soul Sister, and that's just amongst the brilliant tunes that are going to come up till 7. Traffic-wise, though, we're still looking at a busy volume around the city. Not the heaviest or worst day we've had. Looking at the South Keys, such a difference a day makes. We had a vehicle fire there yesterday and there were people being held up for over an hour on the South Keys. Nowhere near that this evening. Although Arran Quay might keep you for a couple of minutes on the North Keys. That's about it. Swords Road is busy approaching the tunnel. Not heavy, just busy, but the M1 down towards the M50 does have a delay. And don't forget, we had reports of a collision at the top of the off-ramp from the M1 northbound to Junction 4 Donna Bate. There are delays on Church Street outbound, as there are inbound. It's just not as heavy on the inbound. But outbound is slow till Constitution Hill. And then a little bit of a queue approaching Doyle's via Phibsborough Road. If you're clearing Doyle's and using Cabra Road, Cabra Cross, Navan Road, expect slow moving volume with Auburn Avenue full and Southside delays, not just approaching Tom Clark Bridge from Sean Moore Road, but a full Pierce, a packed Macken, a delay on Shore Road to Kilmainham and inbound South Circular to Rialto with outbound traffic from Houston. So your only queue is approaching the bypass at Chapel Lizard from the Grey Wall, and we have congestion across both Longmile and Nace Road approaching the Red Cow. There's also a busy Trees Road to Stillorgan Park, and Merrion Gates is heavy approaching Booterstown. Grand Canal's fine, maybe a lightweight or two at Portobello Bridge on the outbound, and inbound, not inbound, southbound M50. Traffic doesn't occur really until the approach to Ballymun. It's building from there. You're moving quite a bit of the way, but you're still looking at close to 18-20 minutes to clear Blanche, and then southbound moves fine after that. Northbound still showing heavy between Firhouse Junction 12 and the West Link. Again, 35-38 minutes should clear that queue from Junction 12 Firhouse. There is congestion on an inbound N4 queuing from the Hermitage off-ramp, and also inbound N7 from around the Green Isle Hotel. And that is your traffic at 34 minutes past four. If you want to get in touch with an update, we'd love to hear from you. Just make sure it is safe, make sure it is legal, and it's on 087 179 1032.

0: tonight. There we go, the wonderful Train. Do you wish you were on the train today? It's not the worst, I have to admit, Wednesday evening I've seen around Dublin at this moment. But if you've just joined us, welcome. 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We are looking at one incident. It's reports into us about a collision at the top of the off-ramp from the M1 northbound to Junction 4 Donabate. And if you're heading in that direction from the Swords Road, expect delays down towards the tunnel. Expect a busy M1 from there down to the M50. Traffic elsewhere around the north side is built up on Church Street and Phibsborough Road approaching Doyle's. Busy North Circular inbound along with Church Street inbound and North King Street. But outbound is where the volume seems to be gathered. Cabra Road is getting heavier and heavier with Cabra Cross slow along with a very full Navan Road until the Ashtown roundabout. And looking at Auburn Avenue, we are looking at it's full to the brim. While the south side is getting busier and busier, the bypass at Chapel Izzet is back to the grey. Walter Connell Road is a queue, as is the Long Mile and Nace Road heading towards Junction 9 Red Cow. The inbound N4 is still queuing from the Hermitage. You've also got a busy inbound N7. It's backed up to the Green Isle. And looking elsewhere, we've got delays around Terenure Road East, Harold's Cross towards the canal there coming down from Kimmage. Very slow. And also a heavy Stillorgan Road, basically UCD to Stillorgan Park, with the crowded Nutley westbound and a busy Merrion Gates, and delays along Pierce and Macken Street as far back as Erne and Grand Canal Street. Looking at the M50, it's the Grand Canal, isn't it? Northbound, outbound. It's just all the volumes on the outbound side. Multiple lightweights at Ranelagh, Portobello Bridges, and then Davitt Road. Only a single light change will have you through at Harold's Cross, but I can't see any problems coming on the inbound side. And that is your traffic here on 103.2 Dublin City FM.
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0: I just said that right. I'm bringing in the wonderful Megan McCreary.
2: Hello.
0: Hello, darling. Good to see you. I'm bringing you in for a reason, because I want your opinion on this, if you don't mind.
2: Okay.
0: This probably won't apply to a lot of people when you think about it. But if you're building a house nowadays, right, and you're building a two-story house, what's that one thing that you need?
2: Stairs.
0: That you nailed it, right? You nailed it. Here's the article I was reading today. The Eiffel Tower staircase sells for over 450,000 euros.
2: That's
0: right?
2: Ridiculous.
0: Isn't it? Now, it was a section. It's not even the stairs. For the original staircase, it sold in auction for that price. 14 steps, spiral section. Dates back to 1889. It stands approximately 9 feet tall and weighs 1.4 tons. How the hell do you get that into your house?
2: Oh, I don't know.
0: Why would you put that in your house?
2: And people have too much money.
0: This is the thing. Like, it was one of several sections. It's been sitting in someone's shed since 1980. The elevators got the stairs were all replaced with elevators back in 1980, leading to the tower's upper levels. And the auction described the piece as more than just structure, saying buyers were purchasing a piece of Parisian history and symbolism. The final sale price was roughly three times higher than the expected range. Wow. I don't know. Like, do you know anyone who's building a house? Like,
2: I don't know. Look, my dad's a carpenter. He'll make a few stairs for anyone. I don't think he'll charge that much now, but
0: I tell you what, I've seen what some of the builders charge in Dublin nowadays. God. If you need a bike shed, maybe we need to go to these guys. Anyway, thank you for that. If you want to get in touch for any reason, we'd love to hear from you. 087 179 1032. Let's get the tunes on.

0: That is Maloko with some Albert Hammond, as it never rains in Southern California, according to him. No rain here at the moment, but it's only been an hour. I'm sure it is back very soon. You are listening to Live Drive at 53 minutes past four on this Wednesday afternoon. Looking through the incidents, we still only have the one. It's a collision at the top of the off-ramp from the M1 northbound to Junction 4, Donabate. I'm not seeing too much of a change around the rest of the city. Northbound M50 still getting busiest from Junction 12 Firhouse to the West Link. 35, 36 minutes should get you through that. At a push, we'll call it 40, and you are on your way northbound. Southbound, you're looking at busy volume from the M1 M50 roundabout down to the West Link. You're looking at around 23, 25 minutes to clear most of the volume there. And southbound then doesn't see another really busy spot until through the M11 merge around Bray North. Now, north side holding, we can see a full Aran Quay, a busy Church Street, both in and outbound. Delay inbound on North Circular, and outbound after Doyle's we have a busy Cabra Road through to the Ashtown roundabout. Auburn Avenue's full to the brim right now, and it's busy on the Swords Road heading down to the tunnel with a congested M1 down to the M50. And on the south side, we're full on the bypass at Chapel Izzard. There is a queue on Shore Road into Kilmainham outbound, and if you're coming inbound, South Circular Torrey Alto is busy along with Tyrconnell Road, Long Mile and Nace Road, all packed solid with a congested Terenure Road east back as far as Greenmount, and a busy Nutley westbound with queuing on Merrion Gates and a full UCD to Stillorgan Park along the Stillorgan Road. That leaves me with the Grand Canal, where outbound Ranelagh, Portobello and Davitt Road bridges all taking 2 to 3 light changes to clear. And finally, we are looking at a busy Seanmore Road, a heavy Tom Clark Bridge, a packed Pierce Street, and a full Macken back to Grand Canal Street. There you go. That is your traffic here on Live Drive. A bit of Ricky Martin, but before we go into that, we've just been stuffing our faces. I'd like to thank our friends at Popeye's Restaurant, because they've just announced a new opening date for the first ever Irish restaurant with an epic launch day giveaway. Ireland's first Popeye's restaurant will open in Blanchard's Town Centre in Dublin at 10 a.m. on Saturday the 6th of June. Wait, you hear this one, Megan, right? The first 3 people in the queue will be rewarded with a free chicken sandwich.
1: Wow.
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0: Free chicken sandwiches for life. The first 100 customers will enjoy free chicken sandwich, and the first 50 will receive exclusive Popeye's merch. So check them out if you're around Blanche over the weekend. You'll absolutely love it. And thank you, Popeye's. I love the burgers. They left us bags of them in here.

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2: 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Dua Lipa's tied the knot. The multi-award-winning singer's announced she's gotten married to actor Callum Turner in a low-key affair in London. They've been together for over 2.5 years. It's understood the couple are planning a more lavish ceremony in Sicily. Stanley Tucci says he developed a new appreciation for food after briefly losing his sense of taste. The Oscar nominee previously underwent treatment for a cancerous tumor at the base of his tongue, which altered his senses. He says getting to explore food in his series Tucci in Italy is a blessing.
3: This is all scar tissue in here, so you have to be very careful about what you eat. Like a sandwich will take you like a half an hour to eat, which isn't a bad thing, I guess. But when the flavors start to come back, it was incredibly exciting to suddenly go, oh my God, I can taste that.
2: It's out on National Geographic and Disney Plus now. And Niall Horan says his last memory with former 1D star Liam Payne was happy. The 32-year-old last saw Liam at one of his shows in Argentina shortly before his death in October 2024. He told the Sunday Times their friendship was a bond that would last forever and that he stays in contact with Liam's family. That's the latest showbiz update on 103.2 Dublin City FM.
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5: And we are back, and it is 2 minutes past five already. Where does the day go? Where is the traffic as well? I can see it right in front of me. Lots of it in as well. Looking through the south side here on Live Drive, and we're experiencing delays on both Pierce Macken Street, Seanmore Road up to Tom Clark Bridge, a busy bypass at Chapel Lizard, queuing on Shore Road to Kilmainham, outbound and South Circular to Rialto. On the inbound, it's full on Tyrconnell Road. It's heavy through the Long Mile and Nace Road approaching Junction 9 Red Cow. I don't have a visual on the in or outbound N4 or N7, although inbound N7 is backed up

and busy either side of the tunnel exit from the Swords Road down to the tunnel and from the M1 all the way out to the M50. And don't forget, we have the one ongoing incident, which is the collision at the top of the off-ramp mentioned earlier from the M1 northbound to Junction 4 Donabate. That's the traffic. This is the jam. Get your toast on. It's going underground.

There we go. Forget You. Of course, the brilliant CeeLo Green. Kind of remember the original version. I think that was a bit better, but we weren't allowed to play that one on the radio. We've got some Robbie Williams going to entertain you very shortly. At least he will, seeing as I'm not. I'm being told traffic at the Firhouse Junction coming from Ballyboden is absolutely crazy. Hasn't moved in 10 minutes. Not good at all. We are looking at sporadic movement on the northbound M50 at the moment. Red Cow to Lucan is actually picking up in pace, although the volume is there from Junction 12 Firhouse up to the West Link Bridge. The guts of 40 minutes should clear it. Congestion on Bower Catherine Tynan from the overpass, in fact from the off ramp at Junction 10, Ballymount and overpass at Junction 10, all the way through to the Belgard Road. There's a very busy Glenview, a very packed Columbkills Way. There's congestion approaching the N7 from the Long Mile and Nace Road, and I don't have a visual on the outbound. Inbound N7 is queuing from the Green Isle with no visual on the outbound N4, although we're busy from the Hermitage off-ramp down to the M50 at Junction 7. There is congestion on the bypass at Chapel Lizard. It's back as far as the Grey Wall, and we're still looking at a full Tyrconnell Road. There's a delay approaching Harold's Cross Bridge coming down from Kimmage. Traffic then on the far side is moving okay up along Clonbrassil Street, but then gets slowed down by Patrick Street, and it's busy around Ternure Road East at the moment. It's back at Greenmount. There's congestion on UCD to Stillorgan Park. There's a busy Nutley westbound, and traffic's heavy on Merrion Gate with outbound volume on the Grand Canal being two lightweights at Ranelagh Bridge, two at Portobello, three at Davitt Road, and a queue on Pearson Mac and go back to Erne and Grand Canal Street respectively. There's a busy north side just past Doyle's Cabot Road through to the Ashtown roundabouts full, as is Auburn Avenue, as is the Swords Road and the far side of the tunnel via M1 down to the M50, and looking at Swords inbound to Collins Avenue, expected delay. But that's your traffic 12 minutes past the hour of 5 o'clock. Let's get Robbie on.

Go, a little bit of Georgie Ezra, Anyone For You, aka Tiger Lily, here on 103.2 Dublin City FM. Robbie Williams entertaining you before that, and a big shout out to Johnny the Cat. This is why we always suggest you being part of our live drive team, not just for helping us out but for helping others. Johnny the Cat is doing that. He explains to us that on his journey tonight he's seen a heavy vehicle attempting to access a site on Richmond Road. It has created long tailbacks in both directions, and as he suggests, worth avoiding if there are other options. Let us know how your journey's going on 087 179 1032. We'll pass it on to your fellow road users. We're still looking at delays on both the M50 north and southbound, which I'll get to in a moment. Looks like Anthony has a journey time for us as well. And looking at the north side of the city, we're looking at delays around Richmond Road, of course. We've got a busy Swords Road approaching the tunnel, and a heavy M1 on the far side down to the M50. Slow on Swords inbound to Collins Avenue, and busy on Church Street out towards Doyle's, with Phibsborough Road holding a delay as well, and traffic heavy along Cabra Road, Cabra Cross and Navan Road. There are inbound volume issues with North Circular. Volume is quite slow through there. Not the worst on Church or North King Street inbound, however. Delays on the Swords Road, like I mentioned, towards Collins Avenue, and Ashtown inbound from or towards the bridge. There's busy south side on Pierce Street, Macken Street, Seanmore Road up to Tom Clark Bridge. Delays on Patrick Street heading down to Wine Tavern. Heavy outbound on the bypass at Chapel Lizard as far back as the Grey Wall, and queuing on the Long Mile and Nace Road is still pretty hefty at this moment in time. M50 southbound from the M1 roundabout to before Ballymun is only taking 6 minutes. So yeah, we are sort of back to some semblance of normality at that stage. It's not the worst. Your further journey down to past the West Link Bridge, Anthony. So the heaviest part is approaching Ballymun and clearing Ballymun. You're moving the whole way. I reckon you'll be down to Firhouse in the 20s, 20 minutes or so, 28 minutes, 29 minutes. We'll find out soon enough. Anyway, let's get some tunes on as it is 21 minutes past five right now. If you want to get in touch, you know the number. You're just going to have to listen to hear it again.

0: and Dancing on the Ceiling. A big shout out to Anthony, who is on that M50 southbound. I'm reckoning around 29 minutes to get him down to Junction 12 Firhouse. At the moment, it took him about 6 minutes to get to Ballymun. It took, what, M50 southbound from the M1 roundabout to Junction 5 Finglas is taking 14 minutes. So that gives me another 15 minutes to be right with him getting down to Junction 12. He will let us know. And Weston Simon, my N4 correspondent, says, evening, Mark. N4 moving nicely up to Junction 5, where it does slow, but it is still moving. Big smile from Weston Simon, and big smile to Weston Simon. Let's get this ad break out of the way, and then I'll give you a full roundup of traffic.
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0: Right, we are back now. I do have an incident to tell you about. We're just looking into it a little bit more, trying to research a bit more information for you, and then we will give you a heads up. But looking at the north side of the city right now, we've got a busy Aran Quay. We also have delays in and out of Church Street. Outbound is heavier than inbound, although inbound does have a busy North King Street behind it. If you are continuing outbound, there's volume across Phibsborough Road approaching Doyle's, but then it just opens up, while delays on a very heavy inbound North Circular, and after Doyle's, Cabra Road, Cabra Cross and Navan Road are packed solid, along with Auburn Avenue, and nearly half, it's over half full, Castleknock Village. Yeah, definitely. Swords Road is busy, both in and outbound. Still have delays around Richmond Road. We were under the impression from Johnny the Cat there that a heavy vehicle was attempting to access site there on Richmond Road, so that was creating long tailbacks. We haven't had an update on it since, but we can see delays on the south side of the city with the bypass at Chapel Lizard. Very busy back as far as the Grey Wall, and congestion on Shore Road into Kilmainham. Heading down into Kilmainham, while inbound South Circular to Rialto is busy, along with a full tier Connell Road, a pretty slow Kylemore Road, and traffic's built up on the Long Mile and Nace Road approaching the Red Cow there for the N7. BKT Bower Catherine Tynan's packed all the way up to the Bellegarde from Ballymount Overpass. Turn Your Road East is busy now. Leopardstown, this is where the incident is. We looked at it on the camera there, and there's a collision. It's on Leopardstown Road. It's on the outbound side after Burton Hall Road there at the Burton Hall Road junction, blocking the lane 3. And we have a busy UCD to Stillorgan Park with delays on the M50. Sporadic now. Firhouse to the West Link is the northbound volume, while southbound we've heard from Anthony, and we will hear more again very soon. Look forward to it. How about this? It's Hozier, and this one's called Too Sweet.

and Say Nothing At All, and a little bit of Hozier's Too Sweet before that, all for you here on 103.2 Dublin City FM. We are live drive with you for the next hour and 20 minutes or so. Big shout out to everybody who's been getting in touch. Johnny the Cat informed us earlier on about a heavy goods vehicle on Richmond Road trying to make an attempt to turn into a construction site. I'm going to put words in his mouth here now, because I'm assuming he sat around to watch the festivities, because he's just replied in with that heavy vehicle just gave up on its attempt to turn onto the Richmond Road construction site from JTC. Thank you, Johnny the Cat. Have a safe one. We also had messages in M50 southbound from the M1 roundabout to Junction 6 Blanchardstown. Took Anthony 22 minutes. Is my 29 minutes of him reaching Firhouse going to come to fruition? We shall just have to wait and see. And we had another text message in to say, Mark, traffic is very heavy getting out of Fonthill Retail Park. It took me 15 minutes to get onto the main, it took me 15 minutes to get onto the main road from the NTC Centre. However, the car did pass. Way, well done to you. Just looking through the incidents, I was about to tell you a collision on Leopardstown Road outbound after Burton Hall Road, but literally while I'm gabbing on, it has been given the all clear. So that's some of the text messages we've had in. We're still looking at delays on the northbound M50 of 38 minutes to clear Firhouse and the West Link. Southbound, as you heard from Anthony, 22 minutes to get by Blanche. We're looking at north side volume heavy on Richmond Road still. Swords Road in and outbound. Delays on Church Street, again, in and outbound. And a busy Cabber Road all the way through to the Ashtown roundabout. Auburn Avenue is sitting full to the brim right now, with south side volume heavy on the bypass at Chapel Lizard, Tyrconnell Road, Kylemore Road. You're not the worst on the outbound N4. I don't have a visual, but Weston Simon has approved that one. We can't see what's happening on the outbound N7, although busy, only slightly busy inbound on the N4 from the Hermitage, and we are looking at delays coming down to Junction 9 Red Cow from around just past the Green Isle Hotel. Just looking through elsewhere, we have a busy Leopardstown Road where we did have an incident earlier on, like I mentioned, and congestion at UCD all the way to White's Cross at this moment, with a busy Nutley westbound and a heavy Merrion Gates. No changes around the likes of Pierce or Macken Street. They're still packed solid. At your traffic, 44 minutes past 5. Let's get some tunes on.

0: There you go. That's for Steely Dave, Dan's number one fan. And before that, CC Peniston. Finally, we're getting close to 6 o'clock here on Live Drive on this Wednesday afternoon. If you're heading off to Les Mis, doors will be opening for that one in around 6:30 at the Three Arena. The good news is we don't have any incidents to tell you about. The bad news is I was wrong about Anthony's journey time by 4 minutes. I've got to get better at this, Anthony. People will think we're colluding. M50 southbound from the M1 roundabout to junction, no, well, not to junction 6 Blanche, to junction 6 Blanche, took him around the 20 odd minutes, and 33 minutes was to get by Fir House. So that southbound M50 journey, not the best you've had, not the worst by any means. Thank you, Anthony, as always. Northbound M50 is holding volume from Fir House up to the West Link, and then you're on your way with delays on the north side covering what? Well, I think there's still a busy Richmond Road. Traffic is heavy on both sides of the Swords Road to and from the tunnel, with a congested M1 down to the M50 and delays on Church Street and either side of Doyle's, i.e. Phibsborough Road through to Hearts. There's congestion on Cabra. It continues into Cabra Cross and Navan Road, with Auburn Avenue sitting full at the minute, and delays on Church Street inbound continue with North King Street backing towards Bolton. Also, Arran Quay is slow, while the south side doesn't have any problems with the quays at all, but we have got a full Shawnmore Road up to Tom Clark Bridge, packed Pierce, a full Mackin, a heavy Patrick Street coming inbound heading down towards Wine Tavern, and we've also got busy approach to Harold's Cross Bridge coming in from Kimmage. Turnure Road East is back as far as Greenmount, heavy on the Leopardstown Road, and busy outbound along UCD to White's Cross with a congested Merrion Gates. And that is our traffic, 54 minutes past the hour of 5. Let's get one tune on to take us through, or closer to 6. Little bit of Belinda. Heaven is a place on earth. Or, yeah.
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1: 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Clarkson's Farm is back for season 3 on Amazon Prime. This season, with changing government UK budgets that sent farmers into uproar, Jeremy Clarkson is going to have to make a couple of big changes to his farm. You can watch the first 4 episodes of the series on June 3rd. A new documentary goes inside the Michael Jackson courtroom for the first time in Michael Jackson, The Verdict. Told by key players who were inside the courtroom of Jackson's most famous trial, this 3-part comprehensive docuseries dissects the trial of Michael Jackson and its complex legacy. You can catch this June 3rd on Netflix. Javier Bardem stars as the main villain in the newest remake of Cape Fear. This is the 3rd time the film has been reimagined and is now turning into a limited series on Apple TV. The show follows a couple whose lives become in danger when a former serial killer who they helped put behind bars is getting released and he wants revenge for what they did. You can watch this on June 5th on Apple TV. I'm Sydney, and that was Just Press Play, your guide to the best of what's coming to your streaming services this month on 103.2 Dublin City FM.
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8: Oh, it is indeed. And we are into the final hour of today's show. And have I got some tunes lined up in the next half hour? You're going to hear from Madness, the Communards, Teddy Doesn't Swim, Calvin Harris, The Killers, and some Natasha Bedingfield, all lined up and ready to go. And a big shout out to Anthony, of course, with his southbound M50 journey. He is on his way home now. Yeah, I was out by a couple of minutes, but we're getting close to it, Anthony. Good teamwork is basically what I'm trying to say. I suggest that it would take him 29 minutes to get to Junction 12 for house. It took him just over 30. So. If and go, you never know. Right, let's have a look at what we are dealing with. Oh, he also did say, I mentioned that Les Mis is on the arena concert, is spectacular, is on at the Three Arena tonight. Anthony said he went to see it last Saturday and said it was absolutely brilliant. So if you are heading in there, let me know tomorrow. How good was it? We'll do a comparison with Anthony's review. Looking at incidents, we've been getting texts in, asking questions about things. Now, there is a collision on the N3 outbound. Now, it is after the hospital. It is blocking the right lane at the central median. Gardaí are at the scene and there are delays on the approach. All right. Traffic is busy from Junction 6 all the way out towards Snugborough. We do have delays out on Bower Catherine Tynan from Ballymount Overpass and off ramp all the way up to the Belgard Road. We're packed around Glenview roundabout and busy around Column Kills as well. Looking at the northbound M50, Firhouse to the West Link is sporadic with pace, and from there the West Link you're flying. Looking at southbound M50, as we heard, just over 30 minutes to get you to Junction 12 Firhouse from the M1 M50 roundabout. Now, there is a busy north side around Swords Road, both in and outbound delays, Phibsborough Road through to Hearts, and Church Street, both in and outbound holding volume. North Circular is mainly inbound, heading down towards Mountjoy. But if you're coming outbound towards Doyle's, delays are from Cabot Road through to the Ashtown roundabout. There's also busy volume around Chapel Izzet Bypass, the Long Mile, the Nace Road, heavy on Terenure Road East, slow around Leopardstown Road. Remember, we did have an incident there, it's gone now, and a busy UCD to White's Cross, and delays around Nutley and Merrion Gates as well. We're still full on Pierce, still packed on Macken, and still slow heading down to

0: answer. Are we human? That is The Killers with Human here on 103.2 Dublin City FM. Before I jump into the traffic, actually, this reminds me of a story because we all know, right, that our AI overlords are coming to take over. And our most likely best defense as humans has got to be our ability to tell lies, which if you've read The Three-Body Problem, you'll get that reference. Well, a new study out claims that AI is now teaching itself to exploit and deceive us. It has raised concerns about the potentially harmful effects of AI as it can rapidly learn and use deceptive techniques. Now, the study's researchers found that AI systems have already displayed the ability to deceive humans through tactics such as manipulation, flattery, and cheating. Oh, that's always cheating involved, isn't there? According to the researchers, AI's deceptive capabilities pose a significant risk not only to the present but also in the long term. So therefore, be careful how you're using AI. They said proactive solutions must be implemented to address the issue before we get taken over by them all. Looks like, yeah, I think we should get some traffic. I think they might be listening.
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0: Right, let's have a look. Incidents-wise, still only have one, which is the collision on the N3 outbound after Connolly Hospital there, blocking the right lane and the central median. The Gardaí are at the scene there, so there are delays on approach. We do have also a very busy Bower Catherine Tynan, a heavy Glenview roundabout, and traffic is slow through Colum Kills Way with the northbound M50. Journey time of around 35 minutes between Firhouse to Pass Lucan, and southbound you're only built up approaching Junction 5 Finglas now till shortly past Junction 5, and then you're flying southbound at least as far as the M11 merge. Right up top end, the R139 eastbound is showing delays back to St. Michael's House, and there's a busy Aran Quay, a busy Church Street, Constitution Hill outbound's moving all right. It's mainly Church Street, then Phibsborough Road all the way to Hearts that's holding volume. It's also slow on Swords Road and busy through the M1 after the tunnel down to the M50. We've also got congestion on the south side on Tom Clark Bridge from as far back as Seanmore Road, and full on both Pierce and Macken Street with a busy inbound Patrick Street heading down to Wine Tavern, and delays continue around Nutley westbound Merrion Gates. It's pretty busy through UCD to White's Cross, and heavy on the Long Mile and Nace Road with a queue on the bypass at Chapel Lizard as far back as the Grey Wall. That's your traffic 13 minutes past the hour of 6 o'clock. I think let's go.

There we go, a trip down memory lane back to the 80s. We've got some 80s madness on the way next as well, so do stick with us. Big shout out to Julie. Thank you for your update, Julie. She says the lights on the N1 M50 northbound just beside the tunnel seem very glitchy. They're red for a minute or two and then green for about 3 seconds. And she knows this because she counted. No traffic after to justify it. Julie, we've notified the right people and thank you very, very much. We do have an incident ongoing collision. It's on the N3. It's after Connolly Hospital there, blocking the right lane and the central median. Don't forget, Gardaí are at the scene and there are delays on a approach. We've got a busy, well, N4 is moving nicely, as we heard from Weston Simon earlier on. He says it does get slow in patches, but it's moving. We are looking at delays on basically, Bower Catherine Tynan, still very busy and still a heavy off ramp at Junction 10. Ballymount, surprisingly heavy for this time of the evening. Delays on Glenview and also Columkill's Way. The Bower Catherine Tynan thing, that's going up to the Belgard Road. Now, I do know there are roadworks down along the Belgard Road which are probably causing a bit of a backlog. We do have congestion on the Nace Road approaching Junction 9 Red Cow. However, the Long Mile Road behind it has cleared up, while Ternure Road East is still holding volume, as is Leopardstown Road, as is UCD and Mount Merion via Stillorgan Road, and a busy Merion Gates up until Booterstown. And closer to the city centre, delays on Shore Road to Kilmainham continue to be a couple of lightweights to get through, while South Circular inbound to Rialto is busy, along with Patrick Street, Pierce Street and Mackin Street, all holding delays. North side, we still have a busy either side of the tunnel there. Swords Road on approach, M1 heading down to the M50, and busy on Church Street both directions, and heavy on Phibsborough Road through to Hearts, with queues on Cabra Road, Cabra Cross and Navan Road still very slow. And that's your traffic. It's 23 minutes past the hour of 6. As I said, doors open for Les Mis at the 3 Arena in about 7-8 minutes or so. So if you're heading there, I hope it's a good one. Let's get some tunes on. How about a bit of Madness, House of Fun?

0: Teddy Swims, a little bit of madness as we get close to 6:30 on this Wednesday afternoon, and the grey clouds have reached Smithfield as they open up and the rain is on its way. We'll be back with more updates, more great music. 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
4: It is indeed, and I come back bearing good news. The collision on the N3 outbound has been given officially the all clear. Still busy though from the hospital out to Snugborough, but the incident is now gone. We're looking at delays on the M50 northbound between Ballymount and the West Link, although between the Red Cow and Lucan you do pick up pace, while southbound is really showing delays either side of Finglas Junction 5. Now, it's a little bit busy approaching Junction 6 Blanche due to the heavy off-ramp for the N3 where we have this in, had past tense this incident, and then southbound still holding volume is the M11 merge down to Fassero, with your north side volume slow on the Swords Road approaching the tunnel, busy on the M1 heading down to the M50, bit of a queue on Church Street in both directions, heavy in both in and outbound trajectories, while Arran Quay is slow on the North Quays, and inbound North Circular is busy as well. Traffic on Tom Clark and Sean Moore Road has changed. Well, Sean Moore Road has changed anyway. Tom Clark is still slow back to the toll booth, and traffic has improved immensely around Patrick Street coming into the city centre. We've also got improvements on Pierce and Macken. Well, Macken maybe not. It's still, I can still see it back as far as Grand Canal Street there, and I can still see delays on the Nace Road approaching the M50 at Junction 9. A busy Terenure Road East. Volume on Leopardstown Road is still there, along with a queue via UCD and Mount Merion heading along the Stillorgan Road. And looking at the Grand Canal, it seems to be all outbound delays with multiple lightweights at Ranelagh Bridge, Portobello Bridge and Davitt Road as far back as the John Bosco Centre. But that's your traffic. I think musically it's time for a revival, and I mean a Creedence Clearwater revival.

A van and days like this. Creedence Clearwater Revival and Have You Ever Seen the Rain? 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Don't have any incidents to tell you about, and in general we are watching traffic dissipate pretty much quickly enough around the city. Now do not get me wrong, it's Dublin we're talking about here. We always have our hot spots, and they are the usual suspects on the north side of the city. Arran Quay holding a queue, as is both in and outbound Church Street. Swords Road approaching the tunnels busy, along with the M1 down to the M50. There's congestion in Castleknock Village, but it's not the worst I've ever seen. And the rest of the north side is its usual self, while delays outbound on the N3. Although the incident is gone now, we're still busy from the hospital out to Snugborough with a very heavy off-ramp southbound on the M50 at Junction 6 Blanche. It's the only off-ramp holding volume, and the only delay is actually around Finglas to Blanche anyway, while southbound does improve down by the M11 merge. There's still a busy northbound. Again, a heavy off-ramp at Ballymount, Junction 10, with Bower Catherine Tynan packed all the way up to the Belgard Road. The volume stays busy there all the way up to the West Link, and then you're on your way. Some congestion around the south side is St. John's left turn to South Circular as you come out of Houston, and turning your road east is busy back at Greenmount. Leopardstown Road holding volume, as is UCD Mount Merion along the Stillorgan Road with a busy Merion Gates until Booterstown, and then it moves well. Macken Street still backed up to Grand Canal Street. Tom Clark Bridge backed up to the toll, and Bride Road busy if you're coming in around the city centre. Finally, if you're on the Grand Canal, it's all outbound volume approaching Ranelagh, Portobello and Davitt Road. Two lightweights at nearly all of those mentioned. Bridges with one lightweight would be Leeson Bridge and Harold's Cross Bridge. And that is your traffic. Right, we're going back a few years, right? I've mentioned this before. You can hear him in the background. Absolutely brilliant guy. He stepped out of the limelight after he wrote his own songs. He wrote Chesney Hawks, the one and only. He collaborated with Elton John, produced a couple of his duets. Sia, Gary Barlow, Bonnie Tyler, worked with all of them. But people forget he did have his own career. And I went to see him back in 1984. It was his first gig in the National Stadium. He did come back in 1985 as well. But absolutely, that was my first ever gig.

0: is, and I have to get this right because I made this mistake before. I said Mark King. Of course, it is Paul King. If you don't recognise him, he's from Galway, would you believe, actually? Oh, yeah, definitely. He's one of our own. Of course, that is the band King. You might remember him particularly because he was one of the first VJs, as they call them, video jockeys. So when MTV took to the airwaves in the UK, he was our side of the waters, first MTV presenter, if you want to call him that. And before that, we had Nick Kershaw, the first gig I was ever at as a wee lad back in 1984 at the stadium. And that was Wouldn't It Be Good. We're going to have a little less conversation with some Elvis on the way next. And then we're going to finish out, well, when we're ready to go. But this is probably our final traffic report for the evening. Northbound M50 still holding volume between Ballymount Junction 10 and Junction 7 Lucan, and southbound Finglas to Blanche is the queue, with the south side delays being coming out of Houston, St. John's left turn to South Circular, and Kylemore Road along with Leopardstown Road, and busy around Mackin Street and Tom Clark Bridge, while the north side is holding volume either side of Church Street. And that is it. We'll be back to say our goodbyes after a little less conversation.
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0: we go. A little bit of Elvis Presley with, of course, Junkie XL. A little less conversation. Republica are going to finish us out as they are ready to go. And that's it for another day of Live Drive. I want to say a massive thank you to the team here, as always. Producer Pam Duggan. On the cameras today, we had David Waldron and, of course, Megan McCrory as well. And from myself, Mark Anthony, have a great one. Whatever you're getting up to, enjoy the rest of the evening, and I'll speak to you tomorrow. Final words, as always, Dublin, stay safe and always stay sound.
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4: Skeletor and He-Man do battle in the new sword and sorcery film Masters of the Universe. It's a big budget reboot of the classic 80s franchise and it's out in cinemas now. Here's a clip of Nicholas Galitzine as He-Man saying those immortal words for the first time. The Scary Movie franchise is also back, and importantly, it's back in the hands of the original creators, the Wayans brothers. In cinemas from the 5th of June, the cast of the original film return for Scary Movie 6, including Anna Faris as Cindy.
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11: Welcome to Resonate. It's me, Luke O'Neill. You're all very welcome along as usual. I've got a really interesting mix. The word eclectic always comes to mind, all kinds of things. Covers, of course. I've got some brand new releases, a couple of requests as well. So stay tuned for the most unusual selection of songs you'll hear tonight on the radio anyway. Let's kick off though with Pinball Wizard.

the great John Bonham on drums there across Led Zeppelin and Good Times, Bad Times, the 1993 remaster. And then before that, of course, Pinball Wizard by The Who. And it's June, you know, isn't it great? We've made it to June and the weather mixed as usual. But still, it's the summertime now, isn't it fantastic? And let's hope we get some even better weather as the month goes on. Now let's go back to the 80s and a great cover. This is Kirsty MacColl, and they don't

Kirsty MacColl there, and I don't know. The other great version, of course, is Tracy Ullman. She had a bigger hit than Kirsty with that. It's a great song, isn't it? The lyrics and the energy in it, it's brilliant. Now, you know, the news is a bit sort of gloomy at the moment, isn't it? Watching the news at night. There's war, there's plague, there's pestilence, all kinds of things happening. Forget all that, because Roger Whittaker got it right when he said there will be a new world in the morning.

the whistling one, Roger Whittaker, A New World in the Morning. And he's right, you know, I can feel a new tomorrow coming on. If we all just stick together, get through these difficult times, we will do great and we'll come through it. Watch, if we all just look out for each other. And that's a great sentiment in that song altogether. Now, a couple of songs that kind of convey the world of work, let's call it that. And the first is Bob Dylan and Subterranean Homesick Blues. And then the plea.

0: That's The Police and Dead End Job. And then before that, Bob Dylan and Subterranean Homesick Blues. I play them because, again, in the media, a lot is all about AI and AI taking all these jobs. Well, guess what the jobs AI is going to take? All those dead end jobs you heard listed in that Police song. It's an anthem, I think, for jobs that AI would replace. And of course, Subterranean Homesick Blues with advising people, you know, whatever it might be, avoid a certain boring way of life, and AI will liberate us from all those horrible jobs that were going on for decades. Never forget that. And new jobs will come along, much more interesting. So I see AI as a liberating thing, where no longer will you have to sing about a dead end job. Now, next we have The Stones and Fool's Cry.
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3: 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Dua Lipa's tied the knot. The multi-award-winning singer's announced she's gotten married to actor Callum Turner in a low-key affair in London. They've been together for over 2.5 years. It's understood the couple are planning a more lavish ceremony in Sicily. Stanley Tucci says he developed a new appreciation for food after briefly losing his sense of taste. The Oscar nominee previously underwent treatment for a cancerous tumor at the base of his tongue, which altered his senses. He says getting to explore food in his series Tucci in Italy is a blessing.
4: This is all scar tissue in here, so you have to be very careful about what you eat. Like a sandwich will take you like a half an hour to eat, which isn't a bad thing, I guess. But when the flavors start to come back, it was incredibly exciting to suddenly go, oh my God, I can taste that.
3: It's out on National Geographic and Disney Plus now. And Niall Horan says his last memory with former 1D star Liam Payne was happy. The 32-year-old last saw Liam at one of his shows in Argentina shortly before his death in October 2024. He told the Sunday Times their friendship was a bond that would last forever and that he stays in contact with Liam's family. That's the latest showbiz update on 103.2 Dublin City FM.
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7: 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Tune in to Dublin City FM, I'm telling you. At the weekend, there I was last Saturday, flicked over to it, and great stuff was being played on Dublin City FM. Great station, and very few interruptions, which is marvellous as well, of course. Now, as I said in the last part of the show just now, the news can be challenging. You don't need to have a dead-end job. And if you just feel like a bit of freedom, get on the road and get out there. And so here are three songs about being on the road, you might say. The first is Chuck Berry, who had the original Route 66 as covered by the Stones. Then we're going to have Dire Straits and Telegraph Road. And then AC/DC and Highway to Hell. But first of all, here comes Chuck.
8: Well,

You can't beat a bit of Akadaka, can you? And Highway to Hell. That is about a road out of Perth in Australia. And I found myself in Perth, oh good lord, about 8 years ago. And I went out to the road that that song is about. And I stood on the highway to hell. It may not be to hell, but it was certainly into a very intense red hot landscape, I'll tell you. That must have inspired AC/DC. And then before that, of course, Dire Straits and their great number Telegraph Road. And then before that again, Route 66 by Chuck Berry. Next is just a great song, It's the Temptations, and Papa Was a Rolling Stone.

0: Hey there, it's Sydney here with some exciting upcoming events taking place in the first week of June. From summer food festivals to storytelling, the calendar is busy with fun activities. The National Botanic Gardens is hosting an outdoor event starting in the evening from the 27th to the 28th of May, titled Orpheus in the Garden. The project aims to bring children together to celebrate artists, botanists, and ecologists to explore the ongoing biodiversity crisis, including engaging workshops featuring a theatrical music show which blends art and science. Interested in a day of creativity with family-friendly events for young people and children? Cree Nunanog, which will take place on the 6th of June, is part of the Creative Ireland's program, Creative Youth Plan, and will bring a diverse range of fun-filled activities, including workshops and tutorials, in every city, town, and village across Ireland. And lastly, the Taste of Dublin Festival is coming to the Merrion Square Park from the 11th to the 14th of June, where visitors will be able to source ingredients from artisan producers and immerse themselves in gourmet food during summer's drink and food festival. Don't miss your chance to taste some of Ireland's finest food, featuring chefs such as the Happy Pear. For more information on any of these events, you can visit dublin.ie. We'll catch you next time. 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
3: Welcome back to Resonate and me, Luke O'Neill. 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I've got a couple coming up, a couple of new releases. They've asked me to play their song, I guess. Very happy to do that. But first, in this next hour, another song about wherever I lay my hat. I suppose it is wherever I lay my hat. That's

Paul Young, great voice, of course, and Wherever I Lay My Hat, that's my home. And a very interesting bass line, famous at the time, of course. Now, next, a bit of Charles Aznavour. Now, you can't get enough of Charles Aznavoice, as they called him. But he was a very interesting artist, great French vocalist. And this is classic Aznavour. It's got that kind of French existentialism theme. It's called Yesterday When I Was Young. Yesterday.

Charles Aznavour. Pretty cruel to call him Aznavoice, because he wasn't that bad a singer, was he? And yesterday, when I was young, in the classic sort of French genre of smoking aged 10 and sitting there miserable. But now, a song called Homo Sapien Blues by David Jay, which I've picked because it's got Homo Sapien in the title. Sometimes

was Homo Sapien Blues by David Jay. The full name actually is Homo Sapien Blues Revisited. I'm not sure if there was an original Homo Sapien Blues, but that's what the full title is. Now, in this next song, one of my favourites by Burt Bacharach, it's the only song I know of to rhyme pneumonia with phonia. This is I'll Never Fall in Love Again.

Isn't That Nice? I'll Never Fall in Love Again by Burt Bacharach. That kind of flute sound makes you feel very relaxed, I find. And you see it in some of those Burt Bacharach numbers and those sort of lounge, lizardy type tunes, if that's the right word, from the 60s and 70s. But I quite like it. Now, next, Iris DeMent and her song, Let the Mystery Be.

Very nice, Iris DeMint there. Now, who is she? You might not have heard of her. An American singer-songwriter born in Arkansas, nominated for a Grammy twice, it says here, and released loads of stuff over the years. One of her most famous songs is called Our Town. That was released in 1995. It was in the show Northern Exposure. Kate Rusby did a great version of it. I think I played him, the Kate Rusby version. Released loads of albums. You know, it's funny how you kind of come across someone. Her third album, The Way I Should, had loads of protest songs. We might play some of them. You never know, given the times that we live in. And it's still very active, of course. So a great example of modern American folk, you might call it. She kind of mixes a few things, a bit of folk and country together. Love Iris DeMint. I'll play more of her next on some subsequent shows, I promise. Now, let's have a bit of sort of gentle stuff again. Kind of summery morning feel to these. You're going to pick a song that reminds you of a nice bright morning. The first is Everything's All Right. Great sentiment there. From the great sort of show Jesus Christ Superstar. And then Early in the Morning by Peter Paul and Mary. First here's Everything's All Right.

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6: Welcome back to Resonate and me, Luke O'Neill. Hope you're enjoying the tunes tonight as ever. Strange mix. Nobody has played that track from Jesus Christ Superstar on the radio ever, I don't think. Well, you might find that out if you search using an AI bot. But it's, you don't hear that often, do you? But now I want to play a great track by Peter Gabriel, my favourite song.

Sledgehammer. That song will last forever, but as long as Homo Sapiens is around, simply because the rhythm, the brass, everything's going on there, drawing on R&B and rock. Good old Peter, what a fantastic song there. Great anthem, of course. Now, next two songs about birds, and why not? I think the next one is the only song ever written about the skua. It's called The Great Skua by Sea Power. And then I think the only song ever written about an albatross. It's called Albatross by Fleetwood Mac. But first, here we have The Great Skua.

That was the Beatles and Sun King, directly inspired by Fleetwood Mac's Albatross. Now, why was that? Well, Lennon said he was watching telly one night. Fleetwood Mac came on and played Albatross, and he thought, I'll rip them off. Now, it amazes me that Fleetwood Mac and Peter Green didn't sue the Beatles for that, because the sound, the beat, the guitar sound, everything is really a lift from Albatross, which just shows you how you can get away with it if you're the Beatles. And of course, great fun with Lennon's lyrics there, taking the mickey. We love when Lennon takes the mickey, don't we? It's a great song, so I'm kicking off Abbey Road, of course. Now I'm going to bring you all the way back to Saturday mornings in the late 1960s, early 1970s. And I remember these three when I was like 6, 7, 8 years of age. And I came across the first one recently, flicking through some stuff on Spotify. I'll play a couple like that. So take your mind back, those of you of a certain age. And if you're not, just imagine you are of a certain age when life was much simpler.

That was I Think I Love You. You wouldn't guess it, would you, from the lyrics by the Partridge Family. David Cassidy, who was a huge star in the 70s. I mean, we're talking like mega stardom, screaming fans, just like the Beatles. And then the wonderful The Tra-La-La song by the Dickies. You wouldn't be called the Dickies anymore, would you? That wouldn't be a name that you wouldn't see that in a band these days. So maybe some young artist was listening in there. You do a cover of one of those, because I haven't found a cover of any of those yet. And you could make it your own. Great songs from the early 1970s. And now another one from the 70s. Why not?

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3: Welcome to the third hour of Resonate. I hope you're still with me. And if you're just joining, you're more than welcome. And if you've just been here for a few minutes, you're equally welcome to stay with me because I've got some really quirky things coming up as well. Old ones. And as I said earlier, a couple of requests, a brand new release. I'm going to play it shortly. Next, though, we have a bit of Dick Cockin. This is Lochearn, First Kiss at Park.
4: Hiya.

The great Dick Gawkin, Lough Erne, First Kiss at Parting. Lough Erne's a great song, isn't it? And again, such optimism. And let's face it, we need optimism these days. That last verse when he talks about, you know, we got to the other side, we were both fit and healthy, going down to Philadelphia. Great optimistic lyric there about arriving in a new place. So when you go on holidays, walk down as if you're walking down to Philadelphia. Now, let's keep with the folky thing a bit. I'm going to play two songs for you now of English folk. Scarborough Fair, the original version, I guess you might call it, not the one that Simon and Garfunkel did. It's by Marianne Faithfull, and then John Martin and Spencer the Rover. But first of all, here's Scarborough Fair.

0: John Martin there and Spencer the Rover. Last week I played Beverly Martin, who was a superb artist in her own right. And I thought, why not play with a John, because I love that song. Great folky vibe in it altogether. Just shows how great English folk can be. You don't hear, well, I mean, there's a bit of English folk revival happening to some extent. But still, great John Martin. Now, next, a request has come in. Andy Gearing, my old pal in Australia, he said, play the theme tune from Doctor Who. Now, Andy has his own quirky taste in music, it must be said. But he said there's a great cover version of it by Orbital, the great Orbital, live at Glastonbury in 2004. So here it is. It's Doctor Who by Orbital, live. And then another live number for you, the famous The Who at Leeds, Magic Bus.
1: 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Yes, I shall come back. 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
4: Welcome back to Resonate. I'm Milo O'Neill. It is the sound of the city coming at you from the heart of Dublin, a city that is thriving. Come and visit us if you're listening from outside Ireland or indeed outside Dublin. Just come out to Dublin, have a day out, for God's sake. There's loads of things to do and there's real energy about the place as we're now in June and the summer is now developing. It's a wonderful time to be in Dublin. Now, I'm going to play two songs for you now. The originals that were famously covered by other artists. So this is where the cover is better known than the original. But here are the originals. First is Blue Suede Shoes, which you know, by Carl Perkins, and then Money by Bartlett Strong. But here's Blue Suede Shoes.
5: Well, it's one

Money, of course, that's what I want. I brought it strong. And the Beatles did a great version of that, didn't they? Less of a rumba sound in the Beatles version, more of a rocker. But that's the original by Bart Strong, Money. And then before that, Blue Suede Shoes, which of course Elvis made his own, as written originally by George Harrison's great hero, Carl Perkins. Now, a special request has come in from Carl Corcoran. And Carl sent me an email to resonate@dublincityfm.ie. And please do send me any requests, and especially importantly, if it's a new band. And Carl is representing Colin Deedy, Skibbereen songwriter, masterful writer, is what Carl said, and it's true. Carl reckons he's in the upper echelons of our homegrown songwriters, and he's very happy to represent them. Carl was his course director for his MA in songwriting in the Irish World Academy, which I believe is a wonderful course to do. And this is a song by Colin called Courtroom of My Mind, his latest song.

Wasn't that fantastic? Colin Lady there, and Courtroom of My Mind. Brand new release from Colin. He's got other stuff on Spotify. He's got Dursey Island, Real Life. I hope the release goes great for you, Colin. All the very best. Predict great things for him down the line. So fantastic music and songwriting there from Colin Lady. All the best, Colin. Now, next, we're going to have two songs that have the title Suzanne. This is the Suzanne section of the show. And often I have little themes going, you know. And the first one is Suzanne by Mark Ronson and Ray. And that'll be followed by the famous Suzanne by Leonard Cohen. First of all, here's the great soundtrack.

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1: That was, of course, the great Leonard Cohen, Suzanne. Now, here's the original. I played originals earlier. We're kind of bucking the trend tonight in the show. Instead of playing covers, I'm playing the original, where someone else makes the cover more famous. And this is the original, or an early version anyway, of Dream, A Little Dream of Me, which, of course, was made very famous by the Mamas and Papas. But this is the Doris Day version. Get a lot of this. Stop.

that piano transports you to a different cosmos. That was Dream a Little Dream of Me by Doris Day and the Paul Weston and his orchestra. And it is a great version. You probably prefer Mama Cass's vocals to Doris's, I suppose. But still, isn't it great? And the piano really makes it. That's it for this week. Thanks for listening. Now I'm going to finish with Paul McCartney. Now, the reason is I've been playing The Boys of Dungeon Lane. Didn't like a lot of it at first, actually, for some reason. His voice didn't sound great to me, and some of it's a bit contrived. But the more you listen, the better it gets. So I'm going to play Days We Left Behind, my favourite song of the album. And I'm going to follow it up with a song called Junk, which basically he ripped off in Days We Can with Days We Left Behind. So he's kind of plagiarising himself, but why not? Paul McCartney, going strong and in his 80s. Isn't it wonderful to see that? So all the very best. Hope you tune in again next week. Thanks for listening to Resonate. And you've been listening to me, Luke O'Neill, on Dublin City FM. All the very best.

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1: Hiya, I'm Meg, and this is Loving and Listening Live, your go-to guide to the hottest live concerts in Dublin. These ones are all about love and heartbreak in the most passionate way possible. Let's see what we've got. She is one of the most powerful voices of her generation. She is Olivia Dean. Moving the venue from Fairview to Marley Park due to an insane demand, this is going to be a good one. Olivia will be in Marley Park on the 20th and 21st of June. Followed by my beloved Lewis Capaldi, my love. Lewis will be playing in Marley Park, but not by himself. Special guests include CMAT and Bradley Marshall. This will be one heck of a gig. Catch Lewis playing on the 23rd and 24th of June. On the very same day, we've got Teddy Swims, both heartfelt and intense. His music portrays his emotional side beyond just lyrics. From Lose Control to Door, it's a hit after hit. Teddy Swims is playing in Malahide Castle the 23rd of June. She's hot, she's cold, she's Katy Perry. And she's making a return to Ireland for the first time in over a decade. The superstar herself is ready to blow everyone away with her bangers. You know you love her. She's in Malahide Castle on the 24th of June. Dublin really is popping off this summer with all these amazing gigs. I'm Meg, and that was Loving and Listening Live.
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4: Skeletor and He-Man do battle in the new sword and sorcery film Masters of the Universe. It's a big budget reboot of the classic 80s franchise and it's out in cinemas now. Here's a clip of Nicholas Galitzine as He-Man saying those immortal words for the first time. The Scary Movie franchise is also back, and importantly, it's back in the hands of the original creators, the Wayans brothers. In cinemas from the 5th of June, the cast of the original film return for Scary Movie 6, including Anna Faris as Cindy.
5: It is unbelievable and kind of surreal in the best of ways to be back here. 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
4: Elsewhere this week, period dramedy Savage House is out in cinemas, a TV remake of Cape Fear with Amy Adams and Javier Bardem arrives on Apple, and Series 5 of Clarkson's Farm begins on Prime Video.
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3: 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Dua Lipa's tied the knot. The multi-award-winning singer's announced she's gotten married to actor Callum Turner in a low-key affair in London. They've been together for over 2.5 years. It's understood the couple are planning a more lavish ceremony in Sicily. Stanley Tucci says he developed a new appreciation for food after briefly losing his sense of taste. The Oscar nominee previously underwent treatment for a cancerous tumor at the base of his tongue, which altered his senses. He says getting to explore food in his series Tucci in Italy is a blessing.
4: This is all scar tissue in here, so you have to be very careful about what you eat. Like a sandwich will take you like a half an hour to eat, which isn't a bad thing, I guess. But when the flavors start to come back, it was incredibly exciting to suddenly go, oh my God, I can taste that.
3: It's out on National Geographic and Disney Plus now. Going out tonight, and Niall Horan says his last memory with former 1D star Liam Payne was happy. The 32-year-old last saw Liam at one of his shows in Argentina shortly before his death in October 2024. He told the Sunday Times their friendship was a bond that would last forever and that he stays in contact with Liam's family. That's the latest showbiz update on 103.2 Dublin City FM.
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2: Hiya, I'm Meg, and this is Loving and Listening Live, your go-to guide to the hottest live concerts in Dublin. These ones are all about love and heartbreak in the most passionate way possible. Let's see what we've got. She is one of the most powerful voices of her generation. She is Olivia Dean. Moving the venue from Fairview to Marley Park due to an insane demand, this is going to be a good one. Olivia will be in Marley Park on the 20th and 21st of June. Followed by my beloved Lewis Capaldi, my love. Lewis will be playing in Marley Park, but not by himself. Special guests include CMAT and Bradley Marshall. This will be one heck of a gig. Catch Lewis playing on the 23rd and 24th of June. On the very same day, we've got Teddy Swims, both heartfelt and intense. His music portrays his emotional side beyond just lyrics. From Lose Control to Door, it's a hit after hit. Teddy Swims is playing in Malahide Castle the 23rd of June. She's hot, she's cold, she's Katy Perry. And she's making a return to Ireland for the first time in over a decade. The superstar herself is ready to blow everyone away with her bangers. You know you love her. She's in Malahide Castle on the 24th of June. Dublin really is popping off this summer with all these amazing gigs. I'm Meg, and that was Loving and Listening Live.
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2: Hey there, I'm Michael O'Kane. It's the 3rd of June, and this is what happened on this day in music. In 2006, the Red Hot Chili Peppers went to number one in the UK and US albums charts with Stadium Arcadium, the band's ninth studio album. The double album gained the band 7 Grammy Award nominations in 2007, including Best Rock Album of the Year. In 1977, Bob Marley and the Wailers released Exodus. The album, featuring hits such as Jamming, Waiting in Vain, and Three Little Birds, was nominated by Time magazine in 1999 as one of the best albums of the 20th century. And if you celebrate your birthday today, you share with vocalist Kenny Jones of Stereophonics, who in 2001 had the UK number 5 single with Have a Nice Day, and in 1999 had the UK number 1 album with Performance and Cocktails, which spent a total of 97 weeks in the UK charts. Jones was born on this day in 1974. As well as English musician Ian Hunter of Mott the Hoople, who in 1972 had the UK top 3 and US top 50 single, All the Young Dudes. I'm Michael O'Kane, and that was what happened on this day in music.
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0: Good evening and welcome to this week's Night Train. My name is Dermot Rogers, and as usual, we're here from just after midnight on Wednesday till about 2 a.m. on Thursday morning, bringing you the best of music, all different styles, country and jazz and rock and roll and soul and gospel and world and ambient and new stuff, old stuff, any type of music we can dream up stuff. My heart's a flutter. We're getting a little bit excited to looking forward to the David Byrne concert taking place in St. Anne's Park and this Sunday evening. I didn't get to see him when he played in the Three Arena the last time, but I did get to see him the time before that he played in Dublin, and it was just fantastic. So we're going to, in the first quarter, play a selection of different David Byrne material from different times in his career, his solo career, and with Talking Heads. Getting kicked off with a track from the brand new album. This is Everybody Laughs.
1: One, two, three, and...

Yeah, three David Byrne tracks getting us kicked off in anticipation of his gig in the St. Anne's Park on Sunday. First up, Everybody Laughs from the current album. Then Everybody's Coming to My House from American Utopia, which is the last album. And there we had Like Humans Do from the simply titled, self-titled, David Byrne. Next up, we're going to take a couple more David Byrne tracks, and then we're going to take a few Talking Head tracks. This is Strange Overtones with Brian Eno. Thank you.

Yeah, from the Ray Momo album, that is Rose Tattoo, and before that we had Strange Overtones. We've about 8 minutes left before we get to the first break on this week's Night Trend, so let's go there with, I think I'll squeeze in, yeah, two Talking Heads tracks. So, let's take two that probably are really well known, Road to Nowhere and Listening Wind. This is the Night Train here in 103.2 Dublin City FM. We'll be back after the break, after these. Well, we-

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1: 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Dua Lipa's tied the knot. The multi-award-winning singer's announced she's gotten married to actor Callum Turner in a low-key affair in London. They've been together for over 2.5 years. It's understood the couple are planning a more lavish ceremony in Sicily. Stanley Tucci says he developed a new appreciation for food after briefly losing his sense of taste. The Oscar nominee previously underwent treatment for a cancerous tumor at the base of his tongue, which altered his senses. He says getting to explore food in his series Tucci in Italy is a blessing.
3: This is all scar tissue in here, so you have to be very careful about what you eat. Like a sandwich will take you like a half an hour to eat, which isn't a bad thing, I guess. But when the flavors start to come back, it was incredibly exciting to suddenly go, oh my God, I can taste that.
1: It's out on National Geographic and Disney Plus now. And Niall Horan says his last memory with former 1D star Liam Payne was happy. The 32-year-old last saw Liam at one of his shows in Argentina shortly before his death in October 2024. He told the Sunday Times their friendship was a bond that would last forever and that he stays in contact with Liam's family. That's the latest showbiz update on 103.2 Dublin City FM.
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8: Here we are in the second quarter of this week's Night Train. The first was all about David Byrne and Talking Heads. The next one is different. We're going to start with a cover. This is Blue Bayou, performed by Renee Marie with John Clayton and Jared Clayton.

Yeah, that's Honor Heffernan. And a Joni Mitchell tune, Be Cool. Honor Heffernan fans might know that she played a gig. She hasn't played a gig for ages, but she played a gig in Dunleary last Friday with Conor Guilfoyle Trio. Before that, Rene Marie and a cover of a track probably most associated with Elvis Presley, Blue Bayou. Is it Blue or is it Roy Orbison? Self-doubt. Roy Orbison maybe, and Elvis Presley. I'll have to check that out. Anyhow, in the jazz world, there was big news last week with the passing of the 95-year-old veteran saxophone player and huge personality, Sonny Rollins. And also, about a week before that, it was would have been the 100th birthday of Miles Davis, had he been alive, the anniversary of his birth. So we're going to take two tracks in a row, one from Sonny Rollins, a beautiful ballad called My Reverie, and then we're going to take a Miles Davis tune.

0: Yeah, that was Miles Davis recorded live, and Miles Davis Quintet recorded live at the Newport Jazz Festival in 1967, and they were performing Wayne Shorter's Footprints. Before that, we had My Reverie from Sonny Rollins Quartet from the late November, about 1956-57 or thereabouts. We're just about at the halfway mark on this week's Night Train. Just to remind you, we broadcast on FM, stream live on the web, and we also have archive streams. So if you don't get to hear the show live or would like to hear this show again or any other show going way back when, you can find the archive streams. 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There's hundreds and hundreds of shows. So we're just at the halfway mark. We're going to take a short break, and then we'll be back with more.
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2: Hey, this is Sydney. Can't keep track on all the new music? Don't worry, let me show you the best new songs and albums that just came out. Let's give it a listen. I miss the heart. Lola Young is back after a long break with her new single, From Down Here. Lola on her new song blends expressive and deep lyrics with her uniquely alluring voice. It's good to have her back. We have a new single from Olivia Rodrigo's new upcoming album called The Cure. This song is full of heartbreak and emotion, but she takes the bite out of it by keeping it catchy. And finally, Ireland's own Niall Horan has blessed us with a new heartfelt song. The song talks about Niall and Liam Payne's friendships and his regrets of where they left it off. That's it for this week's New Music Picks. Until next time, keep listening and keep discovering.
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